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the girl.

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1: From the Sky News Centre at 3, Sir Keir Starmer's office says he retains full confidence in Wes Streeting as Health Secretary, even though he's plotting to oust the Prime Minister. His allies say he'll step down from the government later and launch a leadership challenge. This all emerged on the day of the King's speech, where His Majesty set out the government's agenda. Lib Dem leader Sir Ed Davey says it was a surreal day in Parliament.
2: Everyone in this House and everyone in the country know this Prime Minister may soon not be in power. Not in place for his own programme, not able to deliver these promises.
1: Six people from the UK who were on the cruise ship at the centre of a hantavirus outbreak have been discharged from hospital quarantine. They'll now be self-isolating at home. Donald Trump could use his state visit to China to urge President Xi Jinping to put pressure on Iran. The US president's in Beijing alongside bosses from tech, finance and agricultural companies. Our US correspondent Mark Stone says it's a trip that was delayed due to the situation in the Middle East.
3: Clearly the Chinese are aligned with Tehran. They are impacted by the economic situation as a result of the Strait of Hormuz. They'd like this over just like everyone else would. Are they going to offer Trump any help with that? Will Trump ask for help? Big questions.
1: In other news, and the bodies of three women have been pulled from the sea near Brighton Pier. Police are now investigating what happened in the early hours of yesterday morning. To sport and victory for leaders Hearts and closest rivals Celtic mean the Scottish Premiership title will be decided on the final day when they face each other at Parkhead. Hearts' 3-0 win over Falkirk at Tynecastle kept them a point clear at the top, while the controversial stoppage time penalty earned Celtic a dramatic 3-2 victory at Motherwell. Rangers, meanwhile, suffered a fourth straight defeat as they lost 2-1 at home to Hibs. And Manchester City boosted their Premier League title hopes with a comfortable 3-0 victory against Crystal Palace. City are just 2 points behind the leaders Arsenal with 2 games left to play. That's the latest. I'm Stevie Shillinglaw.
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0: Mor mai, skiljena seb by Appen Chelven glick the spina clunya a linya ek manxradio.com by an alien wash canen and nyad shach punk gis monica menkad wash jerby a key does tree punk shach monica 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
2: From the Sky News Centre at 5, Donald Trump has thanked Xi Jinping for an honour like few have ever seen as he begins his two-day state visit to China. At a bilateral meeting between the two nations in Beijing, Xi Jinping said China and the US should be partners and not rivals. Sir Keir Starmer could be facing one of the toughest days of his leadership following rumours that his health secretary is set to resign. Yesterday, allies of Wes Streeting claimed he was preparing to quit today and try to run for Prime Minister. Here's Labour peer Baroness Thangham Debonair.
3: He needs 80 more people, well, one including him, he needs 81 total, 80 more Labour MPs to put their names in public, in a public document, to his name. This all makes Keir Starmer look stronger every day. He's actually getting on with governing.
2: Meanwhile, Downing Street says it has full confidence in Wes Streeting as Health Secretary. Six people from the UK who were on the cruise ship at the centre of a hantavirus outbreak have been discharged from hospital. They'll now be self-isolating at home. Trust in water companies has fallen to record lows as household bills soar across England and Wales. A report shows Thames Water ranked the least trusted provider. Now to sport, and victories for leaders Heart and closest rivals Celtic mean the Scottish Premiership title will be decided on the final day. Heart's 3-0 win over Falkirk kept them a point clear at the top, while the controversial stoppage time penalty earned Celtic a dramatic 3-2 victory at Motherwell. And boss Martin O'Neill says he felt the decision to award the spot kick was correct.
4: We've got a penalty which looks as if it's pretty clear cut. Has he given it for the... has given it for the handball and also an elbow on top of that there as well too. But obviously I'm delighted for the team and delighted for the supporters and as I said too, phenomenal heart by the team.
2: And Manchester City boosted their Premier League title hopes with a comfortable 3-0 victory against Crystal Palace. City are now just 2 points behind the leaders Arsenal with two games left to play. That's the latest. I'm Stevie Shillinglaw.
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Good morning, happy Thursday to you, Chris, here on the warm-up through till six. As we start the show, it's The Cause, What Can I Do?

Well, as always, it's that time of the morning. We open up the birthday list, and you yourself could be on this list. I hear you say to yourself, well, okay, if I'm on that list, what's that got to do with anything? What's that going to do for me? Well, what it will do for you is give you a chance to win a £40 voucher to go and spend at Robinson's. You're also celebrating alongside some celebrities today. Celebrating, born 1973, we've got Shanice. Do you remember that song, I Love Your Smile? Well, she's 53 today. Also, Sophie Anderton, the English model, TV personality, and she was on I'm a Celebrity, is 49. Now, this is quite a big one, actually. Mark Zuckerberg is celebrating his birthday today. 42. Is he only 42? I don't know why, but I thought he was a lot older than that. When did Facebook start? Was it early noughties, mid noughties? I don't remember. What I do remember, though, on Facebook, do you remember when the status was, is doing something? So you'd have to, you know, sort of follow suit with that. So it would be like, Chris is feeling da-da-da-da. Or you could poke people as well. Do you remember that? You could, you know, poke somebody you hadn't seen in a while. Does that still exist? Is there still a poke function on Facebook? I don't think I've seen that. Ollie Murs is 42 today as well. That seems to be the magical age today. Of course, X Factor finalist in 2009, TV presenter, and he's had loads of great hits since then. And of course, your birthday, 166, 177.

0: takes me home.
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Oasis, Don't Look Back in Anger. So are you a bit of a beach bum? Do you go to the beach, you know, strutting your stuff, doing your thing, if that's such a thing, on the Isle of Man? Can't really get away with that so much on the island, can you? Anyway, look, I talk about this because in the news, apparently body insecurity is stopping 1 in 7 Bretons from using or visiting a beach. New research has revealed. Now, the survey of 15,000 adults has discovered that 82% feel embarrassed or self-conscious about their bodies, 70% feeling anxious at the prospect of wearing a swimming costume or trunks. And among those who feel insecure about their weight, 26% have been covering up for as long as they can remember. And, yeah, I suppose, is it different on the Isle of Man? Because everyone knows everyone, don't they? I couldn't imagine hitting Douglas Beach or Peel Beach there, half naked, wandering around in the sunshine with an ice cream. It doesn't work for me, that. I know some people would absolutely revel in that possibility. But I suppose as well, American TV's conditioned us in a way, because no matter how good you think you are, I always have that fear of having sand kicked in my face by Chad.

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0: if you're waking up this morning, the last thing you're going to be thinking about is listening to dance tunes on a Saturday night. Or maybe you're on your way home from a night shift and it's been a tough one. Then welcome to the show. Let me tell you that Saturday night, floor fillers from 10 till midnight. Not just any floor fillers. These are floor fillers from the 90s right the way through to the noughties as well. So these would have been the songs you would have heard in places like Paramount City. You could have been off to Studebaker's. Breeze, of course, it later became. Toffs, do you remember that? That was a great place to go to. And you would have heard tunes like this coming in now. Technotronic, Pump Up the Jam, which we'll play more of Saturday nights. Floor fillers between 10 and midnight.
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Dr. Alban, and although we won't have a doctor in the house, we will have Nick, the pharmacist, from Midday. Now, if you've got any questions for Nick, the pharmacist from Kingsley Mutey Pharmacy, Midday's the day to call, 66 1368. Man in line, have your say and chat to Andy and Nick.

It's ABC, All of My Heart on Manx Radio, which takes us back to 1982. That is it from me. Thank you for your company this morning. Is always a pleasure. Stand by, though. Ben and Sean next with Manx Radio Breakfast and Simple Minds. She's a River Now. Yeah.

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0: And good stuff. There he goes. Thank you, Quirky. He'll be back with us in the morning. At this point, he's looking after things for me on breakfast tomorrow. So Alex will be with you early doors from 5 a.m. And here we are now, all set and ready to go. Thursday's breakfast here on The Nation Station. It's Ben with you here through until 9 o'clock as we start the day together. Hope we find you well on this breezy morning. And thanks for being with us today. We're on DAB, online, smart devices and FM from Douglas in the Isle of Man, Shore, Radio Bannin. Good morning, this is Manx Radio.
1: From the Sky News Centre at 6, Donald Trump's two-day state visit to China got underway with warm words from the Chinese president.
2: China and the United States both stand to gain from cooperation and lose from confrontation. We should be partners, not rivals. We should help each other succeed and prosper together and find the right way for major countries to get along well with each other in the new era.
1: Xi Jinping welcomed the US president to Beijing and congratulated America on 250 years of independence. The two leaders are expected to discuss trade and the conflict in the Middle East, with Donald Trump wanting China to take a more active role in reopening the Strait of Hormuz. Sir Keir Starmer could be facing one of the toughest days of his leadership following rumours his health secretary is expected to resign today. Yesterday, allies of Wes Streeting claimed he was preparing to quit and to try to run for Prime Minister. The world's first breath test for laughing gas is going to be trialled by two British police forces to try to curb drug driving. The device can detect whether a user has inhaled nitrous oxide for up to 2 hours beforehand. Trust in water companies has fallen to a record low. A study's found fewer people think charges are fair, while there are also concerns about sewage pollution and flooding. Manchester City kept their Premier League title hopes alive with a 3-0 win against Crystal Palace. The victory means they move to within 2 points of leaders Arsenal. Boss Pep Guardiola says he's proud of his team's performance.
3: We played really, really good. I know the transition of them is tough, the set pieces is tough, but yeah, we did it with patience, and I think we make the game we should play.
1: And wins for leaders Hearts and Celtic means the Scottish Premiership will be decided on the final day when they face each other at Parkhead. Hearts' 3-0 win over Falkirk at Tynecastle kept them a point clear at the top. That's the latest. I'm Faye De Silva.
0: Now, more am I to you. A very good morning. This is Manx Radio, live from Douglas Head in the Isle of Man. And a warm welcome to Thursday. It's the 14th of May.
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0: Well, it's bright, but certainly breezy start to the morning. So let's see what's in store with the details. Here's Stephanie Clayton at the Ronaldsway Met Office. Morrow mai to you, Steph.
6: Morrow mai, Ben. So it is a bit unsettled in general, but we do have a brief ridge of high pressure tomorrow, giving us some drier conditions before turning wetter again over the weekend. This morning we have sunny intervals and a few showers, but these will become isolated this afternoon with sunnier spells developing. The moderate to fresh northwest wind will become quite gusty this afternoon, particularly along the west coast, with a top temperature today up to 12 degrees Celsius. Then tomorrow, the ridge of high pressure will give us a dry day with sunny spells, still a moderate to fresh northwest wind, which will ease later on in the day, temperatures again about 12 degrees. And we'll have a bright start to Saturday, but it will turn cloudy with a band of rain arriving in the afternoon. Moderate northwest winds will gradually back southwest, and again, temperatures are about 12 degrees. Taking a look at the shipping forecast for the next 24 hours, there is a strong wind warning in operation. The wind is north or northwest, 5 or 6, increasing occasionally 7 for a time in the west this afternoon and this evening, but remaining 4 or 5 in the east of the area throughout the period. State of sea is slight or moderate, and finally, looking at the next two tide times in Douglas, we have high water coming up at 10 a.m. with low water this afternoon at 4:30.
0: So certainly for today then, Steph, it's that wind, particularly along the west coast. I mean, it was lively last night and very lively this morning, blowing in on Peel Promenade, but set to get up a little bit more as the day goes on.
6: Yeah, it's going to be quite similar to yesterday, especially along sort of that west coast. with the wind being a northwesterly, and we have these showers around, so it's just kind of creating these downdrafts and gusty conditions. And with it being the northwesterly, it feels quite cold as well, so it's not really pleasant. When there's a bit of sunshine, you want to feel that warmth, but unfortunately the gusts and the chilly wind do make it feel quite a bit colder than that.
0: Yeah, there's a battle going on because the sun is lovely and warm at the moment, but you're right, that wind, I think, is definitely winning out. Tomorrow, though, looking a little bit more settled.
6: Yeah, we do have a very brief bit of high pressure coming in, so it's still going to be, a little bit windy, hopefully not as bad as today. But yeah, it will be dry and bright for the day anyway, so that's something.
0: Absolutely, Steph, thanks very much indeed, and we'll have a further update from you later on.
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such a great song to just sort of ease us into the programme this morning. The Lighthouse Family with Ocean Drive on Manx Radio. A very warm welcome to breakfast for this Thursday morning. The time now is 9 minutes past six. And thank you so much for being with us on this bright but pretty breezy morning across the island. Crikey, that wind was blowing in yesterday evening. I mean, it was fairly breezy in Peel yesterday, but yesterday evening it really seemed to get up and the waves were crashing over the far end of the promenade. It felt like the middle of winter last night. The roof was shaking on the house. It was pretty similar this morning. It doesn't seem quite as lively, but as Steph was saying, it could get a bit gusty along the west coast this afternoon, which is most unfortunate because actually, as we say, the sunshine at the moment really is lovely and warm. So if you can get a bit of shelter from that wind, then you should be absolutely fine, but definitely a little bit up and down as we go over the next few days. Well, it is Thursday morning, last one of the week from me because Chris Quirk will be here looking after things tomorrow. I'm having a bit of a lie in a darkened room, having a bit of a long weekend. So I'll be back with you on Monday morning. Quirky here tomorrow, but today we've got plenty on the way for you. Sian will be here at 7 o'clock with Thursday morning's main news stories. We'll keep an eye on that weather as we go. And the travel situation. Let's start with a situation on the roads in Douglas. At the bottom end of Summer Hill is closed off because of a road traffic collision that occurred in the early hours of the morning. We've had confirmation from the police. The route is still shut. Summer Hill, it's the bottom end that's closed between the Prom and the Strathallan Turn. So if we have any further updates on that for you, we will, of course, let you know. Elsewhere on the roads, all is looking fine. No problems at the airport. And for the sailings, Manxman is just arriving in the harbour as we speak. She is just about to start turning round. So the newspapers and various supplies pretty much in the shops on time today. She's due to go back out at 8:30. And Mananin is on the Liverpool route this morning, leaving Douglas at 7:15. A short time ago, we had a little bit of musical boat because the Ben McCree, which is back in our waters now after her little sojourn with their Stena Line, she sailed out and is anchored out in the bay. We assume this is because a cruise ship is due later. Le Lirial is due this lunchtime, 12:30 into the harbour here. A similar kind of ship to what we had a couple of days ago. So I imagine that that cruise ship later will be docking alongside the pier. The early morning music mystery then is coming up for you next after Kylie and Jessie Ware.

0: It's Kylie and Jesse Ware, Manx Radio Breakfast, and Man in Line at From Noon. Pharmacist Nick is in the studio with Andy today. So, as always, no sort of personal clinical advice, but lots to talk about. Hantavirus, obviously, that's something you may not have heard of until just recently. It's obviously been in the news somewhat over the last week or so with that cruise ship out in the Atlantic. Plenty to talk about. Pharmacist Nick, always good value. He'll be here midday with Andy. And before that, Chris is along at 9 for Thursday's morning show.
1: The early morning music mystery.
0: Well, it's just gone 6:15, so the penultimate one of the week. Let's see how you go with this tomorrow when Quirky is here looking after things on breakfast. He'll do the prize draw for the much sought after Manx Radio goodies. We have the purple travel coffee mug and the air freshener as well. If you can work out the song and the band this morning, you'll go into that prize draw. If you get in touch, you'll also have the glory of getting it right and hopefully get a bit of a spring in your step on this, because we do this sort of as well to try and, yeah, blow away the old cobwebs and get you moving, particularly on a breezy Thursday morning across the island. So, song and a band today. Let's see what you make of this. Sticking around with this fruity drink. Sort of type of fruit, type of plant, that kind of thing. What do you reckon it could be this morning? Sticking around with this fruity type of drink. If you want to have a go, 166-177, studio at manxradio.com. Bit of a tricky one this morning, or is it fairly straightforward? Over to you. We'll give you till about 6:30. If you want to have a go, make sure you put your name on there. Let us know where you are, what's the weather doing with you this morning. Your chance to win tomorrow the Manx Radio goodies. Sticking around with this fruity kind of drink.
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0: was one of his big number one songs at the end of the 1970s, really sort of pioneering the whole sort of synthesizer thing and a bit of robotic dancing going on with that as well. We love it. Gary Newman with Cars here on Manx Radio Breakfast, the early morning music mystery. Then Jamie in the west of the island. Morning, my friend. It's nothing to do with Orange Crush from REM. I can kind of see where you're going there, Jamie's saying. You just can't get past that. I think that's the thing. If you get an idea in your head, to try and think of something else is very difficult. So we can rule out Orange Crush. Nothing to do with REM. I think you might get it. We'll give you some clues, further clues in just a moment. Getting it right, though, we have this one here from Keith on the Jerby Road with a very nice view out towards North Barul this morning. Plenty of blue sky there in the north of the island. Lenny has got it right. Mary B, who has been in Richmond for the last few days, heading home today. Good morning, Mary. You are spot on as well. Marcus, in the usual place. I don't blame you, Marcus. Have a good day. You are correct. And also Claudio in Italy. So let's see what you make of this then. A fruity drink. We're not sticking around. And we could say a fruity drink or sauce. There we go. There's a little extra hint for you. So sticking around with this fruity drink or sauce. You could often have this as a kind of drink. You could have it as a bit of sauce on, maybe on a... your roast dinner at a particular time of year. He says, not trying to give away too many clues there. We're talking about a big band from Ireland who had so many hit songs and a couple of hit albums in particular in the 1990s. And this was one of their biggest hits, 1994. So an Irish band, one of the biggest selling bands of the 90s, in fact, certainly in terms of album sales. So hopefully that helps you out. 166-177, studio@manxradio.com. Last chance now, if you want to have a go, to get your name in the prize draw tomorrow with Quirky for the Manx Radio goodies. Sticking around with this fruity drink or maybe even a fruity sauce.
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0: Well, it's 24 minutes past six now. Lots happening around the island at the moment, including this evening, this concert by the Manx Children's Choir and Scolpert Lamora. It's all happening at St Catherine's Church in Port Erin. It's a free concert. There will be a retiring collection. That gets underway 7 o'clock later on. And there'll be a coffee morning tomorrow in Peel at the Centenary Centre. It's on there from 10 till midday tomorrow morning, a £1 entrance fee if you want to go along. Speaking of the Centenary Centre, by the way, we are very much looking forward to IM1, Voting for Dummies. It's the latest live edition of our programme where we take a bit of a satirical look behind the scenes here at Manx Radio, island life and in particular Manx politics as well. If you're hoping to go along though, we understand it is sold out. It's been a fantastic reception to this. So if you haven't got your tickets, then maybe you could still try and give the Centenary Centre a shout. You never know, there may be some returns, but certainly it does appear to be sold out at the moment. So yeah, you might worth a quick try, but we'll see you there if you've been lucky enough to get tickets. We're very much looking forward to that on Saturday evening. And tomorrow, Royal Stitches. A reminder, this talk with a Royal Connection is taking place in Douglas. This is Kate Barlow, who will be speaking about her time at the Royal School of Needlework and her work on the coronation robe. So this will be such an interesting talk. Tomorrow evening, 7:30, St Andrew's Church Hall, Glencrutchery Road. £3 is the entrance fee.
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Linda Carlisle here on Manx Radio. A reminder, if you're heading around the Douglas area, the bottom end of Summer Hill is still closed because of an accident. In the early hours of the morning, it's the bottom end that's shut between the Prom and the Strathallan turn, so you will need to divert around that. We will obviously keep an eye on it for you, because if it stays closed into the rush hour, obviously that could cause some delays around the area. So hopefully it will reopen fairly soon, but at the moment, Summer Hill bottom end is still shut. Well, look at the time. It is exactly 6:30 here on Manx Radio Breakfast. And after a bit of a slow start, I will give it to you. The clue was ambiguous, shall we say, to begin with. But, you know, we like to keep you on your toes. You have done very well. Peter in Peel has the right answer. Ian Crompie in the west of the island, good morning to you. Dockers at Q+. Ursula in Peel. Chris in Union Mills. And also at Cher in Oncombe. All of you going into the draw. Jenny C in Port Erin. IC in a Bright Douglas. Kath G in Onken. We have Bill in Andreas, Carol C in Glenvine. Kevin's got it right, along with Mike at the Welbeck, and also Gina in Douglas, and Jamie, well done. Back on with the right. I knew you'd get there in the end. Back on with the right answer. So did you manage to work it all out yourself? Sticking around with this fruity drink or sauce, a sauce that you might have on your Christmas dinner with the old turkey. And we said it was a huge Irish band who sold an enormous number of albums in the 1990s. They had some very successful singles as well. I think this being the most successful hit song, 1994. It was the Cranberries with Linger.

0: She was so good, Dolores O'Riordan, with the Cranberries from the album Everybody Else Is Doing It, So Why Can't We? As we say, one of the biggest selling albums of the 90s. Did you manage to work it all out then? Today's early morning music mystery, it was the Cranberries with Linger. Well done if you clocked that one, and thanks so much for all your guesses today.
1: One of the things I love most about being a journalist is that everyone has a story to tell. And you can go to an interview with the intention of talking about one thing, and before you know it, you find all kinds of other really interesting things to talk about. And that's what happened to me when I met Thomas Cleeter from Ballochkeenan Farm in Jerby. I'm Amy Griffiths, and on tonight's episode of Island Life, we'll be speaking about everything from coastal erosion to the island's food security to the struggles many farmers are having with their mental health. That's tonight at 6:30 here on Manx Radio.
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0: Good morning, it's just gone 25 to 7. The overnight Manxman sailing arrived in about half an hour ago. She's unloading as we speak. She's due to go back out, leaving Douglas for Heysham at 8:30. And Mananin is sailing to Liverpool this morning, leaving Douglas at 7:15. So far, so good at the airport. All arrivals and departures off to a good start. The first flight due out is the Liverpool Logan Air flight at 7. First flight due in is the Logan Air Liverpool flight at 9. For the roads, a quick reminder in Douglas, the bottom end of Summer Hill is closed off because of an accident in the early hours of the morning. The closure is between the promenade and the Strathallan Turn. Still closed at the moment. We can see some flashing lights over there across the bay. Obviously, if this closure continues into the rush hour, it will cause some delays. Hopefully, it will reopen before then. We'll let you know as and when we have any further updates. But for now, the bottom end of Summer Hill remains closed. In Onchan, you've got those temporary lights at the top of White Bridge Hill at the junction with Bagode Road. They're in at the moment for those telecom works, and then further along Whitebridge Road near the Ballycrink Drive junction, there are temporary lights in there for repairs to a mains gas leak. They'll be in for a few days. On the Braddon Road, just near the Strang roundabout, you've got those lights in there for bus stop improvement works. And just for today, around the Baldwin area, a section of the West Baldwin Road will be closed near Ingebrek Reservoir. That's for tree works. That closure will be in from 9 through until 3:30. Between St Mark's and Foxdale, you have those rolling closures on the Tossaby Road over to Laxey. Those temporary lights continue on the main road at the Menorca Crossroads. And just for today, in St John's, there'll be temporary lights replacing the main lights at Ballacrane. So they may sort of be phasing sort of slightly differently, may slow you down slightly. These temporary lights at Ballacrane will be in from 9:30 to 3:30 while they put some TT banners up.
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0: And the weather today, it's a bright start, sunny spells, maybe a few showers around this morning, but these will become isolated this afternoon with even more sunshine breaking through. The problem today is these moderate to fresh northwest winds. It's certainly breezy. It was really blowing in Peel last night and early doors this morning. These will become quite gusty this afternoon, particularly along the west coast. And if you get a bit of shelter from that wind, because it has quite the edge to it, you'll see highs of 12 Celsius. The sunrise time this morning was 18 minutes past 5. Sunset this evening, 13 minutes past 9.

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0: We'll be hearing from the Mayor of Douglas about his plans for his second term in office in the next couple of moments. But there we are, Deep Blue Something, and the song that really, really set him on his way as a solo performer. It was Angels from Robbie.
1: Hello, this is Andy Wint, and next on Man in Line, you and your pharmacist with Nick Kaye. Taking calls and questions, our ageing population presents issues for the future, the greater need for medication reviews and overprescribing and deprescribing strategies, telehealth, remote monitoring, preventative healthcare versus medication reliance, plus what the island's free health service can and can't afford. And whilst there'll be no personal clinical advice, it's about how to make the most of your health. As we head towards summer, talk to Nick the pharmacist on Man in Line today at midday on smart devices, on air, online, on Manx Radio.
0: Thursday morning and the time is 13 minutes to 7. The newly re-elected Mayor of Douglas says he'll be using his second term to support improvements to social infrastructure across the capital. This is Councillor Stephen Crellin, who wants to ensure play areas and green spaces across the city are of good quality. He'll be joined by Councillor Susan Kewin, who's been elected as Deputy Mayor for the next 12 months, and our local Democracy reporter Emma Draper has been speaking to them.
2: Well, it's great to have the confidence, to be fair, from the other councillors, because at the end of the day, it's a busy role. It's an important role, being a civic head, and to have the confidence of the councillors to vote me back in is absolutely fantastic.
3: And you're now the new Deputy Mayor, so how do you feel about that, Susan?
4: Yeah, I'm honoured to be the new Deputy Mayor.
3: What are you looking forward to over the next year? Obviously, you've had a year now in the position, so what are you looking forward to? Is there anything new you're thinking of trying?
2: No, I am going to carry on as I was before, but I've managed to meet quite a lot of people around Douglas City Centre and meet the businesses and people starting business as well. So I will be continuing the business side, but I have also took on doing social infrastructure, so working on our parks, making sure the kids have got places to go, making sure there's open spaces, they're maintained, and also we'll be looking at our biosphere side, looking at the vision of net zero and seeing if we can work towards that. So I'll probably be trying to work even closer with some of the businesses and work close with the parks department to see whether we can get top quality infrastructure in place for visitors as well as locals.
3: And what are you hoping to learn from Stephen over the next year? Obviously, this is a completely new position for you. So are you taking on sort of more of a learning approach this year or more of a hands-on role?
4: I think it's a bit of both, because I've helped Stephen part of his charity work over the last year and the previous mayors as well. So for me, it's just a bit more getting involved in a bit more of the day-to-day mayor side of things. I've got a couple of events lined up already because he's on holiday, so that's quite nice.
3: Would you just be able to explain the charities you've chosen for the upcoming year and just what they mean to you?
2: The Great North Ambulance Service is a fantastic service for the Isle of Man. It's been running for a few years now, but it works quite a lot in the UK, but we've managed to secure it over here. They've just got a 5-year contract, which is great. Gives them a bit of stability. They are in the middle of trying to raise funds at the moment to buy a new helicopter, which is like almost £240,000. So we're just going to try and put a little bit of money into that if we can, and try and raise a bit of money for that side. The other ones we've got is Little Bit of Hope, which is a real small charity. They help out bereaved families with their child loss, provide them with travel, places to stay if they need to stay, or equipment if they need equipment for any particular reason. And of course, we've got Forget Me Not, which is a dementia charity. They only have a certain number of nurses, and if we can help them out by giving them a little bit of money, just to give them a little bit of help, maybe supplying a new nurse or be able to supply some training for their staff, that would be great.
0: Well, that was the Mayor of Douglas, Stephen Crellin, who'll be serving a second term in the role, and new Deputy Mayor Susan Kewin. Both were elected to their positions yesterday and will serve in their respective roles for the next year. Manx Radio. Well, some good news from the Douglas area now. Summer Hill is all open again. It was closed off because of an accident in the early hours of this morning. It was the bottom end that was closed, but we've just had confirmation from the police that Summer Hill is all open. Well, it's coming around to 9 minutes to seven. Sian is standing by. She'll be here at 7 o'clock to bring us Thursday morning's main stories. We'll see how the weather is looking as well. It's a fairly bright start to the morning, but certainly windy. That wind is really blowing in, particularly across the north and west coasts. It was absolutely splashing over last night when it was high tide. About 10 o'clock last night, the far end of Peel Prom, the waves were really crashing over. It did feel like the middle of winter again. And that wind is set to continue as the day goes on. So Steph is at the Met Office for us this morning. Full update after the news at 7. And then in the next hour of the programme, we'll be asking, Is there enough choice on the island's high streets?
5: What would you like to see here?
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7: Zara,
5: What sort of shops?
7: Zara.
5: What, fashion shops?
7: Yes.
5: Clothes shops,
7: yes.
5: Things like that.
8: It's a shame to see so many empty shops, though.
9: I would like to see a Primark, really.
0: Well, as the Department Set for Enterprise looks for your feedback on this, we'll be heading into Douglas to find out more and get your views. Of course, the big news about Next going a couple of weeks ago. So in light of that, what do you think about shops on the island, our various high streets? Do they work for you? What sort of shops would you like to see? Perhaps more local shops, more chains from across? Let us know your thoughts if you'd like to get in touch now. 166177, email studio@manxradio.com. We'll also hear what progress is being made on suicide prevention on the Isle of Man. And coming up after seven, we have some fairly big news for Team Isle of Man for the Commonwealth Games. That is all on the way in the next hour of the programme here on Manx Radio Breakfast, Thursday morning. And of course, on Saturday, it will all be happening in Vienna. Will you be watching Eurovision on Saturday evening? Well, this is the UK entry from a couple of years ago now.
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0: Say the UK Eurovision entry from a couple of years ago. I was just thinking, when exactly was that? It was 2022, so 4 years ago, where Sam Ryder was there doing his thing with Spaceman. So yeah, will you be watching Eurovision on Saturday? There's been the various sort of semi-finals and sort of preliminary rounds taking place over the last few days, but it's all happening Saturday evening in Vienna. The UK entry this year is that, what is it, Look Mum, No Computer, something like that. It's an interesting song, shall we say. You know, I sort of yearn for the days of Gina G and Love City Groove. And, well, before all of that, can you remember the likes of Brotherhood of Man and Sandy Shaw doing their thing? Maybe some Eurovision hits on the programme tomorrow.
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0: Well, coming up, we'll be asking the question, is there enough choice on the island's high streets in terms of shops? What would you like to see more of, perhaps less of, in our towns around the island? Let us know what you think on that. Full report coming up for you at 7:10. We'll see how that weather is looking as well. It's a pretty breezy start across the island, so a full update from Steph at the Met Office on the way for you next. We're on DAB, online, smart devices and FM from Douglas in the Isle of Man. 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
1: Manx Radio News at 7 o'clock. Moramai, I'm Sean Cowper. People are being urged to have their say on the Isle of Man's retail, leisure and hospitality sectors. Business Isle of Man has launched the 2026 City and Town Centre Survey. It aims to identify emerging trends in shopping, spending and consumer behaviour and help local businesses. Tim Johnston is the Enterprise Minister.
2: What we need to do is make sure that we're helping them as best we can, and that's part of the plan with the Local Economy Fund and strategy is to say, OK, how do we help small businesses? What do they need to do to improve their offering, to invest, you know, and help if they're, for example, payment systems, things what we can do to help them.
1: You can find a link to that survey on the Manx Radio website. A charity on the Isle of Man, which offers crisis support to people considering taking their own lives, says it wants to break all stigma around suicide. To mark Mental Health Awareness Week, I'll Stand Up to Suicide has delivered QPR, Question, Persuade, Refer, training to 20 residents. Charity Chair Paula Dunlop told Manx Radio while the phone lines aren't extremely busy, they have noticed times when there's an increase in people seeking help. She added that identifying the third sector as a key player in the suicide prevention strategy is a good step.
3: It's about community responsibility. It's about the community getting together, standing together and saying, we don't want this anymore. None of us are so precious that we can't see that the greater picture is to save a life. And one life that we save is so worth all the time, the collaborations and the work that we're doing.
1: Summerhill Road in Douglas has now reopened following a collision overnight. The route was closed for around 6 hours while the emergency services attended the scene. The Isle of Man has named its initial squad for the 2026 Commonwealth Games in Glasgow this summer. 22 island competitors have been selected to fly the Manx flag in the Scottish city in July and August, with hopes to name several more participants in the coming weeks. You can find full details on the Manx Radio website. In international news, the UK Prime Minister is preparing for another bruising day in Westminster. Sir Keir Starmer's Health Secretary Wes Streeting is reportedly planning to resign. President Xi Jinping says China and the US must be partners, not rivals, as Donald Trump's two-day state visit in Beijing gets underway. Trade and the Iran war are expected to be among the talking points. And Manchester City boosted their Premier League title hopes with a 3-0 victory against Crystal Palace. Hearts and Celtic will go head-to-head in a title-deciding clash for the Scottish Premiership on the final day of the season after both picking wins yesterday. Manx Radio News at 7:03, our next at 8 o'clock. 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
0: Thank you, Sean. Well, it's a bright but a pretty windy start to this Thursday morning, so let's see what the day ahead has in store. Here's Stephanie Clayton at the Ronaldsway Met Office. Moramai, Steph.
7: Moramai, Ben. So it is a bit unsettled in general, but we do get a brief ridge of high pressure tomorrow, giving us some drier conditions before turning wetter again over the weekend. This morning we have sunny intervals and a few showers, but these will become isolated this afternoon with sunnier spells developing. The moderate to fresh northwest wind will get quite gusty this afternoon, particularly along the west coast, with temperatures up to about 12 degrees Celsius. Then tomorrow, the ridge of high pressure will give us a dry day with sunny spells, still with a moderate to fresh northwest wind, but it will ease later in the day and temperatures again around 12 degrees. And we'll have a bright start to Saturday, but it will turn cloudy with a band of rain arriving in the afternoon. Moderate northwest winds will gradually back southwest with temperatures once again around 12 degrees. And finally, for anyone who's heading out in the on the water in the next 24 hours, the state of sea is slight or moderate. High tide is coming up at 10 o'clock this morning, with low tide later on this afternoon at 4:30.
0: Brilliant. Thank you, Steph. Have a good day.
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0: Thursday morning, it's the 14th of May. 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

0: Joss Stone for Thursday morning's breakfast here on Manx Radio. How are you? Thank you for being with us on this very breezy start to the day. That wind really blowing in from the sea in Peel. The waves absolutely crashing over the far end of the promenade last night. I would imagine they'll do the same during high tide today. Some of those more exposed coastlines across the sort of western northern coasts of the island. But lovely and sunny for a lot of the day. So again, if you can just find that shelter from the wind, which is very evident in places this morning, the windy conditions, it will feel nice and warm. Quick reminder, Summer Hill has reopened. It was shut in the early hours of the morning because of an accident. The bottom end was closed, but it reopened around about 20 minutes, half an hour ago. And sailings wise this morning, everything is looking fine, actually. Manxman arrived in from Heysham about an hour ago. She's due to go back out at 8:30. And Mananan will be departing anytime soon for Liverpool, heading off in the next few minutes. The Ben McCree is out in the bay at the moment. She moved out there about an hour ago. We assume this is because we are expecting another cruise ship today. L'Oréal is due at lunchtime, about 12:30, and a similar ship to what we had in a couple of days ago. So we imagine she'll be berthing alongside the pier, hence why the Ben is at anchor out in Douglas Bay, actually bathed in sunshine at the moment. Manx Radio. Now, as you may have heard in the news at 7 with Sean, the initial squad for Team Isle of Man for this summer's Commonwealth Games in Glasgow has been named. You can read much more at manxradio.com, and we'll have a full report on this for you just after 7:30. Now, though, the time is 10 past 7. Good morning to you. And people are being urged to have their say on the Isle of Man's retail, leisure and hospitality sectors. Business Isle of Man has launched the 2026 City and Town Centre Survey. It aims to identify emerging trends in shopping, spending and consumer behaviour. So we sent John Moss down to Strand Street in Douglas to find out more.
1: Time was you judged a village or town largely by its high street, but the arrival of internet shopping has made life a good deal tougher for those trading from a shop. But are there things that could make the island's retail sector more attractive, and indeed its leisure and hospitality sectors? Business Isle of Man has started its annual survey asking people what can be done better. I set off down Strand Street to beat them to the gun. What do you think of the high street? Do you come here and find what you want?
2: No, we don't.
1: What would you like to see here?
2: More Zara. Shops. Zara,
1: What sort of shops?
2: Zara.
1: What, fashion shops?
2: Yes.
1: Clothes shops?
2: Yes.
1: Things like that?
2: Yes.
1: And you think it's lacking? Because there seems to be, I mean, you're right opposite one there. There seems to be a few here.
3: There is a few. Compared to like the UK, there's not many, so.
1: But is it fair to compare us to the UK though, is it?
3: I mean...
1: Well, are you happy with our high street?
4: Mm-hmm. I would say yes.
1: The shops are there that you need?
4: Certainly, as far as I'm concerned. What about you, sir?
1: Yes, they are.
5: It's a shame to see so many empty shops, though.
1: Yeah, if they were filled, it would make a difference, wouldn't it?
5: It would make a huge difference.
4: Yes, it certainly would.
5: Yes.
1: If you had to see one change here, what would you say? What sort of shop would you say?
5: I would say more independent shops. We come from Ramsey, and Ramsey is really up and coming now, and you've got lots of little shops that you can...
4: Small independents, yeah.
5: Independents.
1: And are they supported by the local people?
5: Yes, very much so.
4: We've been told on good authority that there are some people on the island from Castletown that every Thursday they make the trip up to Ramsey.
1: Here is an MHK, Mr. Smith. We're asking people, are they happy with the state of the high street? What about you? Do you think it's a good one?
6: Well, I've done very well this morning, in fairness. I've seen a lot of people. I've been in Boots.
1: In Boots, yeah. So you've got the things that you want from the high street?
6: Things I want from the high street today, yes.
1: Yeah, what's missing, though? I mean, they're doing a survey which would indicate there is probably something missing.
6: Well, I mean, are you talking about nice-to-haves?
1: Needs, I suppose, rather than wants.
6: Yeah, but it's a balance, isn't it, between... That's why the high street's died to a certain extent, because everyone's using Tinternet.
1: Mm.
6: Yeah?
1: Do you?
6: So therefore, a little bit, but not only for things that I physically can't get here, because what did I get?
1: I mean, recently, have you?
6: In fairness, I haven't used it recently. My internet usage is very, very low compared to many others, I would suggest.
7: It's generally nice. It's lacking some of the bigger shops, I think.
1: Can you think of a shop you would like to have a presence in?
7: I would like to see a Primark, really. I think that's the one big thing that's missing on the Isle of Man.
1: Some Strand Street shoppers. I then sought out Enterprise Minister Tim Johnson and asked him... Minister, we have this survey each year looking at ways to improve the high street. But is the high street savable? Is the internet just too big an opponent?
8: I don't think so. I think look, we all recognise that the way we shop has changed, and that's not going to change in the sense that clearly online purchasing is here to stay, and the choice that's available, that's always going to happen. But I think absolutely there is still strong support for our retailers on Ireland. I think when we did our original surveys, when we were looking to develop the local economy fund at the time, we do have, compared to other jurisdictions, quite a lot of smaller, more independent shops, and that's really good to see, and I think that's important. We want to make sure we maintain that.
1: As we've heard in Ramsey, that's proving an attraction.
8: Well, yeah, and I think, and that's one of the things about Ramsey is you know, it is known for that. It is known for having a lot of these great small shops, independents, and I mean, we were talking a little bit earlier about it. You know, people travel from all over the island to go to Ramsey because that's a real attraction.
1: Is there a way ahead to get the smaller units into Strand Street rather than rely on the conglomerates?
8: Well, I think what we need to do is make sure that we're helping them as best we can, and that's part of the plan with the local economy fund and strategies to say, okay, how do we help small businesses? What do they need to do to improve their offering, either to invest, you know, and help with their, for example, payment systems, things, what we can do to help them, and also help to market them as well.
1: So should we be worried that the local shop is for the chop as the web is spread ever wider?
0: Well, thank you, John, there for that report about the City and Town Centre survey. If you'd like to fill this in, you can find a link at manxradio.com if you'd like to contribute your thoughts. It's such an interesting one, isn't it? The high street, you know, is it sort of done and dusted forever? Or actually, are there real opportunities there? Do you feel the pendulum is maybe sort of just swinging back a little bit from internet shopping? Would you like to see more chains from across coming over? Zara was mentioned there. That seems to be very popular. Or like that lady from Ramsey said, which definitely has an up-and-coming high street, so many independent shops and stores on Parliament Street. Would you like to see more of those where you live on the island, those sort of small independent shops, so we can really support those local traders? And what do you think about what the Enterprise Minister Tim Johnston had to say and those shoppers on Strand Street? If you'd like to get in touch, it's always a bit of a talking point, this one, 166 177. 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
0: Thursday's Man in Line will be on from noon, and pharmacist Nick will be in the studio with Andy today. Always lots to talk about. He'll be on from noon through until 1 o'clock. As always, no sort of personal clinical advice, but any questions that you'd like to put forward to Nick Kay, the pharmacist, he'll be here noon through till 1 o'clock. You can watch live as well on our Facebook page and the Manx Radio YouTube channel. And Chris will be here at 9. Thursday's morning show will be underway. The snip of the hit. Have you managed to work it out yet this week? And make the break as well. He'll play you a classic advert, and from that you've got to work out the product or service which it was advertising.
15: Man Benham, for all your business and legal needs.
0: Well, it's coming around to 20 past 7 and Sian has Thursday's headlines.
16: People are being urged to have their say on the Isle of Man's retail, leisure and hospitality sectors. Business Isle of Man has launched the 2026 City and Town Centre Survey, aiming to identify emerging trends in shopping, spending and consumer behaviour. Medical staff at Nobles Hospital say the departure of Manx Care's chief executive should mark a necessary turning point for healthcare governance on the island. The medical staff committee is calling for a new board led by clinicians working with Manx Care and driven by a renewed local focus. And the Isle of Man has named its initial squad for the 2026 Commonwealth Games in Glasgow this summer. 22 island competitors have been selected to fly the Manx flag in the Scottish city in July and August. In international news, the UK Prime Minister is preparing for another bruising day in Westminster. Sir Keir Starmer's Health Secretary Wes Streeting is reportedly planning to resign as part of a potential leadership bid. President Xi Jinping says China and the US must be partners, not rivals. It comes as Donald Trump's two-day state visit

0: memories of the summer of 1995 when that was in the charts for weeks and weeks and weeks. It was one of the biggest selling songs of that year. Edwin Collins here on Manx Radio Breakfast. And if you like that kind of music, every Saturday evening, Nicola is here with the 90s playlist. Every Saturday, 8 through until 10 o'clock, the finest 90s tunes. If you like your 80s, Ruth is with you every Sunday morning for the 80s playlist between 10 and midday. If you like your 70s, Andy's here every Sunday afternoon, 1 o'clock with Sensational 70s, and you know who is here every Saturday morning. If you like your 60s, we've got all bases covered. Chris here every Saturday, of course, with Carnaby Street on the time train from 8 o'clock. Well, the time now has just gone at 25 past 7, and this week marks Mental Health Awareness Week, and a charity on the island has marked it by delivering suicide prevention training. Last night, 20 volunteers were taught QPR, that's Question, Persuade and Refer training. It's designed to be used when speaking to someone who may be contemplating taking their own life. Paula Dunlop is the chairperson of the charity I'll Stand Up to Suicide, which delivers the training.
1: And that was the whole aim of us setting up the charity, was to bring it out of the darkness into the light and talk about it and reduce the stigma around suicidality, mental health, emotional well-being. And the people that come to do the training may go on to become volunteers on our phone line, and they're there when people are at their darkest time, and they're there just to

0: listen and give a little bit of comfort.
1: How busy is the phone line since opening?
0: The phone line isn't extremely busy, but now we don't probably want it to be extremely busy either. So we view ourselves as another option. There are times when it gets busy, and we're almost 3 years in now, and we're starting to look at some of the trends that are happening. So we're taking note of that, and we'll share that with the suicide prevention strategy team.
1: Speaking of the suicide prevention strategy, Public Health recently released the report because it's going to Tynwald, and there was a line that I read earlier, and it said, you know, there's been significant progress achieved across the system through response, understanding, but a key strength has been the engagement with the third sector. When you hear that, what goes through your mind?
0: I'm very proud of the fact, you know, that the third sector are being identified as key players. It's about community responsibility. It's about the community getting together, standing together and saying, we don't want this anymore. None of us are so precious that we can't see that the greater picture is to save a life. And one life that we save is so worth all the time, the collaborations and the work that we're doing.
2: Well, next week, the Suicide Prevention Strategy Report will be laid before Tynwald. Dr. Matt Tyra is the Director of Public Health.
3: I'll Stand Up to Suicide have been delivering this sort of programme since 2023 and have so far trained about 500 people, which I think is fantastic. For a very long time, talking about our emotional health and well-being has come with a degree of stigma. Any sessions which create the environment where people feel comfortable to talk about their emotional and their mental health and well-being creates an environment where we are all more supportive of what one another are going through at any particular time. So one of the things with this is to make sure that people have got the skills to be able to ask questions which encourage them to talk, and then be able to point them in the direction of services where they may be able to get exactly the kind of support that they need.
1: Now, if we can focus a little on the suicide prevention strategy, I know that's going to be laid before Tynwald soon. In terms of the work that's been going on, can you give us an update on that?
3: One of the key areas that has been an absolute focus is making sure that we are bringing together all of the partners who are working to improve people's mental health and well-being, reduce the numbers of suicide, and everything in between. We have got a really cohesive group of third sector partners. The fact that we have got all of us cohesively around the table helps to bring the community together.
1: A dedicated suicide review panel has not been established due to insufficient resources. There has been a proposal to develop an avoidable death review panel.
3: One of the most important things with any death which happens unexpectedly is to understand whether there are any things that could have been done differently as part of the process. So we have quite a lot of different mechanisms around that through safeguarding. But around suicide, one of the key things that we do first and foremost is a rapid review in the immediate aftermath to identify what additional support people may require. So that process has been running. As that progresses, we have other services which will link together. So the absence of a named group that may have been set out at the beginning of the strategy, which has then actually the role of it has been done by several different processes, isn't in itself a particular problem, because we're doing the same thing just in a slightly different way.
2: Well, that's the island's Director of Public Health, Dr. Matt Tyra, and we also heard from Paula Dunlop from I'll Stand Up to Suicide, both talking to Chanel as part of Mental Health Awareness Week. You can find a link to the suicide prevention strategy at manxradio.com, along with details of the charity I'll Stand Up to Suicide.
4: One of the things I love most about being a journalist is that everyone has a story to tell. And you can go to an interview with the intention of talking about one thing, and before you know it, you find all kinds of other really interesting things to talk about. And that's what happened to me when I met Thomas Cleeter from Ballykeenan Farm in Jerby. I'm Amy Griffiths, and on tonight's episode of Island Life, we'll be speaking about everything from coastal erosion to the island's food security to the struggles many farmers are having with their mental health. 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
2: Weather time has just gone 7:30. The weather today, sunny spells, a few showers around this morning, but these will become isolated through the afternoon with their further sunny spells breaking through. It's the wind that is the issue, a moderate to fresh northwesterly becoming quite gusty this afternoon, particularly along the west coast. Get a bit of shelter from the wind, it will feel quite warm. We're looking at top temperatures of 12 Celsius today. The sunrise time earlier was 18 minutes past 5, and sunset this evening is 13 minutes past 9.
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2: Well, look at this. Next Wednesday, this lady celebrates her 80th birthday, and it's Cher for you now.

0: Sherilyn Sarkisian, otherwise known as Cher. Next Wednesday, she's 80 years of age, and there she is. Absolutely one of her most underrated songs, that's Love and Understanding. It's Manx Radio, the time is 25 to 8, and it's certainly been a turbulent week for Manx Care. They've absolutely been in the headlines with the announcement almost 48 hours ago now that the chief executive, Theresa Cope, has resigned from her role. She'll be leaving in a few weeks' time. Also, Tuesday afternoon, the organisation announcing that all elective procedures at Nobles have been cancelled through until Monday. In light of this, we sent a reporter along to their board meeting yesterday. All very timely. It was open to the public, so a Manx Radio reporter was there to hear exactly what was being said. And Sean, one of the big things to emerge from this board meeting yesterday is that the hospital is now operating at Opal 4. So just tell us a little bit more about what that means, first of all.
1: Yeah, so that's the operational pressures escalation level. This is something I think they review twice a day just to see exactly how much pressure is on the hospital. And 4 is pretty much the most extreme level that they would go to. I believe it affects how they can sort of call people in who aren't on shift and things like that to just try and tackle the pressure that the hospital is facing. But they did reveal some quite interesting statistics during that meeting yesterday, that board meeting. They said that in the last 72 hours, they'd had 48 admissions to Nobles. The average is normally 20, so quite a lot more demand than normal. They had 16 people currently in hospital beds who were waiting for social care support, so otherwise perhaps wouldn't need to be in hospital, but they're waiting to find that other place for them to go. There were 12 people admitted to Nobles yesterday by 2:30, and more than 100 people had attended the emergency department the day before. So really, really busy up at Nobles at the moment.
0: In contrast to that, though, because clearly that's a concerning situation operating at Opal 4, from their latest board papers, very much in contrast to that, Manx Care saying that actually for TT, which is just over a week away now, actually everything is looking fine.
1: Yeah, they're feeling quite confident about that. They said that they have a good state of readiness in all of their departments ahead of this year's TT. They're planning what they described as a multi-agency discharge event. Before then, my voice is a little bit croaky, but they're essentially going to be looking to try and increase some inpatient capacity. A discharge event, it sounds like they're going to be trying to get some people who are in beds at the moment not there to make sure there is a bit more space up at the hospital. So that's something they're working on at the moment. They say there are still a couple of locum posts to fill, but that's not something they're too concerned about at this point. And they've spoken to some UK hospitals as well, where patients who may be transferred across would go, and that they are not reporting any issues at this point.
0: Now, you can read much more about all of that at manxradio.com. If you want to recap any of those stats, it's all there on our website. And just looking ahead to today, people from Manx Care and the Department of Health and Social Care will be appearing before the Public Accounts Committee. What will they be being questioned about today?
1: Yeah, so one of the topics the Public Accounts Committee has been looking at for some time now is healthcare funding. So they have a couple of sessions this afternoon. At 2:30, they'll be hearing from the Chief Executive of Manx Care, Theresa Cope. Initially, Wendy Reid was listed to appear at that session as well, the Chair of Manx Care, but she's been removed from the list now, so it looks like it will just be Ms Cope. And then at 3:30, a number of representatives from the Department of Health and Social Care, the Minister, Claire Christian, the Chief Officer, Tim O'Neill, their business partner, Finance Business Partner Stephen Banks, and Finance Improvement Director Obi Hassan. They're going to be appearing from 3:30.
0: There we go, a lot of job titles there. And if you want to watch the Public Accounts Committee, you can. Is it via the Tim Ward YouTube channel?
1: It is. I think they embed it on their Facebook page as well. But yeah, the link is there on their YouTube page, Tim Ward Parliament.
0: And we should say as well that we are due to speak to Professor Wendy Reid, the Chair of Manx Care, this lunchtime. As we told you yesterday, with the resignation of Theresa Cope, we have many, many questions that on behalf of you we'd like to put forward to Manx Care. So we are due to speak to Wendy Reid later on, so hopefully more on that as we go through the day. Manx Radio. Well, it's just gone 20 to 8, and big sports news this morning. The initial Isle of Man squad for the 2026 Commonwealth Games in Glasgow has been unveiled. 22 island competitors have been called up to fly the Manx flag in Glasgow, with hopes that several more names could be added to that list in the coming weeks. Named on the roster are 4 athletes, 3 in bowls, 2 in cycling, 1 each in gymnastics and para powerlifting, and 11 in swimming. Team Isle of Man's Chef de mission. Erica Bellhouse explains now how excited they are to actually just get going at the Games in a couple of months from now.
2: Extremely excited. We gave a little bit more time in the selection process just to give athletes a little bit more time to get standards in place, etc. But yeah, really excited that we've got a bit of balance there. We've given them time, but now they've got time. We've released the squad and they've got time to prepare. So yeah, really excited and looking forward to July.
3: The Isle of Man still has a pretty sizable allocation given it is a scaled down Games in Glasgow this year. What do you think it says about the Isle of Man and its place in the Commonwealth Games?
2: Yeah, absolutely. And that's one of our strengths, that, you know, our previous successes have allowed us to consolidate and build. And even with the scaled down Games, it really, you know, it shows that we've got 22 athletes being announced today. We've got another three-ish athletes, hopefully, that we're going to be able to release in the next couple of weeks. We're just still ironing out a few admin issues. So actually, this isn't our final squad. We're hoping that we're going to be able to add to it further. So yeah, just really show how strong the Isle of Man is.
3: Looking through plenty of the names here, I mean, you look at in the likes of athletics, Sarah Astin, Ollie Lockley, David Malarkey. In cycling, Matt Bostock and Ben Swift. In swimming as well, you've got UK and international appearances, if you like, as well. So it's not just the fact that the quantity of athletes the Isle of Man can put forward. How excited are you about the quality the Isle of Man can take?
2: Absolutely. I mean, when you look at that list, so you've named some of the stats, the sort of names that stand out. Also, Alfie Bazance, who that's a slightly different route that people may not be aware of, but he's achieved bipartite place. So that is outside of our normal allocation. Just he is really sort of shooting the lights out on the global stage right now. So to see him earn that place through the bipartite system shows, you know, what a good job he's doing. So yeah, we've got some real standout names, you know, hoping for some big results in the pool, the velodrome. Fantastic to see Matt and Ben coming to fly the Manx flag. And like you say, we've also got athletics, bowls, gymnastics. It's going to be exciting, really exciting.
3: And looking at some of those names on there as well, particularly in the swimming squad, some of these will be making their Commonwealth Games debut this year as well. Just how exciting a prospect is that for these young athletes?
2: Yeah, absolutely. You know, like you've touched on swimming, it is more of a development squad there, and this is all about developing things, going, experiencing what the Games is like, because it is, you know, like nothing else really. So a lot of these, all those names will have done Island Games, but it is a step up to that next level to experience Commonwealth Games.
0: Team Isle of Man chef de mission Erica Bellhouse speaking to Rob, and as Erica says, they do hope in the coming weeks to add several more island competitors to the squad where possible. The Games are getting ever closer. The Commonwealth Games taking place in Glasgow Thursday the 23rd of July to Sunday the 2nd of August, so about 2.5 months away now, and you can have a look at the 22 person squad in full at manxradio.com.
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1: More fashion stores and fewer empty shops are among the priorities for the high street from Manx shoppers. It comes as Business Isle of Man is asking for feedback from the public on shopping, spending and consumer behaviour. A charity on the Isle of Man which offers crisis support to people considering taking their own lives says it wants to break all stigma around suicide. To mark Mental Health Awareness Week, I'll Stand Up to Suicide has delivered QPR, that's Question, Persuade, Refer training, to 20 residents. And the newly re-elected Mayor of Douglas says he'll be using his second term to support improvements to social infrastructure across the capital. Councillor Stephen Crellin wants to ensure play areas and green spaces across the city are of good quality. In international news, UK Health Secretary Wes Streeting is reportedly ready to put his name forward to try to take the Prime Minister's job. Sir Keir Starmer says if he does, it will cause chaos in the British government. Elsewhere, his former deputy has been cleared by the taxman of deliberate wrongdoing over the case that led to her stepping down from her cabinet position. HMRC has been investigating whether Angela Rayner deliberately avoided paying the higher rate of stamp duty when she bought a flat near Brighton. And Celtic scored a controversial penalty in the 99th minute to keep their title hopes alive. It meant they won 3-2 at Motherwell, while Hearts enjoyed a 3-0 victory over Falkirk.
9: Secure tomorrow today with Man Benham's guidance on powers of attorney and more.
0: Well, in the UK, as we've heard, Sir Keir Starmer could be facing one of the toughest days of his leadership following those rumours that his health secretary is expected to resign today. Yesterday, allies of Wes Streeting claimed he was preparing to quit and try to run for Prime Minister. Meanwhile, Angela Rayner has settled her unpaid tax bill, and this paves the way for her to stand in a potential Labour leadership contest. And there's potentially another name in the hat too. With more, here's the BBC's Henry Zeffman.
10: He's marched so far up the hill that it's kind of hard to see how he doesn't do so at this point. I think the more open question is whether, if when he launches that leadership bid, he has the requisite support. He needs the support of 80 fellow MPs to get to the number required to trigger a ballot of Labour Party members. Now, a number far larger than that, or a fair bit larger than that, has called for Sir Keir Starmer to go, and a number even larger than that has failed to back Sir Keir Starmer staying. But that group of people is pretty split on what should come next and who should come next. So it's not a given that Wes Streeting would have the support of all of them. Some of his most natural supporters are still in the cabinet or still in the government ranks, and therefore, publicly, but also in many cases privately, as far as I can tell, backing Sir Keir Starmer, believing now is not the right time for a leadership contest. It would be fascinating to see the extent to which that might change just over the course of this morning, let alone the next few days.
11: Yeah, and of course, plenty of those who think now is not the right time are supporters of the Mayor of Greater Manchester, aren't they, and Andy Burnham, who, again, rumours that he has now found someone who's willing to step down so that he could get a parliamentary seat, a common seat.
10: On Friday, some of Andy Burnham's closest allies told me he had a dead cert plan for a seat that would be unveiled soon. On Saturday, some of Andy Burnham's closest allies told me that he had a nailed-on plan for a seat that would be unveiled soon. On Sunday, I mean, you get the idea, Justin. I think in the minds of some of those Labour MPs who are open to backing Andy Burnham, and they are numerous and they span factional divisions of the Labour Party, it's not just on the left, in their minds, today is the day for Andy Burnham to make good on that suggestion that he does indeed have a seat.
0: Well, we will see how this all plays out. As you can imagine, pretty much all of the morning's front pages are leading with this story.
1: Yes, the Times reports that Wes Streeting will announce his ambition to be UK PM today. He'll plunge Labour into civil war, according to the Daily Mail.
0: Meanwhile, the Telegraph says there will soon be a three-way leadership contest with Starmer, Streeting and Ed Miliband. The Guardian, though, reporting Angela Rayner will also put herself forward. And Andy Burnham will attempt to join any leadership contest, says The Eye.
1: Wes Streeting also makes the front of the Financial Times, who say it's a coup attempt by the UK Health Secretary, while The Sun say he's planning to fire the starting gun. Downing Streeting is the headline on the front of the Daily Star.
0: And The Mirror leads with Nigel Farage, who's being investigated over a £5 million gift, as they put it.
1: And on the island today, the Manx Independent is looking at the ongoing hearings into the Morvanin application. The headline there, turbines will be bigger than Eiffel Tower.
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0: And here at Manx Radio, we have recorded extensive interviews with those for and against the proposed wind turbines. You can recap all of that via our website. With the time now at 10 to 8, how are we looking? Well, on the roads, Summer Hill was closed for a time through the early hours. For several hours, in fact, the bottom end of Summer Hill was shut. It did reopen around about an hour ago, so all clear now. Roadworks, though, to watch out for around the Whitebridge area. First of all, temporary lights at the top of Whitebridge Hill. They're in at the junction with Bagode Road for telecom works, and then further along Whitebridge Road you've got those temporary lights in near the Ballycrink Drive junction. That's for repairs to a mains gas leak. They'll be in for the next few days. On the Braddon Road near the Strang roundabout, there are lights in there for bus stop improvement works. And just for today, in the Baldwin area, a section of the West Baldwin Road will be closed just near Ingerbreck Reservoir. That's for tree works, and the closure will be in from 9 through until 3:30. Between St Mark's and Foxdale, you've got those rolling closures there on the Tossaby Road. In Laxey, lights on the main road at the Menorca Crossroads for that substation work. And in St John's, just for today, temporary lights will be replacing the main lights at Ballacrane. This will be between 9:30 and 3:30 while they put some TT banners up there around the Ballacrane area. At the airport, everything's looking good. Departures and arrivals all running to time. For the sailings, the overnight Manxman sailing arrived in from Heysham just after 6 o'clock. She's going back out at 8:30, and Mananin well on her way to Liverpool, where she departed the Douglas around about 40 minutes ago.
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0: Well, it's now 8 minutes to 8. Sean will be back with the main news stories at 8 o'clock. We'll see how that weather is looking as well. And we've got the mystery motorist in just over half an hour with Ellen Van Infield. But now here on Breakfast, it's Bobby Brown.

0: It's Bobby Brown here on Manx Radio. Nick in Port St Mary's just been on to say, just wanted to send a message to say I watched the Ben McCree come back into port this morning. It was anchored out in Douglas Bay for a time. It was such a nice sight to see, says Nick. All three of the steam packet vessels in Douglas Bay. We really should be more proud of our ferry service. So there we go, a positive message from Nick. Yeah, the Ben McCree has just moved position slightly. We think this is to allow the incoming cruise ship to berth alongside the pier here. It is due in at lunchtime, but actually we can spot a vessel that looks rather like this. Aforementioned cruise ship just out in the bay at the moment. So she'll be arriving what looks like fairly soon into Douglas Bay. And Manxman is departing for Heysham. Let's have a look in around about half an hour from now.
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0: Well, coming up, we're looking at the island's choice of shops and asking, is there enough choice on our high streets? The DfE department are seeking your feedback on what you'd like to see. So we'll head into Douglas shortly to see what shoppers in Strand Street think about the offering there and around the island. And the weather, how are we looking for today? Fairly bright, but definitely a bit windy. Full update coming up for you next. We're on DAB, online, smart devices and FM from Douglas in the Isle of Man. 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
1: Manx Radio News at 8 o'clock. Moramai, I'm Sean Cowper. Work is underway to identify emerging trends in shopping, spending and consumer behaviour on the Isle of Man. Business Isle of Man has launched the 2026 City and Town Centre Survey. People are being urged to have their say on the retail, leisure and hospitality sectors. These shoppers on Strand Street were asked if they were happy with the current retail offering.
2: No, we don't.
3: What would you like to see here?
2: More Zara. Shops. Zara,
3: What sort of shops?
2: Zara.
3: What, fashion shops?
2: Yes.
3: Clothes shops?
2: Yes.
3: Things like that.
4: It's a shame to see so many empty shops, though. We come from Ramsey, and Ramsey is really up and coming now, and you've got lots of little shops. That you can...
3: Small independence, yeah.
4: Independent.
5: Yeah. I would like to see a Primark, really.
1: Medical staff at Nobles Hospital say the departure of Manx Care's chief executive should mark a necessary turning point for healthcare governance on the island. The medical staff committee has thanked Theresa Cope for her work over the past 5 years and wished her well for the future. Christian Jones has the details.
6: The committee says it now wants to see a new board led by clinicians working within Manx Care and driven by a renewed local focus. It adds it remains committed to working towards what it describes as a transparent, locally accountable and medically led healthcare system.
1: The suicide prevention strategy will be laid before Tynwald next week. The report was commissioned 3 years ago to help improve people's mental health and well-being and to reduce the number of suicides on the Isle of Man and the stigma around them. Significant progress has been highlighted in the report from improving support, understanding local risk and third sector response. However, a dedicated suicide review panel has not been established due to insufficient resources. It's something Director of Public Health Dr. Matt Tyra says isn't a problem.
7: One of the key things that we do first and foremost is a rapid review in the immediate aftermath to identify what additional support people may require. So that process has been running. As that progresses, we have other services which will link together. So the absence of a named group that may have been set out at the beginning of the strategy, which has then actually, the role of it has been done by several different processes, isn't in itself a particular problem.
1: Firefighters are warning people that those who inadvertently start fires on the island could be required to carry the cost of dealing with the incident. The warning comes from the Isle of Man Fire and Rescue Service ahead of the upcoming TT period. Dealing with incidents can require high numbers of firefighters and appliances, particularly in remote areas where water supplies are in short supply. David Delamore is the Douglas Station Officer.
8: What I should probably add, and just make sure people are aware of, there have been relatively recent change in legislation that have given the fire service powers to recuperate costs for preventable fires or any sort of continual false alarms. Now, this would obviously be a last resort, you know, something that we would do the very, very last resort. Mm. But it's something to be aware of, that we do have the powers to recuperate costs for these type of fires now.
1: The Isle of Man has named its initial squad for the 2026 Commonwealth Games in Glasgow this summer. 22 island competitors have been selected to fly the Manx flag, with hopes to name several more Manx participants in the coming weeks. Of those revealed today, 4 will compete for athletics, 3 in bowls, 2 in cycling, 1 in gymnastics and para powerlifting, and 11 in swimming. Erica Bellhouse is Team Isle of Man's chef de mission.
9: That's one of our strengths, that, you know, our previous successes have allowed us to consolidate and build. And even with the scaled down games, it really, you know, it shows that we've got 22 athletes being announced today. We've got another 3-ish athletes, hopefully, that we're going to be able to release in the next couple of weeks. Yeah, just really show how strong the Isle of Man is.
1: You can find more details of the team on the Manx Radio website. In international news, UK Health Secretary Wes Streeting is reportedly ready to put his name forward to try to take the Prime Minister's job. Sir Keir Starmer says if he does, it'll cause chaos in the British government. Elsewhere, his former deputy has been cleared by the taxman of deliberate wrongdoing over the case that led to her stepping down from her cabinet position. HMRC had been investigating whether Angela Rayner deliberately avoided paying a higher rate of stamp duty. And Rory McIlroy hopes to become just the fifth player since 1960 to win the first two golf majors of the year. He'll play alongside fellow major winners John Rahm and Jordan Spieth in the first round of the US PGA Championship. Manx Radio News at 8:05, our next at 9:00. In the meantime, keep up to date by following Manx Radio on social media or going to manxradio.com.
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0: Thank you, Sean. And the latest now from Ronald's Way Met Office. Sunny spells and a few showers around this morning. These will become more isolated this afternoon with further sunny spells to look forward to. Moderate to fresh northwest winds becoming quite gusty this afternoon, particularly along the west coast of the island. And temperatures today up to 12, but definitely feeling a bit colder in that wind coming in from the north. It's definitely got a bit of an edge to it. Still a risk of an odd shower this evening. It will then be dry and clear overnight with temperatures dipping to 5 Celsius. Tomorrow it'll be dry, sunny spells, that moderate to fresh northwesterly easing later in the day. Highs again of 12 Celsius, and then for Saturday, a bit of a bright start, but it will turn cloudy. A band of rain will arrive in the afternoon, and moderate northwest winds gradually backing southwest, and highs of 12. In the North Irish Sea, strong winds are forecast for the next 24 hours. The wind is north or northwest 5 or 6, increasing occasionally 7 for a time in the west this afternoon and this evening, but staying 4 or 5 in the east of the area throughout. The state of sea, slight or moderate. The visibility is good, occasionally moderate in the showers. And the tide times in Douglas. The tide is coming back in. High water, 3 minutes past 10. Low tide this afternoon, just before 4:30. The sunrise time earlier was 18 minutes past 5. And sunset this evening, 13 minutes past 9.
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0: Corona, Rhythm of the Night, Thursday morning. It's Manx Radio Breakfast. How are you today? Do you fancy playing the Mystery Motorist in around about 20 minutes from now? If you do, you could be winning tomorrow on the programme when Chris Quirk will be here looking after proceedings. He'll be giving away tomorrow morning the £50 voucher for Ellen Vanim Fuels. 50 quid's worth of road fuel could be yours from EVF if you can work out the famous TV presenter that we have for you this morning. How did you fare with Chris Evans yesterday? Maybe somebody in a kind of similar vein today. I'm not saying any more than that, but we'll get cracking with the Mystery Motorist in around about 20 minutes. It's 11 minutes past 8 now. Good morning to you. And we're being urged to have our say on the Isle of Man's retail, leisure and hospitality sectors. Business Isle of Man has launched the 2026 City and Town Centre Survey. It aims to identify emerging trends in shopping, spending and consumer behaviour. So we sent John along to Strand Street in Douglas to find out a little bit more.
1: Time was you judged a village or town largely by its high street, but the arrival of internet shopping has made life a good deal tougher for those trading from a shop. But are there things that could make the island's retail sector more attractive and indeed its leisure and hospitality sectors? Business Isle of Man has started its annual survey asking people what can be done better. I set off down Strand Street to beat them to the gun. What do you think of the high street? You come here and find what you want?
2: No, we don't.
1: What would you like to see here?
2: More Zara. Shops. Zara, yeah.
1: What sort of shops?
2: Zara.
1: What, fashion shops?
2: Yes.
1: Clothes shops?
2: Yes.
1: Things like that?
2: Yes.
1: And you think it's lacking? Because there seems to be, I mean, you're right opposite one there. There seems to be a few here.
3: There's a couple.
4: There is a few.
3: There is a few.
4: Compared to, like, the UK, there's not many, so.
1: But is it fair to compare us to the UK, though, is it?
4: I mean...
1: Very well. Are you happy with our high street?
5: I would say yes.
1: The shops are there that you need?
5: Certainly, as far as I'm concerned. What about you, sir?
1: Yes, they are.
6: It's a shame to see so many empty shops, though.
1: Yeah, if they were filled, it would make a difference, wouldn't it?
6: It would make a huge difference.
5: Yes, it certainly would.
6: Yes.
1: If you had to see one change here, what would you say? What sort of shop would you say?
6: I would say more independent shops. We come from Ramsey, and Ramsey is really up and coming now, and you've got lots of little shops that you can...
5: Small independents, yeah.
6: Independents.
1: Yeah. And are they supported by the local
6: yes,
1: people?
6: Yes, very much so.
5: We've been told on good authority that there are some people on the island from Castletown that every Thursday they make the trip up to Ramsey.
1: Here is an MHK. Mr. Smith, we're asking people, are they happy with the state of the high street? What about you? Do you think it's a good one?
7: Well, I've done very well this morning, in fairness. I've seen a lot of people. I've been in Boots.
1: In Boots, yeah. So you've got the things that you want from the high street?
7: Things I want from the high street today, yes.
1: Yeah, what's missing, though? I mean, they're doing a survey which would indicate there is probably something missing.
7: Well, I mean, are you talking about nice-to-haves?
1: Needs, I suppose, rather than wants.
7: Yeah, but it's a balance, isn't it, between... that's why the high street's died to a certain extent, because everyone's using Tinternet.
1: Mm.
7: Yeah?
1: Do you?
7: So therefore, a little bit, but not only for things that I physically can't get here, because what did I get?
1: I mean, recently.
7: In fairness, I haven't used it recently. I mean, my internet usage is very, very low compared to many others, I would suggest.
8: It's generally nice. It's lacking some of the bigger shops, I think.
1: Can you think of a shop you would like to have a presence in?
8: I would like to see a Primark, really. I think that's the one big thing that's missing on the Isle of Man.
1: Some Strand Street shoppers. I then sought out Enterprise Minister Tim Johnson and asked him... Minister, we have this survey each year looking at ways to improve the high street, but is the high street savable? Is the internet just too big an opponent?
9: I don't think so. I think, look, we all recognise that the way we shop has changed, and that's not going to change in the sense that clearly online purchasing is here to stay, and the choice that's available, that's always going to happen. But I think absolutely there is still strong support for our retailers on the island. I think when we did our original surveys, when we were looking to develop the local economy fund at the time, we do have, compared to other jurisdictions, quite a lot of smaller more independent shops, and that's really good to see, and I think that's important. We want to make sure we maintain that.
1: As we've heard in Ramsey, that's proving an attraction.
9: Well, yeah, and I think, and that's one of the things about Ramsey is you know, it is known for that. It is known for having a lot of these great small shops, independents, and I mean, we were talking a little bit earlier about it. You know, people travel from all over the island to go to Ramsey because that's a real attraction.
1: Is that the way ahead to get the smaller units into Strand Street rather than rely on the conglomerates?
9: Well, I think what we need to do is make sure that we're helping them as best we can, and that's part of the plan with the Local Economy Fund and strategy is to say, okay, how do we help small businesses? What do they need to do to improve their offering, to invest, you know, and help with their, for example, payment systems, things what we can do to help them, and also help to market them as well.
1: So should we be worried that the local shop is for the chop as the web is spread ever wider?
0: Well, thank you, John, for that report about the City and Town Centre survey, speaking to Enterprise Minister Tim Johnston and their shoppers in Strand Street. 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And in terms of what you heard there, what are your thoughts? You know, Zara was mentioned. Is that a popular sort of store that you'd like to see come to the island? Would you like to see more change from across on our shores, or actually is it about those independent shops at Ramsey, regularly mentioned there and is often mentioned, isn't it? Parliament Street particularly has some really sort of popular local stores, independent shops. So do we need to see more of those on our island? And perhaps is the pendulum swinging back a bit from internet shopping? Do you perhaps go back more onto our various high streets to support local shops and shop local and actually deal with people rather than the sort of faceless internet? 166 177 studio at manxradio.com.
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0: Man in Line is on from noon today and pharmacist Nick will be in the studio. Any questions you'd like to put forward, as always, no sort of personal clinical advice, but always lots to talk about. Nick Kay, the pharmacist, here from noon. Chris is on the morning show at nine. He'll have the snip of the hit and Make the Break. He'll play a classic advert. There've been some absolute belters over the last couple of weeks, and from that you've got to work out the service or product which it was advertising.
16: Man Benham, for all your business and legal needs.
0: Almost 20 past eight now. Sian has the morning's headlines.
17: More fashion stores and fewer empty shops are among the priorities for the high street from Manx shoppers. It comes as Business Isle of Man is asking for feedback from the public on shopping, spending and consumer behaviour. Firefighters are warning people that those who inadvertently start fires on the island could be required to carry the cost of dealing with the incident. The warning comes from the Isle of Man Fire and Rescue Service ahead of the upcoming TT period. And the Isle of Man has named its initial squad for the 2026 Commonwealth Games. 22 island competitors have been selected to fly the Manx flag in Glasgow, with hopes to name several more in the coming weeks. In international news, the UK Health Secretary Wes Streeting is reportedly ready to put his name forward to try to take the Prime Minister's job. Sir Keir Starmer says if he does, it'll cause chaos in the British government. The President of China has met his American counterpart in Beijing. Donald Trump called Xi Jinping his friend earlier. And Manchester City boosted their Premier League title hopes with a comfortable 3-0 victory against Crystal Palace. The win keeps Pep Guardiola's team 2 points behind leaders Arsenal with 2 games left to play.
16: Secure tomorrow today with Manbenham's guidance on powers of attorney and more.

0: Pharrell Williams and their Piece by Piece. It's Manx Radio, and we've been asking your thoughts this morning on the island's sort of high street offerings in terms of shops. What would you like to see here? Maybe more chains from across, or actually more local independent shops. Ian says, hi there, I don't shop online as I much prefer going to a shop where I can see the goods and physically have them immediately rather than waiting for them. But I accept that this is becoming more unusual in today's world. We went to a local store recently and bought a piece of electrical equipment and a great service. And actually, it was just really nice to talk to somebody and have them explain the product and sort of talk you through all the features and all that kind of thing, rather than just sort of skeeting online and hoping for the best. It was actually a really enjoyable experience. Is that becoming more of a sort of retro, unusual experience now? Or actually, as we were saying, you know, with a lot of things, actually, are we swinging perhaps back away from the internet a little bit in terms of shopping, and do we like that sort of more personal service after potentially some many years of shopping on the internet more? Moira in Port St Mary says, I suspect the rent in Strand Street is too high for independent shops, and Ramsey has lots of car parking spaces. Maybe that's why people shop there and Ramsey is doing so well. Keep your thoughts coming in on this. You can text or email. You can join in the discussion as well on Manx Radio's Facebook page. It's 25 past eight, and the newly re-elected Mayor of Douglas says he'll be using his second term to support improvements to social infrastructure across the capital. Councillor Stephen Crellin wants to ensure play areas and green spaces across the city are of good quality. He'll be joined by Councillor Susan Kewin, who's been elected as Deputy Mayor for the next 12 months. Our local democracy reporter Emma Draper has been speaking to them.
1: Well, it's great to have the confidence, to be fair, from the other councillors, because the end of the day, it's a busy role, it's an important role, being a civic head, and to have the confidence of the councillors to vote me back in is absolutely fantastic.
2: And you're now the new Deputy Mayor, so how do you feel about that, Susan?
3: Yeah, I'm honoured to be the new Deputy Mayor.
2: What are you looking forward to over the next year? Obviously, you've had a year now in the position, so what are you looking forward to? Is there anything new you're thinking of trying?
1: No, I am going to carry on as I was before, but I've managed to meet quite a lot of people around Douglas City Centre and meet the businesses and people starting businesses as well. So I will be continuing the business side, but I have also took on doing a social infrastructure, so working on our parks, making sure the kids have got places to go, making sure there's open spaces, they're maintained, and also we'll be looking at our biosphere side, looking at the vision of net zero and seeing if we can work towards that. So I'll probably be trying to work even closer with some of the business and work close with the parks department to see whether we can get top quality infrastructure in place for visitors as well as locals.
2: And what are you hoping to learn from Stephen over the next year? Obviously, this is a completely new position for you. So are you taking on sort of more of a learning approach this year, or more of a hands-on role?
3: I think it's a bit of both, because I've helped Stephen part of his charity work over the last year and the previous.

0: previous mayors as well. So for me, it's just a bit more getting involved in a bit more of the day-to-day mayor's side of things. I've got a couple of events lined up already because he's on holiday, so that's quite nice.
1: Would you just be able to explain the charities you've chosen for the upcoming year and just what they mean to you?
2: The Great North Ambulance Service is a fantastic service for the Isle of Man. It's been running for a few years now, but it works quite a lot in the UK, but we've managed to secure it over here. They've just got a five-year contract, which is great. Gives them a bit of stability. They are in the middle of trying to raise funds at the moment to buy a new helicopter, which is like almost £240,000. So we're just going to try and put a little bit of money into that if we can and try and raise a bit of money for that side. The other ones we've got is Little Bit of Hope, which is a real small charity. They help out bereaved families with their child loss, provide them with travel, places to stay if they need to stay, or equipment if they need equipment for any particular reason. And of course we've got Forget Me Not, which is a dementia charity. They only have a certain number of nurses, and if we can help them out by giving them a little bit of money, just to give them a little bit of help, maybe supplying a new nurse or be able to supply some training for their staff, that would be great.
3: Well, that was the Mayor of Douglas, Stephen Crellin, and a new Deputy Mayor, Susan Kewin. Both were elected to the positions yesterday. Stephen Crellin serving a second term, and they'll both serve in their respective roles for the next 12 months.
4: One of the things I love most about being a journalist is that everyone has a story to tell. And you can go to an interview with the intention of talking about one thing, and before you know it, you find all kinds of other really interesting things to talk about. And that's what happened to me when I met Thomas Cleeter from Ballykeenan Farm in Jerby. I'm Amy Griffiths, and on tonight's episode of Island Life, we'll be speaking about everything from coastal erosion to the island's food security to the struggles many farmers are having with their mental health. That's tonight at 6:30 here on Manx Radio.
3: And we're approaching 8:30 now. The Mystery Motorist with Ellen Van In Fuels, your chance to win £50 worth of road fuel. It's on the way next.
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3: Oh, it's just gone 8:30. Here we go then, the penultimate one of the week. Tomorrow, when Quirky's looking after things on breakfast, he'll be giving away £50 worth of road fuel from Ellen Van In Fuels. It could be yours if you can work out who is the Mystery Motorist today. Good morning to all the team at EVF. Of course, as we head towards TT now, it's rapidly approaching. A week tomorrow, the Balown racing gets underway. The pre-TT racing, practicing and racing at Balown from a week tomorrow, Friday the 22nd of May, 3 days of that. And then TT around the mountain course gets underway a week Monday, which will also be a bank holiday. 25th of May, Manx week's Radio Motorsport will be on the air, our sister station, on our AM network, to bring you all the action from Belown and around the mountain course. There'll be various road closures, of course, coming into effect. So have a skeet at manxradio.com if you want to keep up to date with all of that. But EVF will have loads on the go in their stores around the island. Lots of special offers, deals on the go for TT. Follow them on Facebook to keep up to date with all the latest. Yesterday, then, if you were playing along, it was Chris Evans, the answer we were after. We're doing famous telly presenters all this week. Of course, he's done lots of radio as well, but loads of telly over the years. Who's our famous TV presenter this morning? Let's jump in the motor. What an amazing actor. Who is that, then? Very famous voice again. So, any thoughts on who our mystery motorist is this morning?
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0: Simply Red and Scouting for Girls on Manx Radio Breakfast. Thursday morning's Mystery Motorist is underway.
1: What an amazing actor.
0: Who is that then? Famous TV presenter, maybe somebody who's well known for being on Wireless as well. So who do you think it could possibly be to win the £50 worth of road fuel from EVF? Let's have your guess.
2: Man Benham, for all your business and legal needs.
0: 20 to 9 and Sian has the morning's headlines now.
3: People are being urged to have their say on the Isle of Man's retail, leisure and hospitality sectors. Business Isle of Man has launched the 2026 City and Town Centre Survey, aiming to identify emerging trends in shopping, spending and consumer behaviour. A charity on the Isle of Man, which offers crisis support to people considering taking their own lives, says it wants to break all stigma around suicide. To mark Mental Health Awareness Week, I'll Stand Up to Suicide has delivered question, persuade, refer training to 20 residents. And the newly re-elected Mayor of Douglas says he will be using his second term to support improvements to social infrastructure. Councillor Stephen Crellin wants to ensure play areas and green spaces are of good quality. In international news, the UK Chancellor says now is not the time to put Britain's economic stability at risk as the threat of a leadership contest looms over Downing Street. Rachel Reeves' comments come as Health Secretary Wes Streeting is reportedly considering resigning today to put himself forward to front the Labour Party. Former Deputy Prime Minister Angela Rayner says she welcomes a decision to clear her of any deliberate wrongdoing over her tax affairs. She settled her unpaid bill on her flat in Brighton. And Hearts boss Derek McInnes says a 99th minute penalty winner for Scottish Premiership rival Celtic was disgusting. The VAR decision means the race to be named champions will go to a final day decider.
2: Secure tomorrow today with Man Benham's guidance on powers of attorney and more.
4: The Mystery Motorist with Ellen Vannin Fuels.
0: Yeah, we've got lots of guesses coming in, if I can speak properly. And we're not doing too badly on this one so far.
1: What an amazing actor.
0: It's not Gabby Roslin, though. Sue Perkins. We did Sue earlier in the week, so we can definitely rule her out. Claudia Winkleman is proving to be a popular incorrect guess, but getting it right. Tony the Postman. Morning, Tony. Paula in Peel is there as well, who says, bring back Woolworths, talking about the island's high street. So, yeah, Woolies. Well, in Douglas, it was the shop, wasn't it? I mean, I think so many of us have such fond memories of Woolies back in the day. Going to get your old CD singles and the Now That's What I Call Music albums. That was the place. James in Castletown is there. Martin in Newtown. Molly in Glenvine. Morning, Molly. Julie in Crosby. Marie in a windy Douglas has got it right as well. Stephen is there. And a few guesses now for Amanda Holden. And it's nothing to do with Lisa Tarbuck. Okay. Simon in a Trying to Be Sunny St. Mark's is there. So we're talking about famous telly presenters all this week. This person may have done a bit of radio over the years as well. So who could it be? What do you reckon?
1: You know, what an amazing actor. Terrible at DIY.
0: Right, last chance then to have a go to win the fuel with EVF. 50 quid's worth of road fuel could be yours on the programme tomorrow. We'll do the prize draw then. 166, 177.
1: You know, what an amazing actor. Terrible at DIY.
0: Last chance to have a go. You can email studio@manxradio.com with Ellen Vannin Fuels, who is Thursday morning's mystery motorist here on Manx Radio.
1: You know, what an amazing actor. Terrible at DIY.

0: It's Mariah on Manx Radio with Fantasy. Good morning to all the passengers aboard Lirial, the cruise ship, which is now anchored out in Douglas Bay. We did think it might be pulling alongside the pier, but actually it looks from what we can see that there is a tender just at the side of the boat. So it looks like the passengers will be tendered to our shores. There's been a bit of musical boats this morning with the Ben McCree moving around the harbour and the bay. But she will be here until 7 o'clock this evening. Passenger capacity of 264, I think the sister ship of the ship that was in a couple of days ago. So good morning to everybody on board.
1: The Mystery Motorist with Ellen Vanin Fuels.
0: Well, the time is 12 minutes to 9. Chris is standing by. He's here with the morning show after 9 o'clock. But how do you think you've done with this one today?
2: You know, what an amazing actor. Terrible at DIY.
0: We kept you on your toes, but we have got there. Phil out west has got it right. Morning, Phil. Trish in Sulby. Barbara in Castletown. Jam B has got the right answer. Big and Little Dan. Phil S in West Douglas is there as well. And a couple of final guesses. Let's see if we've got any. Oh, yes. Judy K in a sunny but cold Regaby. I think that's the way today, isn't it, with this this wind. And Tim from Colby has got it right as well. So thank you very much indeed for all your guesses. We've done there really well. Lots of you going into the draw tomorrow when Quirky will be here on breakfast. Chris Quirk along, he'll do the prize draw for the fuel, 50 quid's worth of road fuel from Ellen Vanin Fuels. We'll have the final Mystery Motorist of the Week for you. Before that, another telly presenter. But this morning we were talking about somebody who's done loads of TV over the years, Live and Kicking, fully booked the Saturday morning shows back in the day, Big Breakfast for a time, the Strictly spin-off show Is It It Takes Two. And she was saying, I think this week, that actually she is not going to be presenting Strictly later this year. I think she was in the running maybe for the top job of presenting, but that's not happening. So did you work it all out then?
2: Are there any things you're not good at? Because when we had Cillian Murphy in the show, you know, what an amazing actor. Terrible at DIY.
1: The Mystery Motorist.
0: Oh, she's done loads of radio over the years as well. Zoe Ball was the answer today. Johnny Ball's daughter, of course. So top marks, well done to you if you went for Zoe Ball on Thursday's Mystery Motorist. Thanks for all your guesses.
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0: that's it from me on breakfast. I'll be back in the morning at 6 o'clock. No, I won't be. I won't. No, as you see, you caught me off guard.
1: No, you won't be, will you?
0: No, I'm having a little day off tomorrow. So,
1: it's all going on here, isn't it?
0: So Chris Quirk will be here on breakfast. I'll be back on Monday.
1: Right.
0: But I will see you Saturday night because I'm coming to IM1 with all the gang. Yeah.
1: You've got one of those very hot tickets, hottest tickets.
0: Well, I mean, forget the cup final and Eurovision and so forth. It's all about IM1 tickets because I think they're sold out, aren't they?
1: Yes.
0: So I feel very lucky to have one in my mitt.
1: Sold out and some. There are people queuing up outside in case people don't turn up.
0: It's all going to
1: be a waiting list.
0: It's all happening, isn't it? I'll see you then.
1: All right. Have fun.
0: Bye-bye.
1: Bye-bye.
2: Manx Radio News at 9 o'clock. Moramai, I'm Sean Cowper. Work is underway to identify emerging trends in shopping, spending and consumer behaviour on the Isle of Man. Business Isle of Man has launched the 2026 City and Town Centre Survey. People are being urged to have their say on the retail, leisure and hospitality sectors. These shoppers on Strand Street were asked if they were happy with the current retail offering.
3: No, we don't.
4: What would you like to see here?
3: More shops. Zara,
4: What sort of shops?
3: Zara.
4: What, fashion shops?
3: Yes.
4: Clothes shops, yes. Things like that.
5: It's a shame to see so many empty shops, though. We come from Ramsey, and Ramsey is really up and coming now, and you've got lots of little shops that you can...
4: Small independents,
5: Independent.
6: Yeah. I would like to see... A Primark, really.
2: Firefighters are warning people who inadvertently start fires on the island could be required to carry the cost of dealing with the incident. The warning comes from the Isle of Man Fire and Rescue Service ahead of the upcoming TT period. Dealing with incidents can require high numbers of firefighters and appliances, particularly in remote areas where water supplies are in short supply. The newly re-elected Mayor of Douglas says he'll be using his second term to support improvements to social infrastructure across the capital. Councillor Stephen Crallin wants to ensure play areas and green spaces across the city are of good quality. He'll be joined by Councillor Susan Kewin, who has been elected as Deputy Mayor for the next 12 months. Councillor Crallin says he's deeply humbled to be serving the people of Douglas.
7: Well, it's great to have the confidence, to be fair, from the other councillors, because at the end of the day, it's a busy role. It's an important role, being a civic head, and to have the confidence of the councillors to vote me back in is absolutely fantastic.
2: The Isle of Man has named its initial squad for the 2026 Commonwealth Games in Glasgow. 22 island competitors have been selected to fly the Manx flag. You can find out more on the Manx Radio website. In international news, the UK Chancellor says now is not the time to put Britain's economic stability at risk as the threat of a leadership contest looms over Downing Street. Rachel Reeves' comments come as Health Secretary Wes Streeting is reportedly considering resigning. Donald Trump and Xi Jinping have hailed the possibility of an historic and landmark year during the US president's trip to Beijing, but the Chinese leader said differences over Taiwan could bring clashes or conflict. And Manchester City boosted their Premier League title hopes with a comfortable 3-0 victory against Crystal Palace. City are 2 points behind leaders Arsenal. Manx Radio News at 9:03, our next at 10 o'clock. 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
1: Not too bad. Lengthy sunny spells, a few passing showers. Moderate to fresh northwesterly winds. Strong and gusty in places this afternoon. A high of 12, still a risk of an odd shower this evening. Overnight, 5 degrees, and tomorrow, dry, often sunny. Moderate fresh northwesterlies, 12 Celsius.
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11: Immeasurably thick. He's insanely stupid.
1: And a very good morning to you. It's 4 minutes past nine. Welcome to the Thursday Morning Go. It's the morning show with you and me on the radio until midday today. We're talking classic cars again. Got rid of the sports and classic cars last weekend. On the island this weekend, a whole load of Porsches. Ferdinand Porsche has a lot to answer for. We'll find out more from Kieran Lyon on the programme this morning about the Porsche visit this weekend.

Michael Hutchence, In Excess, Suicide Blonde. 8 minutes past nine. Happy birthday, Mark Zuckerberg, co-founder of Facebook. 42 today. Ollie Mers is 42 as well. George Lucas, Star Wars director, amongst others, of course. Also, American Graffiti. He's done everything, hasn't he? And he's a long-time friend of Steven Spielberg. George Lucas, 82. Today. Any more for any more? No, unless you know otherwise, in which case do let us know. 166-177 as always is our text number for the show. You can email studio@manxradio.com. Second semi-final of Eurovision tonight. United Kingdom, nil point, are already through. They don't need to qualify this evening, so they're in the final on Saturday, if you're remotely interested. I paid my-

0: Queen, of course, they you always knew how to creep don't need to enter Eurovision, do they?
1: Finding ways to sleep in my bed. 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
0: What about Sophie Ellis-Bextor?
1: Oh,

0: again before my eyes. By the way, it's International Dance Like a Chicken Day today. In America, National Buttermilk Biscuit Day, National Underground America Day. Thank you so far, lots of you getting in touch. Chris, I remember the night when Manx Radio News announced the death of Michael Hutchence. After the news, in tribute, they played Suicide Blonde. Maybe not the best choice in the circumstances, said David. Well, I must have been here then, but it wasn't me. Chris, I wouldn't watch Eurovision even if I was paid to be honest, says Ian. Well, I'm sure, you know, money talks. It depends how much they offered you. Do you remember yesterday morning I mentioned Bob the Marshal, who was off to get his motorcycle serviced before he comes to the Isle of Man? Bob the Marshal has been in touch. He says, "Morning, Chris. I had a bad day yesterday. After getting the bike serviced, my jacket front zip burst on the way home. I rode through rain and hail for over 20 miles and got home cold and wet." Is there anywhere on the island that can repair an Alpine Stars textile jacket with a YKK waterproof zip? I'll be on the island for a month. Can you help Bob the Marshal?
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0: they don't know what they're doing. Do you understand that?
1: So if there's nowhere on the island that can replace a YKK zip on an Alpine Stars textile jacket, send just £2 a month and help Bob the Marshall buy a new one. 18 minutes past nine on the morning show. It's Thursday morning, and well, we've got the snip of the hit to Name It and Win coming up later on. We're going to make the break at 10:30, and we might have time for a tea time teaser, well, a tea break teaser as well. And we're talking Porsches. 25 years since the Porsche Club first visited the Isle of Man, and they're celebrating this weekend, and we'll find out more after 11:00.

0: Ariana Grande.
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0: Isle of Wight, thank you. 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

0: We're all bound for Moo Moo Land, there's no doubt about that. Oh, it's pouring with rain in Douglas now.
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6: Radio. You have to see it, it's very cool. Missiles launched, missiles launched, missiles launching, they're launching, okay, we're ready. Fire, fire, fire, fire, boom, fire, boom. Genius, it's like unbelievable.
0: Thank you, Donald. Angela, you all right?
7: Chris Williams.

0: how's it going? Are you okay?
1: I'm all right, thanks for asking. And you're all right as well, aren't you? Because miraculously, you seem to have settled your problem with the tax office. I wonder if that's just a coincidence. But she's paid her £40,000 for either carelessly or deliberately forgetting to pay tax. Well, that clears the way then, doesn't it? But you know what. Will it be Wes Streeting? Or her? New vibration. Or a another? Rocking the nation. Andy Burnham, maybe. I've got time for Andy Burnham. Life.

soul to soul, there's so much joy. Spread it around the world. Lengthy sunny intervals and a few passing showers. We're underneath one of those in Douglas at the moment. Moderate to fresh northwesterly winds, gusty in places this afternoon, highs of 12. My sister's on the fast craft coming from Liverpool this afternoon. Good luck with that. Still the risk of an odd shower this evening, dry and clear overnight, lows of 5. Dry and often sunny tomorrow, moderate to fresh northwesterly winds, highs of 12. And a bright start to Saturday turns cloudy with a band of rain arriving by late afternoon. Moderate northwesterly winds. Now we have some information for you. Some essential aerial maintenance work is undertaken this morning by the Department of Home Affairs on our Snaefell transmission site, which means that 89 FM will be on and off intermittently, and the work should be finished by midday. So please, if you're in the Laxey area listening on 89, you might choose to listen to another way of listening.

Robert Smith with The Cure. Friday, I'm in love. Yeah, I don't fancy that at all. They're up at the top of the aerial mast at the top of Snaefell in this weather. I mean, I've done some silly things in my past, but like hanging off the chimney of a three-storey house many years ago when I was a baby DJ, putting up a big FM aerial beam. It's not the kind of thing I would do these days. Wouldn't even stand on a Lego brick nowadays, I get vertigo. Robin Schulz and Rita Ora and Tiago PZK. It's called I'll Be There. And a memory from Alison Moyer coming up in the More Music Hour between now and 10. Oh, let us know if you're having a Eurovision party. I want to know what kind of things are on the food menu. Cheese and pineapple on sticks. Cocktail sausages and blancmange.

Alison Moyet from 1984 from the album Alf. Love Resurrection. Morning to Heidi, member of the Morning Show family in Germany. Morning Chris, Broken Intervals and Cool with thunder showers in a couple of spots and a high of 13 in Germany today. Chris is battering it down with hailstones in Onken. Yeah, it looks pretty mucky over there, doesn't it? Heading towards the Laxey area, I would have thought. We're probably getting it now. Now, Bob the Marshal, given how much Bob contributes to motorsport, perhaps one of the teams could stand the cost of a new jacket for him. No marshals, no racing. Hear, hear. You might blag a couple of freebies, Bob.

Watch me hypnotize. XG from Japan, Hypnotize. Yeah, I've got a lot of time for Andy Burnham. Do you remember the reciprocal health agreement? Well, Andy Burnham put several good words in for the Isle of Man during that debacle, so good luck to him. Well, it's got anything to do with me. You

on Was with Was Not Was and Kim Basinger. Shake your head. Do you want to go to bed? Should we go to bed? Just got up, dear. 10 to 10. You've gone in Ramsey now. I'm listening on the internet. Aye, Tinterweb is marvellous, isn't it? Yes, essential transmission maintenance work carrying out at Snaefell this morning. So our Snaefell transmitter will be off and on, more off than on, until about midday. But we'll let you know when it comes back. So listen on the worldwide Tinterlie if you want to. Oh, let's do this before we get to the news at 10 o'clock. Blancmange and Mabel are on the way. Johnson Ramsey checking the weather station on the patio. The thermometer, it's a staggering 12 in the tropical north. Dark clouds to the south and broken clouds to the north with light breezes.

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0: talking Porsches between now and 12. Got 70-odd Porsches on the island to celebrate 25 years since they first visited the Isle of Man. We'll find out more about that with Kieran Lyne a bit later on. In the next hour, we're going to make the break, put the kettle on for a tea break teaser, and I've got a track from my cupboard under the stairs coming up before 11 as well. On DAB online, on smart devices, and on FM radio, unless you're in Laxey or Ramsey, from Douglas in the Isle of Man, Shaw Radio Vannin.
1: Manx Radio News at 10 o'clock. Moramai, I'm Sean Cowper. Medical staff at Nobles Hospital say the departure of Manx Care's chief executive should mark a necessary turning point for healthcare governance on the island. The medical staff committee has thanked Theresa Cope for her work over the past 5 years and wished her well for the future. Christian Jones has the details.
2: The committee says it now wants to see a new board led by clinicians working within Manx Care and driven by a renewed local focus. It adds it remains committed to working towards what it describes as a transparent, locally accountable and medically led healthcare system.
1: Firefighters are warning people who inadvertently start fires on the island could be required to carry the cost of dealing with the incident. The warning comes from the Isle of Man Fire and Rescue Service ahead of the upcoming TT period. Dealing with incidents can require high numbers of firefighters and appliances, particularly in remote areas where water supplies are in short supply. David Delamore is the Douglas Station officer.
3: What I should probably add, and just make people to make sure people are aware of, there have been relatively recent change in legislation that have given the fire service powers to recuperate costs for preventable fires or any sort of continual false alarms. Now, this would obviously be a last resort, you know, something that we would do, the very, very last resort. But it's something to be aware of, that we do have the powers to recuperate costs for these type of fires now.
1: People are being urged to have their say on the Isle of Man's retail, leisure and hospitality sectors. Business Isle of Man has launched the 2026 City and Town Centre Survey. It aims to identify emerging trends in shopping, spending and consumer behaviour and help local businesses. You can find more on this story and a link to the survey on the Manx Radio website. In international news, Angela Rayner insists she won't be the one to fire the starting pistol on a Labour leadership race. But after being cleared of deliberate wrongdoing following an investigation by the taxman, she's hinted she's on the starting blocks if someone else does. But the UK Chancellor is encouraging MPs not to get involved in backing competitors other than Sir Keir Starmer after this morning's economic figures showed growth there of 0.6%. China's president is warning Donald Trump that the US risks clashes and even conflicts with Beijing over Taiwan. Xi Jinping struck a far tougher tone than the American president during talks, despite Mr. Trump calling him a friend. And a huge showdown on the final day will decide the Scottish Premiership title. Leaders Hearts stay a point clear of Celtic ahead of the final game at Parkhead after both sides won last night. Manx Radio News at 10:03, our next at 11 o'clock. 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
0: Sunny intervals, passing showers, moderate to fresh northwesterly winds, temperature around 12 this afternoon. Risk of an odd shower this evening, dry and clear overnight, lows of 5 and dry and often sunny tomorrow. Moderate to fresh northwesterly winds again, highs of 12 degrees. And a bright start to Saturday, it turns cloudy by rain in the afternoon.
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0: Shepherd, Di Young, Tony on Dartmoor says, I say, good morning, breezy here again, sun and showers, earning some brownie points with a kitchen tidy. I'm hoovering the cooker. That's right, isn't it? Hoovering the cooker.
1: What?
0: No. Turn it on and use the hose pipe to wash it. No, don't do that.
2: One of the things I love most about being a journalist is that everyone has a story to tell. And you can go to an interview with the intention of talking about one thing, and before you know it, you find all kinds of other really interesting things to talk about. And that's what happened to me when I met Thomas Cleeter from Ballykeenan Farm in Jerby. I'm Amy Griffiths, and on tonight's episode of Island Life, we'll be speaking about everything from coastal erosion to the island's food security to the struggles many farmers are having with their mental health. That's tonight at 6:30 here on Manx Radio.
0: 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If you want to let us know, County Down, windy, wet, cold, 7 Celsius. What more can I say? 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
10: Why don't you shut up and listen for a change? You must be, you really must be the vilest, rudest man

The Mavericks, Dance the Night Away. Stan says, morning, Chris. Can you move the webcam to the right, please, so we can have a look at the cruise ship in the bay? I can't go tinkering around with webcams. Stan, you'll get me into trouble. Good morning to everyone.

Windy, chilly, but very dark clouds gathering. I'm upping Tony with brownie points. I'm painting the back bedroom. Blimey. Well, good luck with that. Oh, I'll put the kettle on. We've got Swiss roll today. Do you want a slice of Swiss roll? I've got some chocolate brownies as well. You can have one of those. Here's today's brain teaser just for fun. There are 10 pairs of dogs, and each dog has 2 pairs of puppies. If 15 of the puppies are adopted, how many dogs are left? There are 10 pairs of dogs, and each dog has 2 pairs of puppies. If 15 of the puppies are adopted, how many dogs are left? Just for fun, you win absolutely nothing. I'd love to give you £1 million, but we haven't got it. But what we will do is give you the accolade of managing to, you know, solve one of the brain teasers. There are 10 pairs of dogs, and each dog has 2 pairs of puppies. If 15 of the puppies are adopted, how many dogs are left?

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2: 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Order! You really are a very over-excitable individual.
3: Thank you very much indeed, Mr. Speaker. Now then, Dina says, would that be 65, Chris? It's quick mental arithmetic because I'm in the middle of unpacking an Argos delivery. Tony on Dartmoor can trump the fact that Susie's painting her back bedroom because he's cleaning the three-piece suite while he's got the hose connected after he's cleaned the oven. Bob the Marshal says, 10 pairs of dogs left plus 5 puppies, I think. No, you see, that's wrong as well. Let me tell you what the answer is. There are 10 pairs of dogs, and each dog has 2 pairs of puppies. If 15 of the puppies are adopted, how many dogs are left? Well, each dog in the original 10 pairs has its own puppies, so 20 dogs have 4 puppies each. So that's a total of 80. 20 dogs plus 80 puppies minus 15 adopted puppies equals 85. 85 dogs are left. Each dog in the original 10 pairs has its own puppies. So 20 dogs have 4 puppies each for a total of 80. 20 dogs plus 80 puppies is 100 minus 15 adopted puppies. 85 left, all right? Okay, well done if you got that. A couple of you did. You win absolutely nothing, but that doesn't matter. Oh, look at the time. Heavens above, it's time to make the break.
4: Same, but they don't taste the same.
3: Now then, what product is being advertised there on the telly box? It's a well-known commercial from years ago.
4: Might look same, but they don't taste the same.

0: Spandau Ballet, chant number one. M says, here, Chris, Thomas Gainsborough was born 299 years ago today. Actually, like some of his art. OK, happy birthday to Thomas Gainsborough. Flossie, well done. Dave in Onken. Leslie in Governors Hill. Muriel's got it. Johnny Ramsey says, I think the lad in the advert was a dirty Leeds United fan. Yes, he was. I'll give you the answer tomorrow. Mrs. T, well done. Kath in Onken. Susie's got it right. Tell Tony I'm going to be out scrubbing the road with Mick Tong later. See if you can top that. Tony in Devon. Jolene and Cassie in a sunny Serbia today. Good, I'm pleased it's sunny for you. Heidi, you're absolutely right. You said how many dogs were left. You didn't say how many puppies were left. No, it doesn't matter, does it?
1: Ask yourself this.
0: Thank you, Dennis.
1: What are you doing it for? Is it for you?
0: This is Madonna with Sabrina Carpenter.

0: Randy Crawford. What a fabulous voice she's got. With the Crusaders, Street Life, and before that, Madonna and Sabrina Carpenter's new song called Bring Your Love. 17 minutes to 11.
1: The Chris Williams Cupboard Under the Stairs.
0: Song by an American singer and songwriter released in 1979 by 20th Century Fox Records. The first single from the album of the same name reached number 22 in the US Billboard Hot 100. 82 in Canada, nowhere at all in the UK. Chest M under the stairs, Stephanie Mills. What you gonna do with my lovin'? Let's dance around the kitchen table time again.

0: talking Porsches after 11 o'clock. We've got 70-odd Porsches on the island. Or at least they will be here by tonight. Anyway, celebrating their 25th anniversary of coming to the Isle of Man. Talked to Kieran after 11 o'clock sometime. He's, I think he's landed from Gatwick on the plane, so we'll catch up with him as soon as he gets here. Plus, after 11, well, it's the snip of the hit to name it and win. And Andy Wint's on the man in line after midday today with Nick the Pharmacist.
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0: Well done, Kieran. He's made it from Gatwick. We'll talk Porsches after the news. Ferdinand Porsche has a lot to answer for. There's 70-odd Porsches on the island this weekend, and we're going to find out why and what they're up to. Also in the next hour, the snip of the hit to name it and win. Essential Aromas Appeal will give you the £20 voucher. We're giving it away tomorrow, all right? On Sherbet Dab, online, on Smarties, and on FM radio from Douglas Isle of Man. 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
1: Manx Radio News at 11 o'clock. Moramai, good morning. I'm Christian Jones. Medical staff at Nobles Hospital say the departure of Manx Care's chief executive should mark a necessary turning point for healthcare governance on the island. The Medical Staff Committee has thanked Theresa Cope for her work, as Simon Richardson reports.
2: The committee says it now wants to see a new board led by clinicians working within Manx Care and driven by a renewed local focus. It adds it remains committed to working towards what it describes as a transparent, locally accountable and medically led healthcare system.
1: A charity on the island which offers crisis support to those considering taking their own lives says it wants to break all stigma around suicide. To mark Mental Health Awareness Week, I'll Stand Up to Suicide has delivered QPR, that stands for Question, Persuade, Refer training to 20 residents. Charity chair Paula Dunlop told Manx Radio while the phone lines aren't extremely busy, they've noticed times when there's an increase in those seeking help. She added, identifying the third sector as a key player in the suicide prevention strategy is a good step.
3: It's about community responsibility. It's about the community getting together, standing together and saying, we don't want this anymore. None of us are so precious that we can't see that the greater picture is to save a life. And one life that we save is so worth all the time, the collaborations and the work that we're doing.
1: And work is underway to identify emerging trends in shopping, spending and consumer behaviour on the island. Business Isle of Man has launched the City and Town Centre Survey. People are being urged to have their say on the retail, leisure and hospitality sectors. The shoppers on Strand Street were asked what they think.
4: No, we don't.
5: What would you like to see here?
4: More shops. Zara,
5: What sort of shops?
4: Zara.
5: What, fashion shops?
4: Yes.
5: Clothes shops,
4: yes.
5: Things like that.
6: It's a shame to see so many empty shops, though. We come from Ramsey, and Ramsey is really up and coming now, and you've got lots of little shops that you can...
5: Small independents, yeah.
6: Independent. Yeah.
7: I would like to see a Primark.
1: In the latest international news, it's understood a few Labour MPs are considering putting themselves forward in a potential leadership race. Armed Forces Minister Al Khans is the latest name being floated. Former Deputy PM Angela Rayner's not ruling out the possibility, though she insists she wouldn't be the one to trigger it. Health Secretary Wes Streeting is considered a key challenger. The waiting list for routine hospital treatment in England is now at its lowest level since summer 2022. NHS figures show an estimated 7.1 million procedures were earmarked to be carried out by the end of March. And headliners for the World Cup Finals halftime show have been revealed. Madonna, Shakira and K-pop band BTS will all perform this summer. That's Manx Radio News at 3 minutes past 11, the next at 12 noon. In the meantime, keep up to date by following Manx Radio on social media or by going to manxradio.com.
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0: Lengthy sunny intervals and a few passing showers today. Moderate to fresh northwesterly winds become strong and gusty this afternoon, especially along the west coast. Top temperature 12, risk of an odd shower this evening. Dry and clear, lows of 5. Dry and sunny tomorrow with a bit of rain.
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0: 4 minutes past 11. Kieran's with us from Gatwick. Hello, Kieran. How are you doing?
11: Good. Thank you.
0: Well done. Thank you. Welcome to the Isle of Man.
11: Back again. Second home.
0: I know. Scenic car tours last week. Listen, we've done Fords and Minis. Yep. And last weekend.
11: Classic and sports cars
0: last weekend. And this time it's the old Porkers are here.
11: Yes. Yeah. Got 76 Porsches to be precise.
0: Wow. Okay. So tell me about the anniversary. 25 years since what?
11: 25 years since the Porsche Club of Great Britain have been doing an annual tour of the Isle of Man.
0: Oh, really? Okay.
11: This is the first year that we've become involved. I think the organisers that have been doing it for many years have seen that we're coming over doing the Festival of Motoring and things like that. And especially with the numbers for the anniversary year, just looking to have a bit of backup from us this year.
0: Yeah, good. Well, 75. Do you know what? I'm a bit of a purist. I'm old school. I like the old 911s. The problem is nowadays there are so many different types of Porsche. I can't keep up with them.
11: There are. And we have obviously got some moderns coming along, but we have got, I think, a 1987 993S.
0: Oh, nice.
11: And we've got quite a few 80s and 90s 911s as well. So we've got a good mix of the classic and the moderns.
0: Good, excellent. Okay, and as always, you put on a fantastic event for them. So a lot of cars coming in today.
11: Yeah, most are coming in today. We've got a few stragglers tomorrow. So tomorrow you'll see them. They've got a free day. We're recommending different places around the island, so you'll see them scattered here, there and everywhere tomorrow.
0: Okay, you won't be able to miss them. They're loud and they're quite quick. Unless, of course, they're on speed limited roads.
11: Correct.
0: So, yes, just watch your speed limits, my friends, because even though you come from across, you're not immune to being stopped by the local plod. We'll square that one up. And as always, hang on a minute. So, free day tomorrow. Tomorrow's Friday. So, what's happening Saturday? Where can people come and see him?
11: So, Saturday, we're at the grandstand early. So, from 8:30 until 10:30, we'll be doing photos down at the pit lanes.
0: Okay.
11: Then they'll have time come to Douglas or go and do some driving around before we're at Jerby at the Motor Museum from about 1:00 on Saturday afternoon.
0: That's a fabulous place out there. They've got some great stuff to see at the Motor Museum. It's a wonderful place. They'll all be up at Jerby as well. So, a chance for you up north. To go and see the cars if you want to, and then here we go again. You're invading my manor on Sunday in Peel.
11: We are. We're coming down. Before that, though, we are up doing an evening event at Victory Cafe, which means that we park the cars on the washing floors in Laxey. So anyone in Laxey that wants to see the cars, about half the cars will be parked in Laxey on Saturday night as well.
0: So you do that and get the tram up to the Victory Cafe?
11: Yes, you've got a good bit of pie and mash up there.
0: Yeah, absolutely, yeah. Pie in the sky with a bit of mash. Well, let's keep our fingers crossed for the weather. It's not quite as good as it was last weekend. But all good things come to an end. But I think it'll be all right. You know, it's just a mixture of this, that. It's just the wind that takes the edge off it, really, doesn't it?
11: It does. But they're hardened. They're used to it, Chris.
0: Yeah, of course they are. Yeah, of course they are. Well, we're looking forward to it. And it's always, you know, the last time... Was I away in July last year? Did you do something or were there a load of...
11: We did have some Jaguars across last July, actually.
0: I came back on the boat from Liverpool. And it was... there were loads of people in the outdoor areas, in the bar area on the back of the Sea Cat.
11: Yeah.
0: Watching the cars trying to get on and off.
11: Some E-types would have had some problems there.
0: Yeah, and do you know what? The scene packet staff do a fantastic job. They've got all, you know, carpets and bits of wood and this, that and the other to make sure they don't ground out on the way in, depending on the tide, of course. But it was, about an hour and a half's entertainment, really, because we left late because it took so long to get them on. But it doesn't matter. It's great fun. You're coming back for the... the show at the end, is it September?
11: Yeah. So thank you very much, Isle of Man, for letting us invade your roads for the last 5 weekends. This is our third event in 5 weeks. But we'll give you a break and let you do some two-wheeling rather than four-wheeling.
0: Well, of course, September. TT's less than 2 weeks away now, of course. Yeah. So that's always a huge event for us here on the island, obviously. Where can people find out details of where you are and what you're up to this weekend?
11: This weekend and for the main festival in September. Obviously, encourage as many residents to come out, not only join the events if they can. Got a pre-book if you're going to join in your car. But if you're just coming to see the cars, we always put on the website where you can see them. And that's iommotoringevents.com.
0: Okay, iommotoringevents.com. Have yourselves a safe weekend. Enjoy the Isle of Man and we'll see you again in September, probably. Yeah.
11: See you then, and I'll probably see you Sunday down in Peel, Chris.
0: Quite possibly. I'll park my car in my parking space on Saturday morning just to make sure.
11: Lovely.
0: I can reserve it. Kieran, thanks very much indeed for coming in. Have a great weekend. Good to see you.
11: Thanks, Chris. You too.

0: thanks once again to Kieran for dropping in. Look out for the Porsches all over the island this weekend. And, oh, there's Prince and the Revolution with a raspberry.
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0: I wouldn't suggest you wear a raspberry beret in this weather. Might get a bit waterlogged and washed out, you know. 12 minutes past 11, new from Rick Astley. This is called Raindrops.

0: You know, he's got a good sound there, hasn't he, Rick Astley, considering he records everything in a home studio in his garden shed.
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9: 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He's a grandstander.
0: Kevin Simon. Snip of the hit to name it and win. Coming up next with Essential Aromas of Feel after Fleur East.

0: There you are, Fleur East with Sax. 11:31. How did I do that?
1: The Chris Williams snip of the hit with Essential Aromas.
0: Only a minute late. Who's this? What's that? Who and what is that? 166177, email studio at manxradio.com. The £20 voucher could be yours tomorrow. Okay.

0: Blancmange, Living on the Ceiling. Something I always check when I get home from work. I always look up just to make sure there's nothing living in my ceiling. Morning, Chris, from Chris at Port Erin Pet Shop. Is it anything to do with Eddie Grant? Give me hope, Joanna.
1: No.
0: No, it's not. Here it is again. Does sound a bit like... It could be that, couldn't it? Give me hope, Joanna. But it's not. Okay. We'll give it away tomorrow morning and reveal all. 25 to 12, Andy Wintz on the Manning line after the midday news today. It's an open line. 66 13 68 is Andy's number. Email manninline@manxradio.com. What do you want to talk about? The floor is yours for an hour. This is Armin van Helden. You don't know me. You haven't got a clue.

0: Armin van Helden, you don't know me, Aswad, Shine. Message from Devon. Is it out to do with Bee Gees, lad?
1: Negative.
0: No, it's not. Nothing to do with the Bee Gees, so you can take them off your list. This is Roxette. Pete, it's nothing to do with the Kinks, I'm afraid.

Now then, Kingo. Says, Chris, are you sure it isn't Asia? Heat of the moment. I'm absolutely certain it's nothing to do with Asia. All right, Kingo? Okay, all right. Andy Witts on the radio after midday with a man in line. 1 o'clock this afternoon. Beth SB is 1 to 3. Here's a memory from 1983. KC and the Sunshine Band.

I think that's probably for the best. It's giveaway day tomorrow. We've got a £20 voucher with Essential Aromas, the bag full of purple stuff from us as well. See you in the morning at 9.

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0: Jeremiah. Thank you, Chris. Back in the morning at 9 o'clock for the morning show on Manx Radio. And next on Manx Radio, it's Man in Line. And today, Nick, the pharmacist, is here. 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
1: Manx Radio News at 12 o'clock. Fast Mike, good afternoon. I'm Christian Jones. Medical staff at Nobles Hospital say the departure of Manx Care's chief executive should mark a necessary turning point for healthcare governance on the island. The Medical Staff Committee has thanked Theresa Cope for her work, as Simon Richardson reports.
2: The committee says it now wants to see a new board led by clinicians working within Manx Care and driven by a renewed local focus. It adds it remains committed to working towards what it describes as a transparent, locally accountable and medically led healthcare system.
1: People are being urged to have their say on the Isle of Man's retail, leisure and hospitality sectors. Business Isle of Man has launched the City and Town Centre Survey, aiming to identify emerging trends in shopping, spending and consumer behaviour. Tim Johnston is the Enterprise Minister.
3: What we need to do is make sure that we're helping them as best we can, and that's part of the plan with the Local Economy Fund and strategies to say, OK, how do we help small businesses? What do they need to do to improve their offering, either to invest, you know, and help with their, for example, payment systems, things what we can do to help them.
1: Firefighters are warning people who inadvertently start fires on the island could be required to carry the cost of dealing with the incident. The warning comes from the Fire and Rescue Service ahead of the upcoming TT period. And the Isle of Man has named its initial squad for the Commonwealth Games in Glasgow this summer. 22 island competitors have been selected to fly the Manx flag in the Scottish city in July and August, with hopes to name several more participants in the coming weeks. In the latest international news, the list of Labour MPs considering running for party leader keeps expanding, with a junior minister seemingly putting himself forward. Armed Forces Minister Al Khans is reportedly up for the role, while former Deputy PM Angela Rayner isn't ruling it out either. Donald Trump says the US-China relationship is one of the most consequential in human history. The American president's on a two-day visit to Beijing, with a banquet in his honour this evening. Earlier, he had talks with his Chinese counterpart, which he described as extremely positive and productive. This evening, Xi Jinping toasted his visitor in the Great Hall of the People.
4: The people of China and the United States are both great peoples. Achieving the great rejuvenation of the Chinese nation and making America great again can go hand in hand. We can help each other succeed and advance the well-being of the whole world.
1: And a baby born on Sir David Attenborough's 100th birthday has been named after the famous environmental broadcaster. Ambrose Attenborough White entered the world just before midnight on Friday. That's Manx Radio News, approaching 3 minutes past 12. I'll be back with the latest at 1. In the meantime, though, keep up to date by following Manx Radio on social media or by going to manxradio.com.
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0: Goramayad, thank you, Christian. From the Ronalds Way Met Office, there is a warning of strong winds in the North Irish Sea. State of sea is moderate. And there's a chance of a shower still knocking around, but mainly sunny spells in a moderate to fresh northwest wind. Top temperatures 12 degrees, mainly dry after dark, and overnight minimum 5. Chehenya is dry with sunny spells in a moderate to fresh northwest wind, which will ease as the day goes on. And that maximum of 12 will feel more like it. Down to 7 through the night. For Jasan, a bright start turning cloudy with rain after lunch on Saturday. A moderate northwesterly, back southwesterly, and we're up to 12 degrees. Tides on the way out at the moment. Low waters 28 minutes past 4 in Douglas, a few minutes either side elsewhere. Sunset about a quarter past 9 tonight. High water half past 10. Low water overnight is 8 minutes before 5. And sunrise in the morning at a quarter past 5.
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0: Pastor Mike, good afternoon. Welcome to Man in Line on Mate Radio. Today, your pharmacist and you with Nick the Pharmacist. Nick Kay is here. 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Call 66 1368. Lots to talk about and many questions to get through between now and one. So, Faster Mai, hi Nick, how are you?
1: Hi Andy, I'm great, thanks for having me back.
0: Jolly good. You'll watch it, by the way, if you see this on video. Nick is continuing to shrivel in front of my eyes. Nick, you've been on the jabs for how long now?
1: Thank you. I've been quite open and transparent about that. So I've been on the jabs since the 1st of January 2025, so yeah, quite a while.
0: Okay, and if you don't mind me asking, how much have you lost?
1: Yeah, no, so I don't mind at all. So I, on the 1st of January 2025, I was 18 stone 7 with a 46-inch waist. And my appointment today, because I'm weighing day today, you know, do it properly, get the appointment, get the clinical advice. I'm 13 stone 12 and I have a 34-inch waist.
0: My word. Hmm. I mean, the slimming jabs, if you like, Mounjaro and what have you, they sound like miracle drugs.
1: Yeah.
0: Are they, and are there any downsides to them?
1: Yeah, no, so that's a really important question. So we always say to people, you know, you need to take advice, proper advice, when you're thinking about starting these medicines. And the medicines are, you know, for me, they've been life-changing, but with anything, they're not without risk, you know, and it's really important wherever you choose to, or if you choose to get them, you are properly informed. So simple side effects you can get. One of the ways in which it works is it slows down the way in which things move through the tummy. That makes you feel a little bit fuller quicker, stops you eating so much. But if things move through the tummy more slowly, then things like constipation, heartburn, or nausea can be quite common. And obviously we always tell everyone when they're starting, there's the one serious risk of acute pancreatitis, which, you know, is about 50 in 100,000 people. So 0.5%, 99.5% of people won't experience it. But it's just really important that we make people aware of it, you know, as we go through.
0: And for new listeners, these were diabetes drugs,
1: aren't they? Yeah, so I get
0: they've been around for ages.
1: They have, yeah, and I get quite geeky about this. So actually found in 1976. They were found when people were looking at things like anglerfish and Komodo dragons, believe it or not, and going, well, why do these animals not eat for an extended period of time, you know, and how do they control their blood sugar? And when they worked that out, exactly as you said, Andy, they then were used for the treatment of type 2 diabetes primarily, first as a daily and then a weekly injection, and been around for 15, 20 years in that guise.
0: So how come it took so long for them to transfer to this field?
1: Yeah, so you know that, would imagine that pharmaceutical companies aren't altruistic. You know, we know they like to make a few quid. And actually what they found was when people went on these jabs as a type 2 diabetes treatment, people lost weight. When they lost weight, then actually they came off the medicine because the type 2 diabetes reversed. And then some genius in Novo Nordisk went, well, actually, maybe I can market this as a side effect. They did then that bit of extra research and found that it also had an effect in the brain and stopped people thinking about food so often, and had this effect on the tummy to stop, make you feel fuller quicker. And the rest went from there.
0: And that's where this, somebody's mentioned it, food noise, noise lessons.
1: Yeah, no, it's a fascinating thing, you know, food noise. Exactly as you say, that ability to sort of seek out and want food. So for me, I get home after work, you know, 6:30, and then I can graze and eat the world. And it just kind of turns that kind of thought off. It's a fascinating process. That, you know, you think, is this how other people's world really is? But yeah, it is fascinating.
0: Okay, questions now. This is from Simon,
1: who
0: said, is it possible for pharmacists to provide prescriptions in certain circumstances? What are the limitations?
1: Yeah, no, that's a really, really great question. So actually, as pharmacists, you know, I've done an extra year's qualification to actually have a master's in prescribing. That's currently what you have to do. So I've been what we call an independent prescriber for the last sort of 6-7 years, also trained people to be independent prescribers. And actually, a pharmacist can prescribe anything that a doctor can, as long as it's within our clinical competence. So we have to feel comfortable and happy that we can do that. So some of the things that we commonly do on our site, and no other independent prescribers do, is, you know, simple on the day demand things, you know, antibiotics, pain relief, that type of thing, and go from there. Actually, in this year, for the first time, all new pharmacists will graduate as prescribers. So from 2026, all new pharmacists leaving university will already be prescribers. And then it's the case of, you know, in England, if you look across, you know, they have got some NHS funded prescribing services. Scotland's way more advanced. They do lots of prescribing services on the NHS. Wales, again, somewhere in between. And I know that it's something that Manx Care are looking at as we move towards the end of this year about maybe having that type of service available in community pharmacies, because there's actually quite a lot of prescribing pharmacists on the Isle of Man. But currently we have to do that mainly in a private framework.
0: Are you comfortable with the fact that the gap between GPs and pharmacists seems to be narrowing, as you say, and pharmacists are now filling that gap?
1: Yeah, no. So I think it's something that's really, really important as everybody moves into different parts of their skill set. What GPs are absolutely unbelievable at, and I've seen that, you know, having spent 5 years working in general practice as a pharmacist across, they're unbelievable at clinical decision making, risk holding, some of those types of things. I think where pharmacists can really take away some of that burden is some of that simple on the day demand part, some of the long term management things, things like blood pressure management. You know, when I was training new pharmacists in general practice, if you've got blood pressure medicine, you know, you've had the diagnosis of high blood pressure, that's on numbers. You can then maximize that medicine on the numbers. So we absolutely can't do everything that GPs can, but I think there's a way in which we can add skill set to help as part of that team.
0: Okay, another one. Is there a shortage of trained pharmacists on the Isle of Man?
1: There's a shortage of trained pharmacists everywhere, and the Isle of Man is one of those places. You know, we find now when I qualified as a pharmacist, you either worked in a pharmacy or you worked in a hospital. Now on the Isle of Man, you can work in, you know, in pharmacies, you can work in GP surgeries, you can work in hospitals. There are some industry posts. So, you know, I think, you know, the Isle of Man as well is actually a really nice place to practice. I think, you know, there's going to be, I think, I would hope, further investment in our clinical services, especially in community pharmacy. We've had a pharmacist who is training to be a prescriber at our Balfanes estate. We had an interview with University College London to make sure that we're an appropriate site for training. So yes, there's a shortage, but I think it's about selling the story of actually practicing on the Isle of Man is a really good clinical place and rewarding to be.
0: Okay, a note in from Grace, who said, my son likes medicine, but he doesn't want to be a doctor. Mm. Would you recommend? And how long does it take to become a pharmacist?
1: Yeah, so it's 5 years to be a pharmacist. So it's not an insignificant amount of time. And, you know, I have said this before, you know, as a third generation pharmacist, there's probably no hope for me, Andy. But actually, we see this quite a lot, actually, because of the different ways and things pharmacists can do now, prescribe, give injections. Actually, it's a really good way to get clinical training. And if, you know, if Grace contacts you after and the son wants to come and have a look, then happy to show them around or set them up with a pharmacy that's closer to
0: it. It was the brown glass bottles that did it. KK&K, that's what it was. Can a pharmacist organise a fast track appointment to a GP for a customer if he or she finds it necessary?
1: So I think this is where great relationships are really, really important. And that local connection between local pharmacists, teams built around general practices, I think are really important. I would only speak from a personal experience, but pharmacists don't tend to do that unless they think there's real clinical need. And all I would say is whenever I've rung and asked to speak to GP colleagues, they've been very receptive to that. Again, I think that individual pharmacist would be doing that on the clinical need and what's important. We also understand that GP colleagues are under a huge amount of pressure and we don't want to overburden them.
0: Texter 311 says, could you ask Nick, would he ever recommend fasting? Does it work?
1: Yeah, so fasting is something that there is some evidence with, you know, that sort of, you know, 48 hours on, 48 hours off. That, I mean, and it does work. I think, yes, it does work, but I think you need it as part of a holistic program. I think take some advice on it. You know, some things with, especially if, you know, my field of expertise with medicines, you don't want to be fasting and not having some medicines and all that kind of stuff. The bit where I felt it a little bit nervous, I've seen somebody try to use the weight loss jabs to help them fast. And that then I think becomes problematic. So yes, it can work, but take some advice.
0: Okay. And a message in from Mrs. 382. What's the starting price for the injections? And where does the internet stand on this? Because that will always undercut everybody.
1: Yeah, so I think it's a really, really important point. So lots of people have different starting points and it's useful to sort of have a look around. I know from our own organisation, we start at £99 for Wegovy, £169 for Mounjaro. There are, you know, other places around. And what we try and do is we try and base that on a internet price, but give great clinical service. I must admit, doing this job now and actually being a patient myself, you know, having that access to advice is really important. important. The other thing I would say as well, as still a board director of the National Pharmacy Association, and they did some research at the beginning of the year talking about the cloning of websites, which is really interesting. So actually you look like you're going to a legitimate website, but what's actually happening is you're going to a cloned website and then getting fake medicines. So I think there's something, you know, internet will be right for some people, but I just think that extra bit of clinical care, being able to eyeball someone, you know, if something's gone wrong, you can run down to Balfane and go to me, oi, what's going on, Nick? You know, and that's really important.
0: How would anybody know if it's a kosher, a genuine website?
1: And that's where it gets really, really, really problematic. So, you know, just double check the internet address. You know, some of the ones that have been cloned, there's one or two characters different within the actual sort of internet address that you're being directed to. And then when the product comes, where people got alerted to, they were actually faked medicine. So they didn't look quite right. But it took people to that point after the money had done and the medicines actually arrived for them to realise, you know, that they weren't kosher. And that's really problematic.
0: I have type 2 diabetes, says James. Can I get diabetic drug Mounjaro on the NHS?
1: So it'll be down to each individual clinical choice. Yeah, I don't think you'll be able to get it particularly for weight loss. But, you know, if there's another clinical need that, you know, is deemed necessary for your type 2 diabetes, then possibly. Again, when I sat on an integrated care board, Andy, in Cornwall until November last year, I know that population was 580,000, and the number of people that were potentially eligible for it on the NHS was about 2,000. So tricky criteria to get there.
0: A week on Monday, it's TT, Nick.
1: It is.
0: Are pharmacists busy over TT, and what kind of things can pharmacists help visitors with?
1: Yeah, so I think it's really important that we're part of that healthcare system to help with the influx of people coming and enjoying the fantastic event and the island and all it offers. You know, pharmacists can be helpful, again, with that minor ailment scheme, you know, medicines that have been forgotten, you know, that type of stuff. So, and again, just being that, what pharmacists are really good at is that first point of call, you know, as people come in, do I need advice? And then, as your previous question said, do I need a GP? Do I need to go somewhere else? Community pharmacists are excellent at that sort of, I can help you up to this point, but now you need to go somewhere else.
0: There's a message in from Sally, and you can answer this or not, Nick. What does Nick Kay think about the departure of Teresa Cope from Manx Care?
1: Okay, thank you for that question. So all I would say on a very personal level is, having been privileged enough to have some dealings with Teresa, she's always been exceptionally helpful, exceptionally responsive. I think she's definitely helped move community pharmacy on the island. You know, some of the projects that we've been involved with were, for example, now the Isle of Man has, under Manx Care, we have the first in Europe vaccine tracking technology in RFID fridges. We actually went and showcased that with an international company called Hire at the weekend, where we had people like David Webb, the chief pharmacist of England, coming to have a look at the technology and going, how is the Isle of Man 10 years ahead of everyone else? So personally, I'm sad to see Teresa go, and I think she's helped move some innovations on in the position she was at.
0: So you can answer that then. How is the Isle of Man 10 years ahead? What's happened?
1: Yeah, no, so this is...
0: What's RFI?
1: So basically this is a technology where, again, I've had to get upskilled with this. So this is technology whereby actually each individual vaccine gets a small little tag put on it. And the technology, when you close the fridge door, it actually reads the stock level in the fridge. It then tells you expiry date, when it's going to go out. The stuff's all in the warehouse at Balfane, getting all operationalised now. Those fridges will go out across the Manx Care estate, so the teams will be able to have real-time stock information, reducing wastage, keeping everything tracked and safe, and it's, we believe, the first site in Europe that will be operational probably in the next 4 weeks.
0: Okay, and Anne said, is it dangerous to take herbal remedies while on certain prescription drugs? I heard St John's wort thins the blood.
1: Yeah, so I think it's really important, actually. So we've got to be in mind that herbal medicines, you know, lots of medicines that we think of now came from plants, right? You know, penicillin from ash of the bark, you know, digoxin from foxglove. So herbal medicines do have a place in treatment, but because of that, they can have effects. So St John's wort, which has just been mentioned, can cause irritation. So you can, in the stomach, so a bit of bleeding, you know, it can stop other medicines working. So again, St John's wort specifically is something to definitely take some advice on. But the herbal medicines, pharmacies can be a great place to sort of help you with that with your conventional medicines.
0: Okay, and Neil said, I knew this would come up. hantavirus, cruise ship illnesses. There's obviously a lot in the news about this recently, and there's also a new one in France with gastroenteritis and outbreak. Mm. If somebody's going on a cruise, what kind of things should they think about? Do they need to take any special first aid medical supplies with them?
1: Yeah, so I mean, what we normally say, you know, that cruise ship is that closed-in virus. You know, hantavirus is exceptionally rare, as you've said, and things being isolated and people being treated for that. You know, I think, you know, we say whether or not it's a cruise ship or going away anywhere, you know, think about the healthcare that you would be able to access when you're there. So quite often people come into the pharmacy and we say some simple stuff, you know, some paracetamol, some, you know, pain relief, some hydration salts, bit of antihistamine, something for diarrhea, you know, those things that you don't want to get short without. And other than that, then just being really aware of symptoms. And if things aren't going well, then seek medical advice.
0: Is it true? I mean, over the past 30, 40 years, people are a lot more hygienic. People take far more showers and baths. People use dishwashers and what have you. It used to be, they used to say, a peck of dirt never hurt you and help the immune system.
1: Yeah,
0: are we just a bit too hygienic now?
1: Maybe. You know, having, you know, five children, I'd probably say that's probably not my house, Andy. But yeah, no, I, all of these things are important when you just have a look at it. Obviously, the benefit of keeping hygiene and clean is probably outweighing any potential benefit of that.
0: Because, I mean, the immune system is like a man trap. It's like and of course, it worked for so many years when we weren't as clean. It worked very hard. Now we're a lot cleaner. Is that where these kind of autoimmune things come from?
1: Yeah, so I mean, as you say, it's one of the things where autoimmune disease is really interesting, isn't it? Which is when your own immune system overactivates to attack itself, and whether that's joints in something like arthritis or your gut in something like Crohn's disease. And I think actually, as the understanding of these conditions increases, and then the way in which we can target treatment is really important. And I think, you know, people joke to me, I don't tend to be poorly very often, but then when I am poorly, I'm really poorly. And I think working in a pharmacy and just being exposed to people that, you know, cough and sniffle and splutter on you, your immune system is sort of, you know, activated in that way, and, you know, maybe deal with more viruses in a more efficient way than other things.
0: Another message in just said there was something in the UK news recently about a weight loss pill that people have been using. Weight loss jabs can switch to once they've hit their target weight. How does that work, and is it available?
1: Yeah, no, so that was some press that came out earlier this week, actually. So there's a medicine, you have to excuse my pronunciation, Orfenaglipron. I don't know where they come up with these names. It's just to make us sound important, Andy. But this is an interesting medicine that's just been approved in America by the FDA. Is made by Eli Lilly, the same company that make Mounjaro. And the way in which they're positioning it is, although it can help with weight loss, it's only 12 to 15% of body mass after a certain time, which is less than both Mounjaro and Wegovy. But exactly as the person asking the question has said, what it seems to be doing is once you've hit your target weight, with the injectables, then a once a daily pill is meaning that you 70% of people maintain that weight, and then weight doesn't go back on. So the second part of that question, is it available yet? The application to the Medicines Health and Regulatory Authority, the MHRA, has gone in this month following FDA approval. It's gone in actually for the whole of Europe. Obviously the Isle of Man will be covered under UK. We've been told that should be by end of year, but really not a replacement for the injections, more a maintenance once you've hit target.
0: Okay, and this one, well, this is anonymous, but it's a lady talking about her mother. Her mother apparently is on 20 pills a day.
1: Yeah.
0: How do you approach deprescribing, or if you like, if somebody's been on for years, has been on lots and lots and lots of pills, what's the process of assessing those to see if there's anything somebody can come off?
1: Yeah, so I think this is a really important point. You know, polypharmacy, as we're called it, or lots of different medicines, is a really, really big issue. You know, having said before, having worked for 5 years in general practice, back across, and, you know, we have pharmacists that work in GP practices in the Isle of Man, or, you know, appointment with GPs or

0: access in general practice. Does take a bit of time, but I think it's really sensible to then have a look at that.
1: Manx Care say they're really busy at the moment. Obviously, elective surgery has been stopped and what have you. Are you busy? Are pharmacies in general busy at the moment?
0: Yeah. So pharmacies are busy. Prescription numbers and prescription volumes continue to go up all the time. So, you know, we are, you know, dispensing more prescriptions. We are seeing more people, you know, as pharmacies get to be, you know, a help in within that primary care setting to see more people and be part of that team, then we are busier. And, you know, pharmacies also trying to push the envelope a little bit, you know, whether that's mole mapping, ear waxing, you know, whatever else we might remove or whatever else we might do. But yeah, pharmacies continue to be busier like all parts of healthcare.
1: Interesting you say that. This is Malcolm WhatsApped in to say, what does Nick think about skincare AI analysis tools? Boots.com has a free app which gives instant results from any photo uploaded. Yeah. I tried it, was very impressed.
0: Yeah, so AI technology, I think, can help. What we've actually done, and I think other pharmacies on the island have done, we use a service which is an others are available called Map My Mole, which is a thing where you come into the pharmacy. We use a phone to take a couple of different pictures. That then goes to a team of 12 consultant dermatologists across. They would say that they still do it better than the AI, which is really interesting, and that's where we're going from. We've not been doing many of those, probably about 50 or 60 so far, but we've actually found 3 cancers already, and that actually is a really big deal. We've then managed to refer those to people on island and have those things removed. So skincare is something that, you know, we sometimes, oh, it's fine, it's okay, you know, oh, it's just a bit itchy, that mole, it's bleeding a little bit. But actually, that type of stuff is really important. And I think, you know, to have helped those people find those things, hopefully has changed their lives for the positive.
1: Well,
0: actually,
1: that's fantastic. And the key with moles is if the shape changes, as you say, if they get bigger and bigger, something has to be done.
0: Yes.
1: Map My Mole.
0: Yeah, Map My Mole. It is. It's really interesting. So, yeah, as you say, those sorts of things you say, some sort of change in shape, change in colour, bleeding, itching, you know, don't mess around, get it checked out.
1: Okay, let's have a look here. Oh, my word. What's your viewpoint using peptides? Do you know what's a peptide?
0: What's a peptide? Yeah. So peptides.
1: BP157 and TB500 for helping with recovery from injury.
0: Yeah. So this peptides are a really interesting area, actually. So actually, if you think about it, Mounjaro is actually a peptide. Wegovy are actually peptides, but they're what they call non-natural peptides. So peptides are all the rage, really big in the US, becoming more part of what we would call wellness medicine. Currently in the UK and the Isle of Man, there isn't a way to access them properly, because actually, they are classed as research medicines. So if you look at some of the places people are accessing them from, they're not intended for human use. Having said that, you know, there are people that I see that come in, they ask for advice on them. And I think the bit at the minute where they're sitting, it does seem that they do show some beneficial effects, as we've sort of said, that caller's mentioned a few, where they actually help maybe with repair and regeneration and that type of stuff. One of the interesting counter arguments I heard the other day was somebody, a medic, saying, well, actually, think about those cells that divide quickly in your body. Some of those are cancer cells. So actually, are we giving ourselves, which not only will promote rapid growth and repair, but are we giving something that may actually promote rapid growth of cancers and things like that? So it's going to be a really interesting space that develops, I think, over the next sort of 6 months, which maybe the Isle of Man should look at exploiting.
1: Okay, Nick Kay is here from Kingsley Mooty. Call and text and email. Got lots of messages to get through today. Nick the Pharmacist is on through till one. What would you like to bring up?
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2: One of the things I love most about being a journalist is that everyone has a story to tell. 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I'm Amy Griffiths, and on tonight's episode of Island Life, we'll be speaking about everything from coastal erosion to the island's food security to the struggles many farmers are having with their mental health. 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
4: And Nick Kay is here, Nick the pharmacist on Manx Radio. I'm a smoker. Says Brian, I'm a smoker, but I suffer from chest infections. I then have to book an appointment to go and see the doctor to get an amoxicillin prescription. Surely it would be better if pharmacists could just sell amoxicillin, amongst others, as they do in parts of Asia. That would save doctors time for prescriptions. And as I'd be paying for the drug myself, it could also reduce the cost to the NHS.
5: Yeah, no, it's a really interesting point of view. I think we have to be really aware of something called AMR, or antimicrobial resistance. The overuse of antibiotics is obviously and could be really problematic. It's listed on lots of countries' risk registers at the same as, running out of fuel and all that kind of stuff. So I think access at the minute to antibiotics is important. If you look across, there's systems under things like Pharmacy First where you can access antibiotics under the right clinical guidance. We have places in that, in community pharmacy, around things like urine infections where you can access antibiotics with the right clinical guidance. I think if the right protocols are put in place, I think getting those simple things away from general practice could be helpful, but we need to be really mindful of that type of stuff as well.
4: Okay, so bearing in mind antibiotics, I'm paraphrasing this, but obviously they'll kill, but they also kill good stuff as well, don't they? So how many times a year ideally would anybody take antibiotics?
5: So it's really, really difficult to sort of say, because it's always a risk benefit at that moment. So, is the risk, as you say, of those bad bacteria and what they're doing and what they're causing outweighing those potential knocking out of good gut fauna, the things of having diarrhea and thrush. But, actually, if you've got somebody who, has a condition whereby they might need repeated antibiotics, that's fine. You don't want them to get things like sepsis and other stuff. So it's really individual on a person by person basis. But I think those things that you can do to help, only use them if appropriate. Don't ask them for them if they're a virus. Seek out some clinical help, maybe some, good bacteria replacement things. There was some data around things like, the Yakults and Actimels and that kind of stuff actually helping at the time. But really interestingly with that data, you've got to get them home quick, because if you pick them up at the beginning of your supermarket shop and wait at the end, they'll be dead by the time you get them home. So last thing in the basket, first thing in the fridge.
4: Okay. Antibiotic resistance then. Does medicine have an answer to this? Because we've been shoveling antibiotics down our necks for a long time, 50, 60 odd years. Yeah. What's the situation with
5: that? So AMR is really, really important, and actually is something that is it crosses across all sorts of areas, human health, veterinary medicine, all sorts of things. There is now fast tracking at the MRHA for antibiotics so that they can get through approval systems quicker, but with the right checks in place. And also I was at a talk a couple of years ago. I co-chaired something at the Royal Society which is around vaccination. So actually it's a really interesting point that if you think about it now, we have some vaccines for things that are bacterial, so pneumonias or whatever it may be. If you're vaccinated against them, as we said earlier, Andy, your own immune system can attack them, then you'll never need the antibiotics. So the facet about making sure you use them appropriately, but also other ways in which you may not need the antibiotics, and new antibiotics coming on stream, I think are really important.
4: Is this how the superbug started in hospitals? How did that come about?
5: So the first one was methicillin resistance Staphylococcus aureus. MRHA is MRSA is the one that everybody will remember. Always sticks in my mind because the aureus means when you grow it in a petri dish, it looks gold, which is a useless fact, which is still in my brain, Andy. I'm great at a pub quiz. But I think what that means is methicillin at the time was the most advanced penicillin, and the bugs were resistant to that. If they're resistant to the best penicillin, then they become a superbug, and that's why people have to sometimes have swabs before they have operations and all that kind of stuff. Because this bug does live in us, and there's ways in which you can sort of clean the skin and stuff before beforehand, so it then won't cause problems with infection post-surgery.
4: Texter 797 says, would the weight loss injection help with lymphedema?
5: Not normally, no. And actually, we do have patients that actually have lymphedema, and actually those can be both. There can sometimes be consultations where you need to be really mindful in that, and the scales in that are less important. But you can see people's weight sort of changing, but it depends on how the lymphedema is on the day. And we talk about the general health benefit and what that looks like, because there will be underlying health benefit, underlying sort of weight loss, fat loss, but the scales in that place become less important. So will it help generally with health? Yes. Will it help combat the lymphedema? No.
4: Mrs. T messaged in to say, could you ask Nick his opinion on magnesium? I know there are different types. Is it beneficial?
5: Yeah, so magnesium is really interesting and actually is prescribed a lot on the German version of the NHS, actually. We tend to prescribe it for very specific conditions over here, but really helpful in some conditions when people may have kidney problems, but also sort of from a general health benefit, we seem to see it helping with sort of cramps, muscle fatigue. I've seen it used for people who are on statins to supplement some of the muscle fatigue you could get on statins, which lower cholesterol, and general sort of cramping. You know, we used to sell a lot in one of the pharmacies I was at, which was particularly next to somebody, the place where we did lots of coastal path walking and things. So useful supplementation, seek some advice, but that type of area is where we see
4: how
5: it
4: does
5: used.
4: It work?
5: So it just helps with the sort of hydration of the tissues. It helps with the regeneration of the muscle, reduces the cramping, you know, that sort of weight loss. You know, back in the day when my grandfather was in the army, we used to talk about old-fashioned salt tablets. If you look at things like rehydration salts like diorolite, they're electrolyte-based. So hydration in, cramping less. Magnesium is just good at that.
4: Talking of salt, Andy on 667 says, salt, table salt, pink or rock salt or sea salt, which is good for iodine or alternatives?
5: Oh, excellent. Okay, so again, I would check with, you know, as far as iodine is concerned, I would just check with whatever is within the salt packet. You know, I would say I quite like a natural salt, but a sea salt. But, you know, coming from both Cornwall and living on the Isle of Man, you know, you would expect me to say nothing less.
4: Okay. Do you have salt on your chips? That's the important thing.
5: Yeah, I do.
4: Okay, do you have any suggestions to diminish female postmenopausal belly fat? I despair that I live a good lifestyle, but shifting it seems impossible, says S.
5: Yeah, no, so it is really difficult with that type of stuff. You're talking about sort of fat targeting or removal in specific areas, then actually that's probably going to fall into the line of less about dietary, more about getting advice from a personal trainer or somebody from a gym about how you would target it. You know, post-perimenopausal, people are quite... we see quite a lot for our weight loss clinic. It tends to be more difficult to shift weight as you get on a little bit. So, again... if specific areas, specific toning, then I think less about losing of the weight, more about advice on how to change that.
4: My mum is immobile. She's 86 and is fairly large build. She spends most of her day sitting. Is there anything she could do to help her lose a bit of weight for her mobility? She goes to a class once a week and they do some exercises. She can get around a bit by use of a walker, says Sue.
5: Yeah, so, I mean, again, all of these things are really important. I think that holistic approach to the lady's mum is really important. The exercise classes, getting great dietary advice, that type of stuff is really important. You know, I think those are the best ways forward with it. You know, we have seen people use weight loss medication even at that age, but you have to be really mindful. You don't want to, in that age, you don't want to lose as much body mass, because actually you need a little bit of padding because bones might be a little bit weaker and all that kind of stuff. It gets a little bit more specialised, but I think definitely in that situation, that holistic approach, which I think is important at all points in weight loss, is really important. But the exercise, the diet, and then any other advice depending on her medical condition, just seek out.
4: Are you still eating chocolate?
5: Less, actually. You know, somebody.
4: What was your favourite chocolate bar?
5: Do you know what? So I'm going to say Marathon because I refuse to say Snickers because I'm of that sort of age, Andy. But, you know, what's really fascinating about being on the weight loss jabs, somebody described it to me as the difference between can't and want. So when, you know, you're on a diet, you can't have things. When you tend to be on these type of jabs, what you do is you have a little bit and then you don't want any more. But the bit that was really powerful was the person said to me then, it's the first thing I don't feel like I'm punishing myself, which has got quite a big statement to it, actually.
4: What do your five children think of all this?
5: So my 21-year-old, who's training to be a paramedic, is now despairing. He's 6'3" and now can no longer nick my clothes, so he's a little bit disappointed. My 5-year-old says, where's daddy going? And the guys in between, just as long as they can still get taken out for the food now and again, they don't mind too much.
4: Hello, Jill. Hi, Jill. You're live with Nick the pharmacist.
6: The question is, does B3 help glaucoma?
5: Well, that's a really specific question, Jill. So, I mean, you know, vitamin B, vitamins in general can help with sort of nervous system and that type of stuff. Glaucoma tends to be an increased pressure, obviously, within the eye. And most of the treatments tend to be within the both the inflow and outflow of fluid within the eye. What I'll do is if Andy takes some details from you, I'll do some research on that and get back to you directly on vitamin B3. But like I say, anything like that, advice from the optician is really important, because that glaucoma is caused by that increased pressure within the eye, and you think the fluid within the eye is sort of constant, but it's not. It's flowing in and flowing out, and that's where lots of the medication works. So vitamin B in general is a good thing to have, but let's have a look at, I think B3 might be niacin. We'll have a look at that and take that offline, and I'll get back to you, Andy. Okay.
4: Jill, do you mind if Nick gives you a call and finds out more about that?
6: No, that's fine.
4: All right. Okay, we appreciate that. Thanks for calling us today. Nick, the pharmacist, is on Man in Line today.
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3: The Man in Line with Andy Witt.
4: And Nick, the pharmacist, is here. There are community pharmacies all over the Isle of Man, of course, in Ballasalla, where Nick is, in Braddon, in Castletown, Douglas, Kirkmichael, Laxey, Oncombe, Peel, Port Erin, Port St Mary and Ramsey. And they have a thing called the Minor Ailment Scheme, where you can actually go to the community pharmacist if you think you may be suffering from, well, anything really, from impetigo, inflammatory skin disorders, UTIs, urinary tract infections, shingles, thrush, whether it's vaginal or oral, hay fever, coughs, gout, constipation, nappy rash, exercise-related injuries, and bacterial conjunctivitis. And crikey, Nick, you must see it all and you must hear it all.
5: Yeah, so we absolutely do. And I think what this shows is that, you know, the pharmacies are actually a great place for you to get that first point of care. And I know that that scheme's been running for some time and there's looking to expanding that and expanding it into other roles and other conditions. And actually, yeah, we do get to see it all. And actually, it's a real privilege sometimes to hear people's stories. And you never know where a conversation is going to go. You know, I remember vividly having somebody that came in to talk to me about her infected big toe, but actually I realized within probably about 5 or 6 minutes she was actually suffering from postnatal depression and couldn't get to access a general practitioner at the time she needed. To your point about then being able to, what did I do? Walked in at the pharmacy I was in at the time, co-located next to a general practitioner, walked her in, walked her through, sat her down. So, you know, we do see it all, and I love the fact that community pharmacists with other healthcare professionals are a really trusted source of advice. So, you know, and with most of the pharmacies as well, you know, there'll be a private area, a private room. You know, it's certainly changed since I qualified in 1998. The things that we're privileged to listen to people share is growing all the time.
4: When pharmacists get together on time off, what do they talk about? Is there a pharmacist association for the island?
5: There is a pharmacist association for the Isle of Man, and they're actually, you know, a really, really great group of guys. They've and girls. We now have our first female chair, which is great. And they do a good job of representing the island and actually then raising the profile of some of the other things that we can do. We absolutely understand that, you know, healthcare systems and healthcare budgets are pressured, but we do think that community pharmacy, with all the access in all the places that you've seen, and one of the stats that I was really proud of a couple of years ago used to be 6 minutes from door to clinician. So from actually walking into a pharmacy, on average, some will be more, some will be less, to actually being sat with a clinician is somewhere between 6 and 7 minutes. And I think that access is something that we should absolutely be proud of in community pharmacy. And I think that's why people are looking at us to grow and do more things.
4: Do the pharmacists ever moan about lack of supply?
5: So actually, do you know what? Medicines resilience is something that's really important and is becoming more of a problem. Some of the things the National Pharmacy Association were highlighting this week was shortness of some potentially epileptic medicines, medicines used in epileptic crisis, things like a medicine called midazolam. And, you know, we've mentioned this before, I've talked about this before, that, you know, we're in a global supply chain for medicines, and the UK in general pays less for its medicines than, I think, we're 30th best payer in the world. And that's been great for the Department of Health, because community pharmacies have done a great job driving prices down. But now, if medicines are short, if I can get £3 for selling it over here or 20p for selling it over here, where are you going to sell it? So some more thought needs to be given about medicines resilience. Really interestingly, sitting on the World Pharmacy Council, I saw something in Australia where they actually have a minimum price. So what they say is, we will buy this, you know, not ridiculous, you know, no medicine will cost less than £3, but for that, manufacturers have to guarantee supply, and that might be something really interesting to look at.
4: Okay, did Nick experience? Oh, so Craig, this is a personal question. Okay, did Nick experience knee pain with his heavier self, and did it improve when he lost weight?
5: Lots of different things I've realised. So, you know, I have lost more weight than an EasyJet suitcase allowance. And when you think about when you drag that up to the check-in and you go to lift that on the scales, if you're dragging that round with you all of the time, then that makes a difference. So less around knee pain, a little bit of potentially back pain. One of the big things now is getting on the flight and not needing the extender for the seatbelt and pulling it tight, which I think is a real win. And having, as I've said, the number of children I have, actually being able to run round some of the, you know, soft play areas and being able to fit down the slides are the small wins every day, Andy.
4: Could Nick be a bit more specific about training pharmacists? What's a good university? What's a good course to go on?
5: Yeah, so there are lots of different courses of pharmacy in pharmacy across. And I would think where you want to go is go and see them, go and be part of them. I trained actually at the University of Bradford. And the reason I did that at the time, it was the only place that offered a split degree. So I did 6 months in community pharmacy. I did 6 months at St James's University Hospital in Leeds. That was quite novel at the time. Now lots of universities offer what we call joint placement. So when you qualify as a pharmacist, you have a pharmacy degree and then you have to do a foundation course for a year before you can be let loose, for want of a better description. My brother went to Manchester. There's some great universities in London, but quite often, and for me, it's more about the feel of the university and the stuff with it. The other thing to say about pharmacy courses, wherever you go, they're regulated by our regulator. So the General Pharmaceutical Society, the General Pharmaceutical Council has to regulate a university course content. So wherever you go, it will have to be of a standard that's been approved.
4: Jean says, could you ask Nick, please, how long would he recommend staying on the weight loss jab? Is there a time limit?
5: I think it's really important, actually, because it's a really personal journey and depends where you're starting from and where you want to get to. So we tend to say to people that you're absolutely in control. This is up to you where you want to end up. Normal BMI is between 18.5 and 25. And when that BMI starts to go to the lower end, where we've had a couple of people, it's gone to that point where we've sort of had to intervene and go, now is the time for you to reduce. Other than that, very dependent on you. Who would have thought, Andy, if you know you're practicing medicine and you ask people how they feel, that would be the right answer, right? A revelation.
4: Fantastic. There are many more personal questions. People are saying, what happened to your old wardrobe?
5: My old wardrobe. So, on Balthane, we have quite a large warehouse behind, and somebody said we should set up a vintage so you could put clothes hangers on the way in and clothes hangers on the way out, which I thought was quite an interesting sideline, which, you know, maybe we'll explore. But yeah, some to charity and some to my 6'3". 21-year-old.
4: In all seriousness, yeah. When will you know if it's working, or will you be watching your weight like a hawk?
5: So this is something that's really important, actually. So I've been listening to and had some advice. There's a professor of genetics at Oxford Uni who described people and obesity and weight gain as having a genetic component to it. So, you know, my parents, war generation, you never left any food, always finished everything. You know, and 80% of what we do can be probably taught, and you can train yourself to do something different. But I'm under no illusion that I have a genetic component to my weight gain, having battled with it. So
4: it's in the genes.
5: Yeah. So this is really interesting. So there was a professor of genetics, emeritus professor of genetics at Oxford Uni. And I hate the phrase, but he described it that everybody had an obesity thermometer. Now, I hate the phrase, but actually he described it as a tendency to gain weight. So whether that's your natural GLP-1 is low, your insulin is high, whatever it may be. But in the same way that some people's lungs are asthmatic, some people are tall, some people are short, obesity is now being thought of as a chronic long-term condition. And because of that, I'm under no illusion that when I come off this medicine, at some point I will go back on this medicine. And that's really hard to get my head around. I'm going to try not to, but I also know what my own habits are like, being really open and transparent. So it's changed my life. I think it's put years on my life. But I don't know, even now, as a really experienced pharmacist in this field, what my ongoing relationship will be. And that's difficult.
4: And obesity is something, I mean, it's really, probably somebody mentioned this to me recently and just said it's when everybody stops smoking that people suddenly start to get, so they swap lung cancer and heart problems for obesity. And obviously obesity has life-changing implications.
5: Completely. And you know, there may be something in that, Andy, right? You know, that drive and that need for something which then suppressitates your appetite. For those of us with an addictive personality, for want of a better description, not smoking anymore, I reach for a chocky bar or something else that gives me pleasure. And actually, it's really interesting now, some of the studies coming through around this class of medicines and being used and trialed in things like, can it stop people smoking? Will it help with alcohol? Could it help with addiction and gambling? It's a fascinating class of medicine we're going to learn more and more about, I think.
4: Gordon said, Nick was talking about the fact that we're in the queue with the UK for pharmaceuticals.
5: Yeah.
4: Why don't people bargain more then?
5: So it's really interesting. So I think bargaining more is something that's really important. So the medicines that we get reimbursed as community pharmacies in the NHS, irrelevant to which four nations in the Isle of Man you're in, are set on something called the drug tariff. So those prices are fixed by central government. And then individual community pharmacies try and get those medicines for a little bit cheaper. That's part of our contract. We're allowed to do that. What we've then bought them for is reviewed by the government, and those prices are then tweaked and driven down. So I think as a country, the only way to sort of increase that buying power is if we get reimbursed more, so we can actually pay more on a global stage, which is unpalatable and difficult to hear when costs are always going up, but that's the reality.
4: Has any antibiotic or any medicine, any pharmaceutical actually come down in price?
5: Yeah, hugely. So, I mean, so really simple example, there was a medicine called Lipitor, which is the branded medicine off the top of my head. £30 for the cheapest strength when it was on patent. Atorvastatin now is probably costs less than a pound. So when things become off patent, they become what we call a generic. They're made to the same pharmaceutical standard, but because you're not paying for the research and development cost £250 million to bring a UK market, if you're not paying for that, but you're paying for the tableting process, price drops really quickly.
4: What is the, and again, asking for my husband, gout. How is it controlled? And is it inevitable? If you get gout once, will you get it again?
5: Yeah, so gout's really interesting. You can, again, have a predisposition to it. So it's when you get the formation of uric acid crystals within a joint. And then, therefore, you should kind of think about how you'd limit the formation of uric acid crystals. So you tend to form uric acid crystals when you have a tyramine-rich foods. And tyramine-rich foods are things like, believe it or not, pickled herring, steak, red wine, cheeses. And if they crystallise out in the joint, then you get the gout. So the other thing you need to do is keep yourself really well hydrated. So the old-fashioned treatment for gout before medicines was drink as much water as you can, flush yourself out. And it's why gout used to be called a disease of the gentry, because those with nice, high, rich diets.
4: Okay. COPD, mm-hmm. is this something that comes across your desk?
5: Yeah, so chronic obstructive pulmonary disease is something which is actually a mixture of lots of different diseases. So it's an overarching term that we use for things like emphysema, asthma, rebits, you know, bronchitis. So yeah, COPD is something that pharmacists do get involved with, probably not the diagnosis, but, you know, helping people use inhalers properly. What does that look like? You know, the management, as you said earlier, of somebody who was maybe getting recurrent infections. So pharmacists have a key role to play with it, probably managing it, but less on the diagnosis part.
4: Painful, isn't it?
5: Can be horrible. And one lady, when I went to a talk once, the most powerful thing I've heard with that was a lady with chronic COPD said to me, how is it? She said, imagine trying to walk up and down a flight of steps while breathing through a straw. And it's never left me. And if you think about how distressing that would be, anything we can do to help minimise that is really helpful.
4: Okay, so with the in the years to come now, obviously, we're looking at whatever Manx Care is going to be doing for pharmacists. Stuff has happened, certainly, in the past few years. What would you like to see, or what would the association like to see pharmacists get from Manx Care?
5: So I think there's, if you look at some of the, you know, in the Isle of Man, we could absolutely take best practice from lots of places as well as innovating ourselves. I'd love to see a rollout of the more conditions on the minor ailment scheme, as you described. I'd love to see prescribing being used in certain areas. I think we can play a much bigger role within vaccinations, and then really practically an emergency supply service, which has worked quite well. So somebody comes, they've forgotten their medicines, you can give them a small amount of supply. I think that would be something that would be really practical and beneficial and easy to implement.
4: Nick Kay is from Kingsley Mooty, and we've been talking to Nick today about just about everything, to be quite honest. Lots more questions I didn't get to.
5: No problem. I'll come back, Andy.
4: See you soon. All right, Nick. And please stop losing weight, Nick, whatever you do.
5: I'll do my best. Thanks, Andy.
4: Every time Nick stands at the side of me, I get even bigger. Right, thanks to Chris on the phone today, and thank you. And remember, Nick will be on with us again. If you want to pass any message on, by the way, you can email maninline@manxradio.com. And that's it. We're back with an open line, and on Monday, open line tomorrow, and on Monday, Claire Barber is on. Claire from DEFA, the Department of Food and Agriculture, will be on. In the meantime, enjoy your Thursday. Enjoy the rest of your day.

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4: Manx Radio News at 1 o'clock. Faster my good afternoon, I'm Christian Jones. Medical staff at Nobles Hospital say the departure of Manx Care's chief executive should mark a necessary turning point for healthcare governance on the island. The Medical Staff Committee has thanked Theresa Cope for her work, as Simon Richardson reports.
5: The committee says it now wants to see a new board led by clinicians working within Manx Care and driven by a renewed local focus. It adds it remains committed to working towards what it describes as a transparent, locally accountable and medically led healthcare system.
4: The suicide prevention strategy will be laid before Tynwald next week. The report was commissioned 3 years ago to help improve people's mental health and well-being and reduce the number of suicides on the island and the stigma surrounding it. Significant progress has been highlighted in the report, from improving support, understanding local risk and third sector response. However, a dedicated suicide review panel has not been established due to insufficient resources. It's something Director of Public Health, Dr. Matt Tyra, says isn't a problem.
6: One of the key things that we do, first and foremost, is a rapid review in the immediate aftermath to identify what additional support people may require. So that process has been running. As that progresses, we have other services which will link together. So the absence of a named group that may have been set out at the beginning of the strategy, which has then actually, the role of it has been done by several different processes, isn't in itself a particular problem.
4: And if you've been affected by any of what you just heard, help is available at manxradio.com/community/support. Meanwhile, a young farmer on the island is hoping to help shine a light on things that can affect the mental health of farmers here. Thomas Cleeter has single-handedly run a sheep farm in the north of the island for the past 4 years. He says not having anyone to speak to can be really tough, especially amid the many challenges facing the industry. But Thomas says opening up the farm to the general public has made a big difference.
7: I don't see people. I work out here all day, and it's beautiful to work out here, but I spend virtually nearly every day on my own. I see my mother at the farmhouse when we're done for the day, and then I go up into my flat for the night. But it's really helped my mental health as well to be able to see people and speak to people. But I know a lot of people, it takes a toll on your mental health when you're not seeing people through the day.
4: The newly re-elected Mayor of Douglas says he will be using his second term to support improvements to social infrastructure across the capital. Councillor Stephen Crellin wants to ensure play areas and green spaces across the city are up to scratch. He'll be joined by Councillor Susan Kewin, who's been elected Deputy Mayor for the next 12 months. Councillor Crellin says he's deeply humbled.
8: Well, it's great to have the confidence, to be fair, from the other councillors, because at the end of the day, it's a busy role. It's an important role, being a civic head, and to have the confidence of the councillors to vote me back in is absolutely fantastic.
4: The Isle of Man has named its initial squad for the 2026 Commonwealth Games in Glasgow this summer. 22 island competitors have been selected to fly the Manx flag in the Scottish city in July and August, with hopes to name several more participants in the coming weeks. Erica Balhouse is Team Isle of Man's chef de mission.
9: That's one of our strengths, that, you know, our previous successes have allowed us to consolidate and build. And even with the scaled down games, it really, you know, it shows that we've got 22 athletes being announced today. We've got another 3-ish athletes, hopefully, that we're going to be able to release in the next couple of weeks. Yeah, just really show how strong the Isle of Man is.
4: In the latest international news, it's understood a handful of Labour MPs are considering putting themselves forward in a potential leadership race. Among them, former Deputy Prime Minister Angela Rayner, although she insists she won't be the one to trigger it. Health Secretary Wes Streeting is considered a key challenger to the PM. The UK had the biggest economic growth of all the G7 group of nations for the first quarter of 2026. Figures show GDP expanded by 0.6% between January and March. The UK Chancellor says it shows the government's got the right financial plan, but her Tory counterpart, Samuel Strine, says Labour's policies haven't been all that impressive.
10: They borrowed a lot of money, spent a lot of money, stoked inflation, interest rates have been higher for longer as a consequence, they've run up a lot of debt, and all of those things, when you add them up, is part of the story why, across the piece, we have had very sluggish growth.
4: Donald Trump has called the US-China relationship one of the most consequential in human history. A banquet's been held in honour of the American president, who's on a two-day visit to Beijing. And fan favourites will headline the World Cup Finals halftime show this summer. Madonna, Shakira and K-pop band BTS will all perform at the event in July. Manx Radio News at 5 minutes past one, the next at 2 o'clock. 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
3: Thank you for the news there, Christian. So generally dry this afternoon, prolonged sunny spells. The chance still, though, of an isolated shower, so your washing might get wet. Moderate to fresh northwest winds. They will be strong and gusty in some places. Top temperatures will be around 12 Celsius, but it will feel colder than that.
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0: Adele, Rumour Has It, kicking things off here on Manx Radio, where it's 10 past one and lovely to have your company this afternoon. Lindy's been in touch to say, I've given my head a wobble, I'm ready for the show. I think giving my head a wobble is probably one of my favourite expressions at the moment. It's just a good one, isn't it? I have a list of ones that I don't like. I'm going to be honest, I'm not a big fan of any sort of email that starts with, I'm just reaching out. I've seen a meme about this, and generally, should you be reaching out unless you're a member of the Four Tops? I don't think so, but I recognise that's a me thing. But give my head a wobble, definitely a good expression. I'll have to think of some of the other ones that I actually do like. But anyway, lovely to have your company. If you'd like to get in touch, I'd love to hear what you're up to, 166177 or studio@manxradio.com. You can get in touch for free on WhatsApp as well. It's 07624166177. Coming up in the second hour, we have a Your Song dedication. I am loving these. I think it's just one of those things, isn't it? I think I've talked about this before, but there is something really lovely about hearing a song that is being played for you. So this is your chance maybe to play a song that reminds you of a certain someone. And yeah, you can always get in touch and let me know if you have one of those. We will have a little brain teaser thing as well. So we'll see how you get on with that one. It's actually linked to something I heard Chris talking about on the morning show. So if you were listening this morning, he said something which has inspired me. Doesn't happen very often.
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0: Bruno Mars, Just the Way You Are. You are listening to Manx Radio. It is 1:15. Just had a text from H saying, I hate the reach out thing too. It sounds a little bit desperate and pathetic and certainly shouldn't be used by businesses. I envisage, says H, two long waving arms for some reason. I thought, what happened to good old contacting? I totally agree with you. I have the same image. And so whenever it's mentioned, we have obviously meetings down in the newsroom. Whenever it's mentioned, or could you reach out, I can't stop myself from just reaching out my arms and doing the sort of little wiggly things on the end of my, they're called fingers, aren't they? And just wiggling fingers, because it just doesn't work for me. It really doesn't. But if it works for you, that's fine. I'm also not a big fan of the gentle reminder. Just remind me. I'm okay with it. I'll stop now.
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Melanie C. Sweat here on Manx Radio. It is 20 past one. Good afternoon to Tony on Dartmoor. We've been talking about the expressions that we don't particularly like. Obviously reaching out is probably top of my list, to be fair. Tony says it's management speak. So reaching out, taking a beat. I don't think I've heard that one. Moving forward, on the same page, at pace, goal-based outcomes, ethos, etc. Take that on board and bring it to the table. Yeah, it's weird, isn't it? The sort of the little crutch phrases that we kind of fall into doing either in, you know, speaking or in emails or whatever. The email sign-off is another thing. I'm a fan, I think, of best wishes because I think that sort of sounds friendly. I always think if somebody just puts best, there's a little bit of a, I actually don't mean it there, but maybe I'm wrong. I don't know. It's a complex world, isn't it? 166-177 studio at manxradio.com. You can also get in touch on WhatsApp as well. Perhaps you'd like to share your favourite and least favourite phrase. Don't know if you have meetings at work where people talk about blue sky thinking and thinking outside the box. Yeah, I mean, what do you say instead of thinking outside the box? Thinking creatively? I don't know. I suppose these expressions have come from somewhere and actually we understand them. So maybe, I don't know, maybe it's me that's in the wrong here. Not sure.

Boston, More Than a Feeling. That was from 1977. I don't think it sounds like it was, really, does it? It sounds quite up to date, I'd say. It is 1:30 here on Manx Radio, and we've been talking about expressions that we don't particularly like. Partly because Lindy messaged and said she'd given her head a wobble, which is one of my favourite expressions. I do like that one. Alison says, though, I am sick of hearing the word strategy. Whatever happened to plans? Alison is also with me on the reach out thing. She also dislikes good job being said to kids instead of well done. Alison does admit she's feeling grumpy, but it's okay. It's all right. I do get it. I absolutely get it. When people say, what's your favourite kind of music? And I say, I love all of it. Then people say, what's your favourite genre? That is me done. I hate that word. Genre. Is that the one you don't like? I'll make a note never to say that again here on the show at all. It's weird, isn't it? We've all got those little words and whatever we don't like. But yeah, Robert, I won't mention the word genre again. Sorry, I just said it again. That was actually undeliberate. Undeliberate? No.

0: not deliberate, whatever the phrase is. I'm trying to think of other words that I don't like. I am not a big fan of when people shorten words like avocado and call it avo. I don't know why that grates on me, if that's an okay expression, but it really does. I don't know what it is. There's another one as well, which I have to think about, that I always react to as well. Maybe I just need to chill out. I think that's probably what we've learned here.
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0: Shed 7, Chasing Rainbows here on Manx Radio, where it is 1:37, just about. Lindy, we have started something this afternoon, just with me saying I quite like the expression, give your head a wobble. We've moved into the ones that we don't perhaps like quite so much. And I remember the other thing that I read, there were two words actually. Not a big fan of the word moist. You know, it's moist outside. Don't like that. Also, I must have a bit of a thing about the whole avocado thing. I said I don't like it being shortened to avo. Guacamole is the other one. When people call it guac, I just can't bear it. I cannot bear it. Again, I realise that is a me thing. Sue, good afternoon to you. Sue is in Jerby this afternoon. Honestly, I was up at Jerby at the weekend for the Andrus Racing Association race meeting there. It was glorious. A little bit windy, but absolutely beautiful. And the view from there, just over the rolling hills, honestly, it's brilliant. If you are in any way interested in bikes, absolutely go up there next time there is a race meeting. We'll let you know when the next one is. But Sue says, I hate it when people say Isle of Man instead of Isle of Man. So Isle and then the letter A, man, which I had to say I'd never really noticed before. But apparently there is a presenter on Manx Radio who does it all the time. Might have to have a quiet word, Sue. You let me know who it is and I'll see if I can sort that out. Tomo, good afternoon to you. Incidentally, celebrating his 11th anniversary today and has been told that he deserves a medal. Is that right, Tomo? My favourite saying comes to mind, talk to the hand, honey, because the face ain't listening. He said it's a good one when someone's talking to me and he walks off before they finish, turn round and break into laughter. I could try that. I probably wouldn't get very far with that one. Jamie has just reminded me of an expression that I really, really don't like, but it is said all the time at the moment. Jamie says the phrase that really gets my goat is not gets my goat. I think that's quite a funny one. I wonder where that comes from. Anyway, my bad. Jamie says it literally makes my teeth itch. And he tries not to think about the young'uns saying my bad every 5 minutes. Yeah, I'm not a big fan of that one either. I'll be honest, I'm really not. Mr. NT, I have a particular hatred for the terms let's touch base or keep me in the loop. My reaction is, please don't touch anything of mine, you cretin. And if there is a loop, don't go anywhere near it.
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0: And as ever, you can find out all the details about the M&H sites on their website. The Manx Museum open every single day, 9:30 to 4:30, and it is free of charge to enter. So some of the things happening tonight, there is a concert by the Manx Children's Choir and School Portlamora. It's happening at the St Catherine's Church in Port Erin. Admission is free, although there is a retiring collection, and that gets underway this evening from 7, and it goes until 8 p.m. And just looking ahead to tomorrow, there is a coffee morning in Peel. It's at the Peel Centenary Centre. There's a cake stall and raffle. Donations to either would be very welcome, incidentally. It is £1 for your entrance, but that includes your tea as well. And that gets underway at the Centenary Centre at 10 o'clock tomorrow, and it goes on until midday. And then also happening at the Centenary Centre in Peel tomorrow night, Americana double bill with the Jesse James Band and Joe Martin. Americana folk and roots music. It will be utterly brilliant. It's such a good location, the Centenary Centre, for events like this. So there'll be music from Johnny Cash, Bob Dylan, Alison Krauss, alongside Joe Martin's own storytelling songs as well. So that is 7:30 until 10 tomorrow night.
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That is a new one from Duran Duran. It's called Free to Love, and you're listening to Manx Radio, where it's coming up to 2:15. We're talking about the phrases that you don't particularly like this afternoon. It's been suggested to me by someone that I just don't like any words, which, to be fair, if I can use the expression to be fair, is probably quite accurate. Good afternoon to Phil out West, who's just texted to say a few annoying sayings. There's a boat in the morning, hey boy, yesser, and my wife's favourite, is it? Probably won't finish that one there. Thank you very much, Phil. Texter ending 768 says, I also don't like good job. It is an American import. Also, the overuse of the word perfect. Everyone seems to use it for everything. And texter ending 164 says, this is Kerry, I'm totally with you. Where do I start with expressions? Kerry can't stand people who say use and come with instead of come with me. Kerry says it drives her crazy. And texter ending 311 says, when people say hello instead of hi. I have a slightly weird affliction, which I'll share with you because it's just between us. When I'm out and about and, you know, you're going for a walk and you bump into somebody else, you don't necessarily know them, but it's just nice to say hello, isn't it? Because people are generally so friendly. I overthink how I'm going to say hello to such an extent that I always end up sounding really strange. I don't know how I do it, but every single time, why can't I just say hello normally? I don't know. Just me? Most likely. This is Let Loose with Crazy For You. You're listening to Manx Radio. It is 2:15. If you'd like to get in touch, 166 177. You can email studio@manxradio.com. 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

Perry. If he wanted to, he would here on Manx Radio. It's 1:52. We're coming up to news time at the top of the hour. Adam in Ballasalla hates the phrase touch base. Please, for the love of God, he says, do not touch base. I think I'm with you there. And this is from Quango. Says a couple of annoying ones. Do the math. It's maths. Obviously, math is an American import. Quango also hates the abbreviation merch. He says that drives him absolutely crazy. So, yeah, honestly, it's difficult, isn't it? I realise that we're probably all going to have to be very conscious of what we're saying after this conversation. But H, you have made me feel so much better. I was sharing my slight issue when it comes to saying hello when you're out and about and you're greeting people who you don't know, but it's nice to be friendly. And I really cannot do it normally. But H says, I also have trouble with saying hello to everyone, but mine includes overthinking about when to make eye contact. Too soon, and it's like you're staring. Too late, they think you're antisocial and you're not going to say it. And H says, my greeting is then a sort of badly timed, strangled hi. Honestly, it is just, it's a thing. It's a thing. And we can get through this together, H. Maybe we just need to practice. I have been known to sort of just practice. I mean, how do you just say it? Hello. Hi. That's fairly normal, isn't it? Nice eye contact, a little friendly smile. Go on with your day. I have been known to make some really odd noises just because, again, like you, H, I think I just overthink it to the point of just ridiculousness. Yeah, it's not a good thing. Adele says, who would want to sound like Gus from Drop the Dead Donkey when it comes to management speak? You're absolutely right. You are right. So the other phrases then maybe you don't like, do you want to share them? And then we will cross them off our list and never mention again.

0: 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The tension between environmental protection and sustainable, productive and profitable agriculture, maintaining our plantations and monitoring the health of the tree population, and at the back of it all, climate goals and economic realities. 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

0: So we're still thinking about those expressions and phrases that we don't particularly like. George says, I like hello, I don't like all right fella or yes sir. Absolutely hate it, says George. I think that might divide opinion a little bit, actually. And Rob hates the expression, Rob, it's your round. Yeah, I think we all understand that one. We are on DAB, online, smart devices and on FM radio from Douglas in the Isle of Man, Shore Radio Vanin.
1: Manx Radio News at 2 o'clock. Fast to my good afternoon, I'm Christian Jones. Manx Care says pressure on the emergency department at Nobles Hospital has been reduced following a period of extreme demand. The hospital had been operating at Opal 4, the highest NHS alert level, meaning it was unable to deliver comprehensive care across services. Lewis Foster has the details.
2: Manx Care says medical and clinical teams are now reviewing elective care plans to help patients be seen as quickly as possible. However, it warns services can still be busy at times and urges people to continue attending ED for urgent and emergency care whilst considering alternative services where appropriate.
1: A young farmer on the island is hoping to help shine a light on the things that can affect mental health of farmers. Thomas Cleeter has single-handedly run a sheep farm in the north of the island for the past 4 years. He says not having anyone to speak to can be really tough, especially amid the many challenges facing the industry. But Thomas says opening up the farm to the general public has made a big difference.
3: I don't see people. I work out here all day, and it's beautiful to work out here, but I spend virtually nearly every day on my own. I see my mother at the farmhouse when we're done for the day, and then I go up into my flat for the night. But it's really helped my mental health as well to be able to see people and speak to people. But I know a lot of people, it takes a toll on your mental health when you're not seeing people through the day.
1: And firefighters are warning people who inadvertently start fires on the island could be required to carry the cost of dealing with the incident. The Fire and Rescue Service says dealing with incidents can require high numbers of personnel and vehicles, particularly in remote areas where water supplies aren't easily accessible. David Dallimore is the Douglas Station Officer.
4: What I should probably add, and just make sure people are aware of, there have been relatively recent change in legislation that have given the fire service powers to recuperate costs for preventable fires or any sort of continued false alarms. Now, this would obviously be a last resort, you know, something that we would do at the very, very last resort. But it's something to be aware of, that we do have the powers to recuperate costs for these type of fires now.
1: In the latest international news, in the last half hour, the Health Secretary, Wes Streeting, has resigned from the UK government, paving the way for a leadership contest. In a letter to Sir Keir Starmer, Mr. Streeting criticised the drift at the top of government. Sky News' political editor Beth Rigby has been reading it.
5: He has said in this letter, having lost confidence in your leadership, I have concluded it would be dishonourable and unprincipled to remain in post. He says, where we need vision, we have a vacuum.
1: And Davina McCall says she can't quite believe she's receiving the Outstanding Achievement Prize at the Edinburgh TV Awards this year. 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
0: Thank you so much, Christian. It's going to be pretty sunny this afternoon. Just the chance of an isolated shower. Moderate to fresh northwest winds. They will be quite strong and gusty in places, especially in the west. So top temperatures will be around 12 Celsius. It will feel colder in the wind and any showers will die out tonight.
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0: It's Prince and the new power generation with Cream here on Max Radio. It was Pink before that. It is exactly 12 minutes past two. Lovely to have your company this afternoon. This is going to be something that might spark a discussion because we've been talking about the phrases and words that we're not particularly keen on. Texter ending 950 says it drives them mad when on Max Radio they hear the word Morag Park instead of Murag Park. Yeah, it's a really interesting one that I know I sort of differ with the way I sort of say certain places. So Foxdale is one of them. I know other people say Foxtel. Andreas is another one. Some people say Andrus. It was always great, actually, if I was ever reading the news or whenever I do read the news and maybe get a Manx pronunciation wrong. Certainly when I first started here, John Dogg was brilliant because he just phoned and not in a horrible way at all, but sort of say, oh, you've said that wrong. And understandably, people are very precious about how words are pronounced, aren't they, when it's, it comes to Manx place names. So, yeah, there are quite a few of those, aren't there? Also, as it has become a bit of a therapy afternoon, I'm just going to share this with you. This is from Texter 456. I'm not going to give their name because we don't want to identify the husband in this situation. I just said the husband. The wife is probably another phrase that I'm not particularly keen on. Anyway, this was one of those misunderstanding situations. Happened in Egypt in a spa. This person's husband thought he'd ordered a coffee and kept complaining that it hadn't arrived. They then went for a massage. His trunks were wet from the hot tub, so he was given some paper pants to wear. This is possibly relevant, I'm not sure. His face was a picture because they didn't fit terribly well. Probably leave that image there. They had the massage and afterwards he showed his wife the paper pants and they were covered in coffee. Also, incidentally, had the paper pants on back to front, which probably explains the image. But she said, oh, you smell really nice. So what he'd done is he had agreed to a coffee scrub, not a cup of coffee, which just shows how things can get lost in translation. Yeah, thank you for sharing that. If you are the husband in this scenario, we get it. It's an easy mistake to make. But maybe get your pants on the right way around next time.
1: One of the things I love most about being a journalist is that everyone has a story to tell. And you can go to an interview with the intention of talking about one thing, and before you know it, you find all kinds of other really interesting things to talk about. And that's what happened to me when I met Thomas Cleeter from Ballykeenan Farm in Jerby. I'm Amy Griffiths, and on tonight's episode of Island Life, we'll be speaking about everything from coastal erosion to the island's food security to the struggles many farmers are having with their mental health. That's tonight at 6:30 here on Manx Radio.
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0: That's Sheryl Crow. Every day is a winding road here on Manx Radio. It is 21 minutes past two, so Mr. NT says, down north must be the most annoying Manx saying. Yeah, I suppose it doesn't bother me that much, really, but you wouldn't say up south, would you? I don't know. But it's one that people, again, are quite passionate about. Somebody else, this is Sue in Jerby again. Hey, Sue. Another one that Sue doesn't like is think and fought instead of think and thought. It drives Sue up the wall. And Tony on Dartmoor, who is listening on his walk to the post office. It looks glorious there. That is a beautiful road to walk down. He's just sent a photograph. And it's a road that is just covered over by trees. But you can see the sunlight dappling through. Also sent a photograph of his bunny rabbit Doc as well. Mixing up words annoys Tony, specifically, see what I did there, specific and Pacific. One is an ocean, he says. Isn't that a spoonerism, though? I think that's called a spoonerism when you mix up the first letters. And I always remember I used to absolutely love the programme It'll Be All Right in the Night. Was it Dennis Norden who presented that? And I always remember one of the spoonerism funny sketches on there, or the thing that happened in a news article, was when somebody called it a hypodemic nurdle, which I just thought was absolutely brilliant. So done as a mistake is probably OK, I think, Tony. Is that what you're saying? Apparently, thank you very much indeed to Texter Edding 362. It's down north over south. That's what we should be saying. Anyway, I'm going to give you the quick brain teaser now. As I said, if you were listening to Chris on the morning show, there might be a slight clue there. It's all to do with a special day there is in America about this thing. Can you work it out from the couple of clues I'm going to give you? 166177 studio at manxradio.com. Somebody will win a prize today. So this object or thing can be heard at dawn, also linked with retreat, something cowardly found in the kitchen. I think my career as a crossword clue writer could be on the up. What do you reckon? Can be heard at dawn, also linked with retreat, something cowardly found in the kitchen. What is it?
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1: EMF, unbelievable. You're listening to Manx Radio. It's coming up to 2:30. So Quango says, on the down north point, we're talking about that phrase that some people use about saying it's down north to Ramsey. Quango says, I used to ask my friend when Ramsey Rugby Club came to play the mighty Castletown, I asked him what direction he went in. So it was up to Douglas, down to Castletown. The return journey, up to Douglas, then down to Ramsey. So maybe that clears it up. What do you think? I've also got this little brain teaser. So you know how I said I could have a new career as a cryptic crossword clue writer? Maybe true, but only if your name is Des. Only person to get the right answer. Well done, Des. So I've quickly thought of another clue to help you. So you have to try and guess what I'm thinking here. 166177, studio@manxradio.com. You can get in touch on WhatsApp as well. Can be heard at dawn. Also linked with retreat, something cowardly found in the kitchen, fowl that's afraid to fight. What do you think it is?

0: time.
1: Molly Hocking, Wait For Me here on Manx Radio. Well, I think maybe I was overconfident about the what am I thinking clues today. Apart from Lindy, who first of all said egg, and when I said maybe not quite, has now got the right answer, as has Tony on Dartmoor, and as I say, Des has it as well. I'm just gonna tell you what it is. Can be heard at dawn, also linked with retreat, something cowardly found in the kitchen, fowl that's afraid to fight. It was a chicken. And that's because in America, according to Chris Williams this morning, it is National Dance Like a Chicken Day. So that's what you need to be doing if you're heading out anywhere this evening and going to be hitting the dance floor. Dance like a chicken, apparently. I probably won't bother doing one of these tomorrow. I tell you what we're going to do tomorrow. We are going to play Your Cards Right again. It's been a couple of weeks. I think we're ready. So if you fancy having a go at that live on air tomorrow, it will probably be about sort of like half one, quarter to two. Won't take very long. You know the game, don't you? You have six cards. You can change the first one and then you just have to guess whether the next few are going to be higher or lower. Sue, a couple of weeks ago, was utterly brilliant and so nearly got it, but not quite. Can you be the first person to do Play Your Cards Right live on the radio and win a prize? Let me know if you're up for it tomorrow.
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7: When I decided to get a motorised chair to help my wife, we went straight to Millichap's. 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
1: 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It is 10:34. Okay, Terry has quite correctly pointed out that it's a cockerel that's heard at dawn. Also, Terry says the phrase, believe you me, angers him more than words should. Never really been bothered by that one. The trouble is now I'm going to hear these phrases and get annoyed because, you know, we've talked about it so much. Steve H. and Onken says two Americanisms that have crept into our language that really annoy me. Awesome, and the latest one is super instead of very or really, such as super excited. And Des has also pointed out it's cockerels heard in the morning. I take that on board. Oh, is that another one? Take that on board. I have accepted what you've said, and I will go back to the drawing board when it comes to my cryptic clue writing. It is time, though, now for this. This is your song, so the piece of music that takes you back to a certain time, place or person. And today's choice is a dedication. We're going to hear Wilson Phillips' Hold On. This is from Jeanette for Ruth. And Jeanette says this was out at the time we would wander around in Peel in the early 1990s singing it. Also, along with Bon Jovi's Living on a Prayer and all the other songs that Ruth loved. Ruth is a song lover. She knew all the words. So, Ruth, this one is for you from Jeanette. This is Wilson Phillips.

Wilson Phillips. Hold On, that is from Jeanette for Ruth. It's the Your Song Choice here on Manx Radio today. And Ruth knew all the words to that one. Apparently also knows all the words to Vanilla Ice's Ice Ice Baby. I know most of the words to that one, but the ones that I don't quite know is when I have to pretend that I've dropped something on the floor or just, you know, turn around and scratch my face or something. I do, though, a little bit of a party trick, know all the words to the long form version of Faithless's Insomnia. I don't know how I learned those words, but I did. I'm probably not the only one, to be fair, but I felt quite proud of myself. We've been talking about the phrases and the words that we don't like, and it has to be said, some of those have included ones that we associate with America. And Phil has texted from America to say, sorry for the annoying phrases, wish I was there. It's OK, Phil, we don't hold you responsible. It's just how language develops, isn't it, and moves on. But yeah, there's got to be plenty more phrases and expressions. And I bet you'll be sitting there thinking about it and you'll think of one a little bit later. But don't worry, you can let me know tomorrow. It is now 20 to 3.

Wham. I'm your man. You are listening to Manx Radio, where it's coming up to 3:15. So I've written 40 on my hand. I do this all the time. I think of something, I'm like, I must remember that. Scrawl it on my hand. And literally, honestly, literally, there's another phrase that people don't really like. But within a few minutes, I've completely forgotten what it means. Absolutely no idea. It was important enough to write it down. I think maybe I'm just going to have to carry around a little notebook or something and jot down full sentences. Talking Play Your Cards Right tomorrow, I was chatting with a friend yesterday about game shows. Play Your Cards Right was brilliant. Bruce Forsyth also did the Price one, The Price is Right. And I'd completely forgotten, but do you remember, if you watched this programme, he had this little man who was like a hiker who went up this little climby thing to determine how far away from the price he actually was. And if it was really far out, he fell off the end. Memories. I don't think I could necessarily do that on radio. Could we do Price is Right? I don't know. I still quite fancy doing Bullseye at some point, but I don't quite know how that would work. I'll think about it. You know

That's Nelly Furtado with Powerless. Say what you want here on Manx Radio, unless it's the phrase, you do the math, which Texter 603 says they also dislike very much indeed. So yeah, we don't say that at all. And just thinking again about the down north to Ramsey, Desmond says on a map, north is up, so it would be impossible to go down to Ramsey from Douglas unless you're using a derogatory meaning. So is that it? Is that one that one put to bed? Is that another phrase that maybe we don't like as well? There are so many. There are so many, aren't there? But I suppose one person's favourite phrase is another person's least favourite. So it's just the way it goes. Also been reminded of some great quizzes. So I've been thinking about quizzes that would work on radio. Play Your Cards Right does work. Work with me here. Honestly, it really does. If you want to play tomorrow live on air and you could win a prize, just let me know. 166177 studio@manxradio.com, or you can get in touch on WhatsApp and I will call you from around about sort of 1:30 it won't take very long. As I say, there is a prize. Do I need to keep saying that? There is a prize. But yeah, some other great quizzes. 15-1. I used to love that. You'd have 15-1 and then countdown, or maybe it was the other way around. Richard Whiteley, just genius. Him and Carol together, utterly brilliant. Could we do countdown? I could give you all the letters for the conundrum and you could try and work it out. I mean, that won't go wrong at all, will it? We'll think about it. Thank you very much indeed for your company today. Alex will be here with the afternoon show at 3. Ask him about his plans for the weekend and what he's going to be wearing. That's what we need to know. At 5, it's the Home Run with Christy D, keeping you up to date with the day's main news and what you need to look out for traffic-wise on your way home. Then Amy has a special Island Life at 6:30. How can farming survive in the modern world? It's a really fascinating conversation. Chris Kinney is here at 7 with Greatest Hits. It's the lovely Morris Powell at 9 with a little light music. And then Ree is with you from 10 with After Hours, rounding up the day's news as usual and looking ahead at the weather forecast. What can we expect over the next few days? I'm going to leave you now with David Guetta and Sia. So I will be back here at 1 p.m. tomorrow. Have a lovely afternoon. I'll talk to you then.

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0: Thank you very much, Beth SB, for 1 to 3. I'm gonna really upset you. I do say down north, as I'm sure you know. And I apologise to a friend of mine, Dennis. Yeah, I know he tells me off for this all the time. Do you know what? It's the psychology of going on the mountain road home to Ramsey and you're going down the hill. That's what's done it. Anyway, plenty to come on the afternoon show. I've no idea what yet, but we'll make it up as we go along on DAB online, on smart devices, on FM radio. 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
1: Manx Radio News at 3 o'clock. Fast to my good afternoon. I'm Christian Jones. The Minor Injuries Unit at Ramsey and District Cottage Hospital will reopen from Monday. On-site X-ray services will also return to the hospital. Manx Care says the move will help patients in the north of the island access urgent care and diagnostic support closer to home. The unit will operate from 8 in the morning until 8 in the evening. Meanwhile, pressure on the emergency department at Nobles Hospital has been reduced following a period of extreme demand. The hospital had been operating at OPAL 4, the highest NHS alert level, meaning it was unable to deliver comprehensive care. With more details, here's Lewis Foster.
2: Manx Care says medical and clinical teams are now reviewing elective care plans to help patients be seen as quickly as possible. However, it warns services can still be busy at times and urges people to continue attending ED for urgent and emergency care whilst considering alternative services where appropriate.
1: Firefighters warning those who inadvertently start fires on the island could be required to carry the cost of dealing with the incident. The Fire and Rescue Service says dealing with incidents can require high numbers of personnel and vehicles, particularly in remote areas where water supplies aren't easily accessible. David Dallamore is the Douglas Station officer.
3: What I should probably add, and just make sure people are aware of, there have been relatively recent change in legislation that have given the fire service powers to recuperate costs for preventable fires or any sort of continued false alarms. Now, this would obviously be a last resort, you know, something that we would do, the very, very last resort. But it's something to be aware of, that we do have the powers to recuperate costs for these type of fires now.
1: And more fashion stores and fewer empty shops are among the priorities for the high street from Manx shoppers. It comes as Business Isle of Man is asking for feedback from the public on shopping, spending and consumer behaviour. In the latest international news, Wes Streeting has resigned as health secretary. He says he's lost confidence in Keir Starmer and accuses him of drifting. It paves the way for a possible leadership contest, although he hasn't triggered that yet. Deputy political editor at The Spectator, James Heal, thinks Mr. Streeting got his resignation letter exactly right.
4: It is a letter laser-focused on the anxieties and insecurities of the Labour members and the Labour MPs. It hits all the right notes, pays tribute to Keir Starmer's statesmanship on the world stage, acknowledges the difficult times we're in, but very much talks about Keir Starmer's failings as a leader.
1: Meanwhile, the UK Chancellor earlier said she was concerned that a battle for number 10 could put the economy at risk. Rachel Reeves spoke following the latest financial figures, which show GDP unexpectedly grew in March. And in other news, the King has been meeting crowds in North London following a string of anti-Semitic attacks. His Majesty was greeted by hundreds of people as cries of "Long live the King" were heard while he shook hands with well-wishers. That's Manx Radio News at 3 minutes past 3, the next at 4 o'clock. In the meantime, keep up to date by following Manx Radio on social media or by going to manxradio.com.
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0: Thanks so much there, Christian. Generally dry this afternoon. Prolonged sunny intervals. Chance of an isolated shower, but the wind strong and gusty in places. Temperatures 12 Celsius. Showers dying out tonight, leaving it dry and clear. And tomorrow, dry and often sunny. Top temperatures around 12 and a bright start on Saturday as well.
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0: What a track. Third Eye Blind with Semi-Charmed Kind of Life. Anyway, Faster Mind, good afternoon. Welcome along to the programme. How are we? Welcome to the cruise passengers who have arrived on our island. Hope you're enjoying the beauties of the Isle of Man, where the weather's always like this. It's always sunny and nice. Thank you very much to the Espy. Apparently she wants to sort of get me to admit what I'm up to over the weekend. We'll talk about that as the show goes on. Manx at the Movies on the way. Last chance this week for you to win some Manx Radio popcorn from Popcornaire. Yeah, it is literally Manx popcorn, if you can identify the movie. Today, if you're a sci-fi film geek like me, it'll be one for you. That's all I'm going to say. However, I want to talk about conspiracy theories. Because, you know, joking aside from all the tinfoil hat wearers out there, there are some pretty incredible conspiracy theories out there. Now, the one that piqued my interest, I was watching a programme last night, and did you know you can genuinely, this is serious, you can genuinely get insurance against the unknown capabilities of alien technology. What is that? Effectively, it's insurance against alien impregnation. So, if you feel you've had an alien abduction and you've got probed, you can get insurance to compensate you for it. And this isn't just for women, no. This is for blokes as well, because, you know, the unknown capabilities of alien technology. Yep. Yep, fellas, you might get up the duff as well. And it just goes to show, if you think that sounds a bit bonkers, 30,000 odd policies of that insurance policy have been sold in the UK. These people wander amongst us, you know. So I want to know from you, what is the best conspiracy theory you've heard? Okay, I'm not sure there's insurance policies against all of them, but what's the best conspiracy theory you've heard? 166 177, text or WhatsApp and let me know.
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1: Today's classic couple, there we go. Coolio with Gangster's Paradise. That's a song that seems to be getting played all over the place. If you ask a streaming service to play your 90s music, that song always appears, have you noticed? And before that, Beautiful South, which is Rotterdam. It's fast approaching 20 past three. We're talking about conspiracy theories, because apparently 30,000 people in the UK have bought insurance against alien impregnation. Does the company ever pay out on that? I'd love to see the terms and conditions, you know. So I said, you know, what are some of the best conspiracy theories you've heard? Thank you to Chris, who texted in saying, best conspiracy theory I've heard is that we actually landed on the moon. Oh, that one again. Yes, Stanley Kubrick did it all, apparently. I'm misremembering something, but didn't Buzz Aldrin, of course, you know, Neil Armstrong, Buzz Aldrin, first men on the moon, didn't he once punch somebody who just came up to him and asked him about the moon landing conspiracy? Because he was so fed up of people asking about it. Sure he did. The more disturbing thing is that 6% of Americans believe that the moon landing is a hoax, but 25% of the British do. Bearing in mind they were up against the Russians at the time, surely we should just ask them. I wonder what the Russians' opinions are, because surely they would have dobbed them in by now. You'd think so. I don't think, you know, Vladimir is that keen on supporting the Americans in that area, but, what do I know? Anyway, thank you very much for your message on that one. Did you know that George Lucas, speaking of space, George Lucas, the director of Star Wars, he's 82 years old today. Yeah, well, many happy returns to him, you see. In tribute, I can imagine that Star Wars fans around the world will be doing something totally unusual and spontaneous to celebrate, you know. Maybe like having a wash.
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Miley Cyrus, Lindsay Buckingham and Mick Fleetwood with Secrets, yeah, on Manx Radio. And before that, a fantastic track I haven't heard in years, actually. It's 13 years old. Demi Lovato with Neon Lights. Anyway, 3:30, lovely to have you along. And, yeah, okay. Beth set me up for this. You see, we weren't going to mention the fact that I'm going to, you know, last year we went to Eurovision. Okay, in Basel, in Switzerland, for the final. Had a fantastic time there with a group of friends of mine. And we especially went there for a friend's big birthday. Okay, she was 21. And we had tops made. I didn't design these tops, but they were definitely distinctive. Mine is black velour. And there were various different colours, yellow, blue, pink, you name it. And with our names on the front in sort of like sewn in diamantes, things like this. And we had a great time. Let's be honest, you don't exactly stand out dressed like that at Eurovision. However, we're going to go and see a gig in London this weekend. And it's been decided that we're all wearing these tops again. I'm not 100% sure that we're going to blend in the same way we did anywhere near a Eurovision final, if I'm honest about it. I'm sure there'll be photographic evidence somewhere. Uh-huh.

0: Well, it's Taylor Swift and Opalite. What's an Opalite? Is it some kind of cousin of an Oompa Loompa? I'm not quite sure. Although, something with light on the end, if an Opalite, it sounds like some kind of drink you're meant to have. You need topping up on your Opalites, that kind of thing. You probably get in a little bottle with yogurts. You know what I'm talking about. Anyway, moving swiftly on. It's 25 to 4, and we are going to be playing Manx at the Movies very, very shortly. Okay, your chance to win the Manx Radio Popcorn. It's a satirical science fiction film this afternoon. I think you might need some clues. That's all I'm going to say. Okay. But we mentioned before about how George Lucas is 82 today. Well, Mark Zuckerberg, the man that has destroyed society, the man who has created Facebook, he's 42 years old today. So, you know, I presume he'll be going out with lots of his friends and they'll be buying him a pint in the pub and joking about how he's a year older, getting an older man, etc. No, he's probably just going to stay in and go online, isn't he?
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6: Grab your popcorn out, ladies and gentlemen. It's time for Manx at the Movies. How grim are the grind pops on Brenner's Genia Serra, T. Tres on Mananach, Ekna Filman.
0: Righty ho!
6: It's a rock. It doesn't have any vulnerable spots.
0: I love the word vulnerable was said with the Manx accent.
6: It's a rock. It doesn't have any vulnerable spots.
0: So it's a rock. It doesn't have any vulnerable spots. So what was the film? If you want to win yourself a bag of Manx Radio Popcorn, tell me. We'll give you some clues for this one because it's a little off the mainstream. It was a 1999 American satirical science fiction comedy. And by many, it is officially considered a Star Trek film, even though it's not.
6: It's a rock. It doesn't have any vulnerable spots.
0: It stars the fantastic Tim Allen, Sigourney Weaver, the late Alan Rickman's in there as well, Sam Rockwell. And it's mainly paying homage to Star Trek. If you can tell me what the film is...
6: It's a rock.
0: Yes.
6: It doesn't have any vulnerable spots.
0: You know what to do now. Text 166177 with your name, your email. Tell me what you're up to. Or you can WhatsApp exactly the same number.
6: It's a rock. It doesn't have any vulnerable spots.
0: 166177. What film is that from? Guilty Pleasure on the Secret Playlist coming up after Charlie XCX now.

0: Charlie XCX and Apple on Manx Radio. How are you getting on with it today for Manx of the Movies?
1: It's a rock.
0: Yes.
1: It doesn't have any vulnerable spots.
0: Okay, it's a rock. It doesn't have any vulnerable spots. It is a tricky one to get this. I will grant you that one, okay? But who is managing to get it right and who isn't? Well, Phil. Well done, Phil Weaver. Well done, Phil. Correct answer. Bob off the money there. Well done to Steve, who's on the bus, of course. Pam in Onken, who's potting up flowers in the shed, avoiding housework. I think that's a brilliant idea, Pam. Yeah, when I want to avoid housework, all the garden needs doing, dear. Yes, well done. Nathan's managed to get it. Nathan in Ramsey, who calls himself Bathan. Ricky thinks it's Spaceballs. It's not Spaceballs.
1: It's a rock. It doesn't have any vulnerable spots.
0: I know where you're going with Spaceballs. It's not Spaceballs. Isn't there a sequel to Spaceballs coming out? I'm pretty sure there is. Heidi, meow, has managed to get it. Adam in Balar Salar has got it, Bob on the money, and says, yeah, I need to go and watch it again tonight. It is a rewatchable film. It's brilliant in every way, shape or form. Well done to you, Adam. You got the correct answer as well. And who's this? They haven't put their name on the message yet. M. Well done, M. You've got the correct answer as well. So what film is it? Starred Tim Allen, the great Alan Rickman was in it, playing the sort of Mr. Spock-style role, OK? And Sigourney Weaver, whose only job was to repeat what the computer said and wear that top, if you remember rightly.
1: It's a rock.
0: Yes?
1: It doesn't have any vulnerable spots.
0: And I'll tell you now, if you know the film front to back as much as a lot of people do, that quote is from the scene that directly takes the mick out of William Shatner, Captain Kirk himself. Okay, that's all I'm going to say. Text 166177 if you know. Time now for a guilty pleasure, and this one, we seem to be having a bit of a theme of space today. Everything we're talking about is space. And Matt suggested this one, so thank you very much to Matty, who texted this one in. And this was from a film that revitalised a 1960s TV series into a movie, which then didn't do very well. Let's be honest about it.
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0: last one to kill a bad guy buys the beer.
1: Yes, that quote at the end there, I think, encapsulates why the film was not particularly successful. However, Matty, yeah, it was Apollo 440 with their version of the Lost in Space theme that was done and released for the film itself. Brings back memories of a certain kind of film. You know, the one where you leave the cinema thinking, well, at least the popcorn tasted good.
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0: Girls Aloud and Sound of the Underground. I'm never quite sure what the lyrics are referring to. It might be, you know, was the fact that someone's having some indigestion or something like that.
1: It's a rock.
0: Yes.
1: It doesn't have any vulnerable spots.
0: That's the Manx at the Movies quote that we're playing at the moment. If you can tell me what film it's from, do text me 166177. Lovely to hear from Viv, who's got the correct answer. Viv was in the station this morning. Lovely to see you, Viv. It was very nice to see you. It's been too long. AJ has managed to get the correct answer as well. Jill B, well done to you. Lindy with a kiss, or Lindy X. Malcolm's cousin, who knows? Neil is Bob on the money as well. Tim Allen, Alan Rickman, Sigourney Weaver. Come on.
1: It's a rock. It doesn't have any vulnerable spots.
0: And it was definitely a parody of Star Trek. Many people do consider this an official or unofficial, no, definitely unofficial, Star Trek film. Okay. The NSA Protector, I think, is the ship that's in it. I'm doing this off the top of my head. Shows you how good my memory is. If you can tell me what film it's from, get texting 166177.
1: It's a rock. It doesn't have any vulnerable spots.
0: Right, Lady Gaga taking us to the news.

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1: Do you ever feel that the news sounds, well, a little familiar? Chances are, it's because you've heard it all before. Using windmills to produce power, we were trialling those in the early 1960s, old news. Reform of the Legislative Council, they were talking about that in the 1950s and earlier, old news. Problems at Peel Commissioners, the examiner suggested there was another farce there in 1945. Old news. 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There's nothing new under the sun, it seems. It's all old news.
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0: Righty-ho, keep those answers coming in. You're not doing too badly, actually. I thought this was a bit sort of way off the mark. And regards, Richard. Well done. Paul's got it. Dino, halfway there. Okay, second half's right. First half's not. I can't give it to you on that one. Teresa, well done to you. You got it from the first clue. Steve, of course, is on the bus, has managed to get it. Well done. 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
1: Manx Radio News at 4 o'clock. Fast Mike, good afternoon. I'm Christian Jones. The chair of Manx Care has apologised to the 19 patients who had their appointments cancelled this week due to pressures on Nobles Hospital. All elective procedures were called off on Tuesday as the site faced unprecedented demand. Today, Manx Care says the pressure on the emergency department has eased. Professor Wendy Reid says they're now reviewing the elective care plans.
2: I want to give a personal apology to the 19 people that were cancelled from their surgical operations, but that was about maintaining safety, not just for the people in the flow in, but also for them as well. And we will be getting in touch with them to get new dates as soon as possible.
1: Meanwhile, the minor injuries unit at Ramsey and District Cottage Hospital will reopen from Monday. On-site X-ray services will also return to the hospital. The unit will operate from 8 in the morning until 8 in the evening. A local pharmacist believes the gap between GPs and in-store professionals is narrowing. Nick Kay from Kingsley Mooty, which offers prescriptions such as antibiotics and pain relief, within what he describes as a pharmacist clinical competence. University students graduating in the field this year will become independent prescribers, stopping the need to get an extra qualification like a master's degree. However, speaking on Man in Line earlier today, Nick says a pharmacist can't replace a GP.
3: What GPs are absolutely unbelievable at, clinical decision-making, risk-holding, some of those types of things. I think where pharmacists can really take away some of that burden is some of that simple on-the-day demand part, some of the long-term management things, things like blood pressure management. We absolutely can't do everything that GPs can, but I think there's a way in which we can add skill set to help as part of that team.
1: In the latest international news, Keir Starmer's premiership could be plunged into crisis after Wes Streeting quit as health secretary. He hasn't announced a bid for the top job, but is urging the prime minister to allow the best possible candidates to run and replace him. Mr. Streeting says it's clear the PM won't lead Labour into the next election. Education Secretary Bridget Phillipson says Sakir has her full support.
4: I'm really sorry to see Wes go. He has been a brilliant health secretary, but I fundamentally disagree with the position he's taken. I'm sad that he's gone, but I think this is now a chance for us to pause, take a breath as a party, and try and draw a line under all of this.
1: Spaghetti House is shutting all of its restaurants with the loss of over 100 jobs. The London-based Italian chain is blaming higher costs since the pandemic and Brexit. And Jannik Sinner has broken one of Novak Djokovic's records. He won 32 consecutive Masters 1000 tennis matches with a victory over Andrei Rublev at the Italian Open. That's Manx Radio News at 4:03. The next at 5 o'clock. In the meantime, keep up to date by following Manx Radio on social media or by going to manxradio.com.
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0: Thank you very much there, Christian. Generally dry this afternoon, prolonged sunny intervals, and the wind strong and gusty in places. There's a chance of the odd shower, top temperature 12 Celsius. Showers dying out overnight. Tomorrow will start dry and sunny, and it'll be rather nice. A bright start to Saturday too, but the rain is on the way Saturday afternoon. Sorry about that.
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0: Harry Styles, As It Was. And before that, we started the hour with George Ezra and Shotgun. Fast am I? It's 4:10. Alex with you in the afternoon. And we are playing Manx at the Movies. I'll tell you what.
1: Grab your popcorn, else, ladies and gentlemen, it's time for Manx at the Movies. How grim are the grind, pops on Brenner's Genia Sarah, tea tress on Mananach, Ekna Filman.
0: Righty-ho, it's not Spaceballs. No, I'm afraid it definitely isn't
1: Spaceballs. It's a rock. It doesn't have any vulnerable spots.
0: If you just tuned in, that is the Manxified quote. It's a rock. It doesn't have any vulnerable spots. I can't say the word vulnerable in such a great accent as Phil does it, I'm afraid.
1: It's a rock.
0: Yes.
1: It doesn't have any vulnerable spots.
0: Now, this film was a satirical mictake. You could call it an homage, but it's definitely a mictake of Star Trek. Starred Tim Allen, the wonderful, great, late Alan Rickman, and also Sigourney Weaver, and they were all on board the NSA Protector. What was the film? If you want to win some Manx Radio popcorn from Popcorn Air, all you need to do is text and let me know. Paulie has sent in a message in Dennis. Well done, Dennis. What's the weather like over in Northern Ireland today? You've got the correct answer. Also, well done to Neil. Regards, Richard and Steve, who, of course, is on a bus. He's always on a bus. And so text 166177, and if you can tell me what
1: it's
0: film...
1: It's a rock. Yes. It doesn't have any vulnerable spots.
0: If you can tell me what film it's from, you could be a winner in around about 10 minutes' time.

0: the Max, my head and my heart. La la la la la. That sounds a bit familiar. I'm pretty sure it is. Well, let's go through some more of your answers coming in. Gaz has got it right. Well done to Libby. Is this the Libby that Beth called Ribby the other day, which was a whole different conversation that I wasn't getting into? Well done, Libby Ribby. You've managed to get the correct answer. Also, a good meme in from Aaron. Well done, Aaron. Yes, never give up, never surrender. That was another line from this film, if that helps you out. And... Tomo says, is it from Flesh Gordon? Flesh Gordon, as opposed to Flash? I'm pretty sure Flesh Gordon is the kind of film that you definitely need a certain age verification on to see that kind of film. Yeah.
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0: Rightio, let's have a look at what's happening in terms of your travel home. No reported problems on the roads, which is good. If you do spot anything, of course, your eyes and ears out there, let us know by texting when safe to do so on 166177. Onken, temporary traffic lights at the top of White Bridge, they're still there. Braddon, there's temporary traffic lights on Braddon Road. Also, a section of the West Baldwin Road closed. In Laxey, temporary lights on the Minorca Crossroads. In St John's, temporary lights replacing the main lights at Ballacrane at the moment. That's for TT banners to be put up and things like that, so that's just for today, but bear in mind it might, you know, slow things down because temporary traffic lights normally do. And also temporary lights on the prom in Peel. Let's see how things are on the high seas. It's going to start getting busy for the steam packet in the next couple of weeks, isn't it? Manxman is expected alongside from Heysham at 6:30 tonight, going back out again to Heysham at 7:45. Manan and Dewan for Liverpool tonight at 10, all's well there. Down at the airport there's just one slight delay, and that is it's a bit more than a slight delay. It's 50 minutes on Aer Lingus from Dublin. That is going out late because, of course, it's got a late arrival in as well, about 50 minutes late arrival. However, all other services are running to time this evening. More details? 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

0: Lizzo with Scissor and Special. Do like that track. 20 past four is the timer. Alex with you through until 5 o'clock this evening, and we'll find out what Christy's got on the home run very shortly. First of all, though, it was back on this date in 2001. Quarter of a century ago. It's scary, isn't it? It was reported that Sven-Göran Eriksson was in line for a £20 million bonus if England won the World Cup. Yeah, he'd probably put a quid on it at Ladbrokes.
1: Grab your popcorn out, ladies and gentlemen. It's time for Manx at the Movies. How grim are the grind? Pops on Brenner's Genia Sarah. Tea tress on Mananach. Ekna Filman.
0: You got on well.
1: It's a rock. It doesn't have any vulnerable spots.
0: It was from a film that was poking fun in a warm way at Star Trek. And this particular scene was where the lead character, Quincy Taggart, played by Tim Allen, has to fight a rock monster and was poking fun at the fact that William Shatner, Captain Kirk, in Star Trek V, tried to have this climactic battle with a rock monster that didn't work. Yeah, there's a whole history about that. However, what was the film? It was, of course, Galaxy Quest.
2: It's a rocket, doesn't have any vulnerable spots!
0: There we go. It's a rocket, it doesn't have any vulnerable spots. So well done to everyone who got the correct answer. But who is it who walks away with the Manx Radio bag of popcorn today? It is, Ribby Libby. Well done, Libby. You've got the correct answer, and you are in to win yourself some Manx Radio popcorn. My people get in touch with your people, and we'll get it to you, don't worry.

0: Robbie Williams has been crazy all his life. Right, it's fast approaching 4:30. Well done once again to Libby for winning today's Thanks at the Movies. Cracky, my mind went blank there for a moment. Right, we're going to be finding out what's coming up with Christy on the home run from 5 o'clock tonight. Don't forget, by the way, Beep Beep is back. Yes, it's your chance to top up your tank with the Manx Petroleums. All you got to do is identify the hidden lyric. Okay, so make sure you tune in with Christy from 5. I'll find out more what's coming up on her programme in a little while, but don't go anywhere. Now, this it was the day that in 2012, it was reported that £285 million of national lottery money was being put into the British film industry. Yeah, I'm not sure what it was being, you know, put into the industry for. Maybe, you know, they were going to try and develop a new type of British film, you know, one that doesn't have Judi Dench in it.
1: Hello, this is Andy Wint. Environment, food and agriculture is next on Man in Line. 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But what about our low food self-sufficiency and overwhelming reliance on imports? The tension between environmental protection and sustainable, productive and profitable agriculture, maintaining our plantations and monitoring the health of the tree population. And at the back of it all, climate goals and economic realities. And whatever happened to the Green Living Grant? 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

George Michael, Fast Love, Forget Me Nots. Yeah, a bit of a sample in there, I feel. 25 to 5. Hiya, Alex. Or hiya, hon. Hiya. Can I put my brilliant daughter on the birthday list, please? That's Becky Austin. Lots of love for mum and family. So, Becky, hope you're having a fantastic birthday celebrating today. Lots of cake and celebrations ahead, I presume. But you're also on the Robinson's birthday list. And you might win some extra special goodies and some vouchers to spend at Robinson's come the end of the month when Chris Williams, effectively at the beginning of June, the first Monday, the beginning of June, Chris Williams will do a draw on that birthday list. So you never know, Becky. Keep listening. It might be you.

church. This is where I heal my hurts. For tonight, God is a DJ.

Faithless Scott is a DJ on Manx Radio, 20 to 5. Alex with you through until 5 o'clock. Hope you're in fine form today. And, not long until TT now, is it? Just around the corner. Yeah, the pre-TT Classic gets underway in the Balloon in just over a week's time. Yeah, that's crept up on us, hasn't it, a bit? Before we go any further, just let you know that from 5 o'clock, I did mention that not only have you got the chance to win in Beep Beep, if you can identify the hidden lyric with Christy this afternoon after 5, also from 5 o'clock, the chair of Manx Care insists that the chief executive hasn't been forced out. We're going to hear more about that. A young farmer discusses steps he's taken to improve his mental health amid challenging conditions. And there's a bit of a link there with the charity of the week that Christy's got on the show this week. So stay tuned for that. And candidates for the general election continue to set out their priorities ahead of September. What are they? Do they match your priorities? Have they got their finger on the pulse as to what the public want? Well, you can find out listening to Manx Radio. More on the way after 5 o'clock.

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This evening at 6:30, an Island Life special on your Manx Radio. How can farming survive in the modern world? Sisters said she needs it. Still a huge part of Island life, and you know, ahead of what we're going to be chatting to with the DEFA minister on Monday on the Man in Line. Let's be honest, we don't rely as much on local food production as we do on stuff that's brought in. That balance is way off. So we're going to hear more about that at 6:30 tonight, or before Chris Kinley is here with Greatest Hits from 7 tonight. And then Maurice Powell will be along at 9 tonight with a little light music. And then on After Hours, are you a recycle? I only found that phrase recently and it makes me smile. Rhiann Evans is with you live on After Hours with live news and weather at 11 to tell you what's happening. And that's it for me. Take care, ta-da. Manx Radio. Before I go, by the way, I've got to hang my head in shame. I got banned from B&Q this morning, yeah. Some guy came up to me in an orange apron and asked me if I wanted decking. Luckily, I got the first punch in.

0: Creel of a Stoolish, Ellen Vannin, Shaw Radio Vannin. Broadcasting from Douglas in the Isle of Man, this is Max Radio. We've been asked to announce the death of Mary Rose Kenyuk, née Green, aged 78 years, formerly of Full Rose and Onken. She passed away at the Eldergrange Nursing Home. Adored wife of the late Alan, much-loved big sister of the late Edric and Anne, she will be sadly missed by all her nieces and nephews. The funeral service will be held at the Church of Jesus Christ Latter-day Saints on Wednesday the 13th of May at 1 p.m, followed by interment in the New Douglas Lawn Cemetery. Family flowers only, please. For further information regarding donations to Rebecca House in lieu of flowers, please contact Alfred Duggan & Son Funeral Directors Limited by telephoning 673328. This has been the obituary of Mary Rose Kenyuk, née Green.
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2: One of the things I love most about being a journalist is that everyone has a story to tell. 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I'm Amy Griffiths, and on tonight's episode of Island Life, we'll be speaking about everything from coastal erosion to the island's food security to the struggles many farmers are having with their mental health. 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

0: Well, thank you very much to Alex, of course, for the past couple of hours here on Manx Radio. Coming up after the news, it is The Homerun with me, Christy D. We'll have some more on Manx Care for you. We're looking at challenges facing farming on the Isle of Man. Meet more candidates for the general election. And it's a Thursday, so we'll be playing Beep Beep for your chance to win fuel to top up your tank with our pals at Manx Petroleum. 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
1: Manx Radio News at 5 o'clock. Faster Mike, good afternoon, I'm Christian Jones. The chair of Manx Care has paid tribute to the health body's outgoing chief executive, Teresa Cope. It was announced this week that Ms. Cope will leave her role this summer. Chair Wendy Reid says the decision to step down was entirely Ms. Cope's and that she's not been forced out of the position. She also confirmed that Ms. Cope has not been placed on gardening leave either.
2: Teresa will work every day, every minute, every hour until she finishes her contract here. She has always done that. She is an extraordinarily dedicated public servant.
1: Meanwhile, Manx Care has apologised to the 19 patients who had their appointments cancelled this week due to extreme pressure. Nobles Hospital had been operating at Opal 4, the highest NHS alert, but the health body says demand has since become more manageable. The Minor Injury and Illnesses Unit at Ramsey and District Cottage Hospital will reopen from Monday. On-site X-ray services will also return to the hospital. The unit will operate from 8 in the morning until 8 in the evening. A local pharmacist says the gap between high street professionals and GPs is narrowing. Nick Kay from Kingsley Mooty says pharmacists are now routinely offering services, including prescriptions for antibiotics and pain relief that fall within their clinical competence. The shift is set to accelerate this year as pharmacy graduates will now qualify as independent prescribers immediately upon entering the field, removing previous requirements for additional master's level qualifications. However, speaking on Man in Line earlier today, Mr. Kay says a pharmacist is not a replacement for a GP.
3: What GPs are absolutely unbelievable at, clinical decision making, risk holding, some of those types of things. I think where pharmacists can really take away some of that burden is some of that simple on the day demand part, some of the long term management things, things like blood pressure management. We absolutely can't do everything that GPs can, but I think there's a way in which we can add skill set to help as part of that team.
1: A young farmer on the island is hoping to help shine a light on things that can affect the mental health of farmers. Thomas Cleeter has single-handedly run a sheep farm in the north of the island for the past 4 years. He says not having anyone to speak to can be really tough, especially amid the many challenges facing the industry. But Thomas says opening the farm up to the general public has made a big difference to him.
4: I don't see people. I work out here all day, and it's beautiful to work out here, but I spend virtually nearly every day on my own. I see my mother at the farmhouse when we're done for the day, and then I go up into my flat for the night. But it's really helped my mental health as well to be able to see people and speak to people. But I know a lot of people, it takes a toll on your mental health when you're not seeing people through the day.
1: People are being urged to have their say on the Isle of Man's retail, leisure and hospitality sectors. Business Isle of Man has launched its City and Town Centre survey, aiming to identify emerging trends in consumer behaviour. In the latest international news, Wes Streeting says he's lost confidence in the UK Prime Minister and announced he's quitting as Health Secretary. It paves the way for a possible bid for the top job, although he hasn't triggered that yet. In a letter to the PM, Mr. Streeting says it's clear Sir Keir won't lead Labour into the next election. But Education Minister Baroness Jackie Smith doesn't believe this is the right time for a leadership contest.
5: I just hope that my colleagues are thinking carefully about the implications for the country and, frankly, for our future electoral prospects of what they decide to do at this moment in time.
1: And the Championship playoff finals going ahead despite Middlesbrough alleging that Southampton spied on a training session before the semis. An independent disciplinary hearing will be held next week. That's Manx Radio News at 4 minutes past five. I'll be back with the latest at six. In the meantime, though, keep up to date by following Manx Radio on social media or by going to manxradio.com.
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0: And we can say thank you to Colin Gartshaw over at the Met Office, telling us it's mostly sunny this evening, a few isolated showers, but the northwest winds are remaining strong and gusty in places. They are cold. Then tonight, any showers dying out as the winds ease. Minimum temperatures 5 degrees tonight. Tomorrow, a fine and sunny day, less breezy than recent days, with moderate or fresh northwest winds easing later in the day. A maximum temperatures tomorrow of 12. And then on Saturday, it'll start dry, but rain and drizzle will come in the afternoon and evening. Then dry at first on Sunday before rain arrives later in the day. The sun will set at 9:13 this evening and rise tomorrow at 5:15.
8: 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Reopening Monday the 8th of June. The Home Run with Christy De Haven.
0: Yes, Pastor Mai, welcome to the programme. Christy with you again through till 6:30. Coming up on the programme, as I'm sure you can imagine, we'll have more on Manx care. Also, we're going to be hearing about some of the challenges facing farming on the Isle of Man this evening. A little bit of a throw ahead to this evening's Island Life programme. We'll also hear from more candidates who are standing for the general election as they continue to set out their priorities ahead of September. It is Thursday, which means our competition Beep Beep is back for your chance to win a voucher to top up your tank. We'll be celebrating one of the funniest people that ever lived shortly as well. And of course, we'll have the latest sport and all the top stories for you. But it is now 6 minutes past five. And as we've been hearing this week, it was announced, of course, that the chief executive of Manx Care, Teresa Cope, will be stepping down from her role. She will leave at the end of next month after 5.5 years in the post. With the news coming, as the health minister says, a governance review into the healthcare provider has highlighted a range of areas where improvements can be made. Since the announcement on Tuesday, little more has been said publicly about Ms. Cope's departure. Until now. This afternoon, Lewis Foster sat down with the chair of the Manx Care Board, Professor Wendy Reid, and asked the question many across the island have been raising in recent days. Did Teresa Cope jump, or was she pushed?
2: So Teresa's made a decision to move on. It's professionally the right time for her and personally, and I just want to say she's done a fantastic job, and I'm personally very grateful to her, but also professionally very grateful to her for starting up this extraordinary organisation called Manx Care.
9: Talking to a few people around Nobles, it seems to have come as a little bit of a surprise. When did Teresa tender her resignation?
2: I can't tell you exactly what date that was, but it was very close to the announcement of the through the press releases. These things always come as a surprise to other people, but it's Teresa's decision.
9: She said she'll be taking a couple of months on island before heading off to new opportunities in November. Will she be working as chief executive up until that point at the end of June?
2: Yes, Teresa will work every day, every minute, every hour until she finishes her contract here. She has always done that. She is an extraordinarily dedicated public servant.
9: What do you think of the reaction from the public on the Isle of Man to the resignation announcement this week?
2: Well, I think it's not for me to comment on other people's reactions. I think from my perspective, I just want to assure the public that our key attitude is to maintain stability and to make sure that we continue the great work that Teresa started.
9: Someone described it as possibly the worst job on the island. Do you think that's fair?
2: There isn't an easy chief executive job in health and social care anywhere in the world.
9: 5.5 years. Do you think that's a good stint for a chief executive at that level?
2: I think it's an amazing stint to start something up, to build it, to appoint an exec team, to bring in clinical leadership across our divisions in the hospital, to enhance general practice services, dental services through new contracts, the CAMS programme, 4 hubs across the island. These are extraordinary achievements, and she has been a figurehead.
0: That was the chair of the Manx Care Board, Wendy Reid, speaking to R. Lewis there. Christian joins us now. First of my Christian, this is a constantly developing story, isn't it?
1: Yeah, absolutely. I mean, if you look at Manx Radio's website, there is a great deal of stuff that's about Theresa Cope leaving and all the things that are happening on the health service. Obviously, there will be more from that interview in tomorrow's morning's breakfast programme. And you'll also be able to hear from Theresa Cope herself. She's been giving evidence to the Public Accounts Committee today.
0: OK, many thanks for that.
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0: Thank you, Quayside. OK, as ever, we'll start with the roads, because that's what you want to know about getting home today. We're not aware of any sort of new issues as such. So if you're in Onchan, there's those lights at the top of Whitebridge Hill at the junction with Bagode Road. Also temporary lights further along Whitebridge Road near the Ballacrink Drive junction. In Braddon, there's those lights on Braddon Road near the Strang roundabout. In Laxey, temporary lights on Ramsey Road at the Menorca Crossroads, and then between St Mark's and Foxtel, rolling closures on the Tosby Road ongoing until the end of October. Aside from that, if you're out and about on your journey home and you notice anything, please do let us know so we can let all of those other people know that are on their way home as well. Maybe help them get home a little bit easier. Over at the airport, we did spot a couple of delays. So for instance, the Dublin flight has a bit of a delay on it by about half an hour. Also, the Gatwick flight is delayed by about an hour as well. So do check in with your provider if you are flying or meeting someone perhaps at the airport this evening. Looking at the sailings, Manxman will be back in Douglas at around 6:30 this evening. She'll then turn around and go out to Heysham at 7:45 tonight. And Mynanin will be getting into Liverpool about 5:45 and then leaving there at 7:15 back in Douglas at 10 p.m. As ever, you can get all the latest news and travel at manxradio.com. Just click on news and then travel. It's as simple as that.
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0: Tom Grennan, all these nights here on Manx Radio. It is 5:14 on the home run. It's no secret that farming on the Isle of Man has been under pressure in recent years.
1: Yeah, it's been between rising operating costs, difficult weather, including storms, heavy rain. It has been a fairly challenging time for many in the industry.
0: But one young farmer says opening up his farm to the public has helped not only financially, but personally too.
1: Yeah, that's Thomas Cleeter. He runs a sheep farm in the north of the island on his own and says diversification has had a really positive impact on his mental health as well as the business side of farming. And he's been telling Amy Griffiths more.
2: For myself, it was part of the thing of opening up to the public as well, because I don't see people. I work out here all day and it's beautiful to work out here, and I have my dogs and I have good days, I have bad days, but I spend virtually nearly every day on my own. I see my mother at the farmhouse when we're done for the day, and then I go up into my flat for the night. But it's really helped my mental health as well to be able to see people and speak to people, and everyone's been absolutely brilliant that comes. Like, they love it. It really helps us because it's an extra income. It's a social side for me, but I know a lot of people, it takes a toll on your mental health when you're not seeing people through the day.
3: You can see how mental health suddenly very quickly can decline in people.
2: Yeah, we knew at the start of Lammon virtually that we were going to be down on numbers, and then that hit me, and then we had the storms coming one after the other, rain non-stop, and that really hit me. And we really hummed and hard whether or not we showed people that side of the farm and what was going on. And it was our best reaction that we've had from people of trying to support us and offering to support us, because it was just absolutely soul destroying when you're going out and you're trying to save lambs from the wet. It was absolutely horrendous. And it just really, really hit me mentally. And I think I came close to just saying, we're going to need to sell because I can't do this anymore. And then the outpouring of support we had from people was incredible, that it boosted me back up to keep going. It's nice to get out in the open in the way, because it is an industry where you're just plowing through all the time. And when things go wrong, you do just overthink it a little bit. You do think it is the end of the world. You know, everyone's got their own things of going wrong. So it's one of them, really, that you've just got to do your best in, see how it goes.
0: That is Thomas Cleeter there speaking to Amy Griffiths. You can hear more from Thomas in tonight's episode of Island Life. He'll be talking about coastal erosion affecting his farm, concerns around the island's food security and the mental health challenges facing many in the farming community. That's after Home Run tonight from about 6:30. It's one of those industries, isn't it, Christian, that you think, oh, that would be lovely to work outside and around all the animals. But my goodness, it's hard slog, isn't it?
1: Yeah, I mean, I don't reckon I could do it, because I mean, it's one of those things where it might sound nice to not be in contact with loads of people all the time, but then when that becomes, you know, Monday to Friday, every single day of the week, plus weekends as well, because, I mean, the animals need feeding all the time.
0: They don't know what day it is.
1: No, exactly. So it's probably a difficult one, really, isn't it?
0: Yeah, very much so. And I can totally understand why it could potentially affect mental health. So, and especially Mental Health Awareness Week, a very interesting listen that. So do tune in at 6:30 p.m. and you'll be able to go back and find the podcast under the Island Life section on manxradio.com.
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0: Amy Grant on the Home Run and Big Yellow Taxi 522. Can't believe, Christian, it's going to be no time at all before it's the actual general election.
1: Yes, absolutely. This September, that's when the Isle of Man will be heading to the polls for the House of Keys general election. And obviously eligible voters aged 16 and over will have the chance to choose the 24 MHKs who'll be representing their constituencies for the next 5 years. In the lead up to polling day, we'll be bringing you as much information as possible about the candidates standing in your area, what their priorities are. And as part of this, we're inviting every candidate to take part in 2 minutes to tell us, and which is our chance for them to speak directly to you, explain in no more than 2 minutes why they deserve your vote. Andre Risha is a new candidate. He's standing in the constituency of Middle, and this is his 2 minutes to tell us.
2: Hello, I'm Andre Risha, and I will be standing for the constituency of Middle. I've proudly worked as consultant surgeon at Novus Hospital for over 15 years, including 5 years as clinical director of surgery. And currently, I'm the chair of the medical staff committee. Every day, I witness our healthcare professionals' immense dedication, but also the crushing pressures facing local families. Our housing market actively pushes out first-time buyers in favor of speculative investors. Furthermore, our public sector has markedly ballooned since the pandemic. The government's handling of our money, such as the reckless mad march spending rush, is an Alice in Wonderland approach and should be stopped immediately. I'm standing for the Keys to bring urgent practical reform, putting the island first. We need to protect our property-owning democracy by leveling the playing field for residents. We must drive the NHS efficiency by eliminating duplicated bureaucracy so the service is genuinely fit for purpose. And we must end excuses of cozy arrangements and commercial confidentiality. I will fight to open up the Public Accounts Committee so to ensure uncompromising transparency. If we want to protect our financial security, we need leaders unafraid to make harsh necessary decisions today. I have spent my entire career making tough calls to save lives. Today I want to use the exact same dedication to safeguard our island's future. Looking forward to meeting you on the doorsteps.
1: Well, that's Andre Risha standing in the constituency of Middle. And don't forget, you can find full coverage, including a link to our election mini site, over at our website, manxradio.com.
0: Thank you, Christian. There's something we've not mentioned this week, which I feel like we should. Not that you're standing.
1: Absolutely not. Could you imagine?
0: No. I don't know that I want to. No, I think you'd be quite fun, to be fair, as a candidate. I mean, you would have a lot to do with bears, obviously. There'd be something.
1: Yeah, that... on Tim Walday, instead of... I actually said, when I was covering for you on Tuesday, I suggested very... I don't know where it came from. I suggested that MHKs, instead of walking down the procession to the hill, they could all ride Burmese mountain dogs because they're like a bear.
0: What?
1: You know, my brain works differently.
0: Do you know what's sad, though? We're going to be losing a lot of this very odd bear talk because
1: bear talk.
0: You're leaving us.
1: Yes, tomorrow is my last day.
0: Christian, what is happening?
1: Well, I'll still send you texts with bears and
0: you
1: things
0: said
1: like
0: you don't
1: that.
0: Need to, that's absolutely fine.
1: Okay.
0: I think I can do without that. Although maybe send us the odd bear fact now and again.
1: Bear fact. Yeah, bear fact Monday.
0: Bear fact Monday.
1: When I used to be on Breakfast, we used to do this thing called Have You Heard? I don't know whether you remember that.
0: Oh, yes, I do.
1: And basically the newsreader would go up with a kind of a fun international story that was happening somewhere in the world. Every Monday that I was on, I would religiously, we nicknamed it Bear News Monday, because there would always be some sort of bear news happening, quite often in Canada. You know, bears breaking into someone's house and eating their lasagna. Bears doing, you know...
0: Bears like lasagna?
1: Well, apparently so. I mean, there was one that ate some pepperoni pizza. But, you know, bears do all sorts of things. So Bear News Monday was a thing. And actually, I was in a particular fast food chain, which has the Golden Arches. I won't say which one it is. And I was there wearing my Manx Radio kind of, you know, the big purple is what we call it, the big jacket. And someone came over to me and said, you're Christian, aren't you? And you're kind of a little bit, when that happens, not that often, but sometimes, and you're kind of like, yes.
0: Readying yourself to be.

0: experience for you.
1: Yeah.
0: You taught me how to use the desk here. I'll teach you what music
1: teach
0: to play.
1: Teach you about music. I mean, I'm not sure that's a good oh, dear me. Anyway, clearly you'll be missed, but we've got you for another day yet. So, yes, yeah, if you want to send any little messages for Christian in his final couple of days. No, only nice ones. I'll only tell you about the nice ones anyway. Thanks, Christian. Right, it is now 5:28.
2: Man Benham, for all your business and legal needs.
1: And Christian's still here, and he's got your headlines for you.
0: The chair of the board of Manx Care has praised the health body's outgoing chief executive, Teresa Cope, describing her as an extraordinarily dedicated public servant. Wendy Reid told Manx Radio Miss Cope's decision to step down this summer was a personal one, insisting she had not been pushed out of the role amid online speculation. Meanwhile, the minor injuries unit at Ramsian District Cottage Hospital will reopen from Monday. On-site X-ray services will also return to the hospital. The facility will operate from 8 in the morning until 8 in the evening. Manx Care has apologised to the 19 patients who had their appointments cancelled this week due to the extreme pressure. Nobles Hospital had been operating at Opal 4, the highest NHS alert, but the health body says demand has since become more manageable. And in other news, a young farmer on the island hopes speaking openly about his experiences will help shine a light on the mental health challenges facing people in the industry. Thomas Cleeter, who runs a sheep farm in the north of the island on his own for the past 4 years, says opening the farm up to the public has had a real positive impact on his well-being. And the top stories internationally, Wes Streeting has accused the UK Prime Minister of a lack of vision as he quits as health secretary. He hasn't announced a bid for the PM, but is urging Keir Starmer to allow the best candidates to run and replace him. And the Championship playoff finals going ahead, despite Middlesbrough alleging that Southampton spied on a training session before the semis. An independent disciplinary hearing will be held next week.
1: Thank you for that, Christian.
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Meghan Trainor here on Manx Radio. Christian, you were saying that you're going to try and educate me about music. I had a message in a little while ago. I'm not sure which song it was for, but I had a message into the studio saying, tune from Mark the

0: engineer and Mike Brown. So I played something that was good.
1: Okay, well, this is good.
0: I'm not sure what it was.
1: That's lesson one complete.
0: Yes, thank you very much. And you're going to educate me more tomorrow on your final day. Thank you.
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0: It is 5:33. Rob Pritchard, our sports editor, now joins us. Fast am I, Rob?
3: Fast am I. Well, the big news today has been that the Isle of Man has named its initial squad for the 2026 Commonwealth Games in Glasgow this summer. 22 Ireland competitors have been selected to fly the Manx flag in the Scottish city in July and August, with hopes to name several more Manx participants in the coming weeks. Well, of those names revealed today, four will compete for the Isle of Man in athletics, three in bowls, two in cycling, one each in gymnastics and para-powerlifting, and 11 in swimming. So among the selections, in athletics, the Isle of Man will have previous Commonwealth Games experience in Sarah Aston, Ollie Lockley and David Malarkey, whilst upcoming talent Regan Corrin is set to make his Commonwealth debut. Two strong contenders will compete for the island in track cycling, in the form of Great Britain competitor Matthew Bostock and former World Scratch Race champion Ben Swift. Meanwhile, a bipartite place has been secured in para-powerlifting for 17-year-old Alfie Bezance, who is currently ranked 11th in the Commonwealth in his discipline. And in swimming, there'll be also no fewer than six athletes making their Games debuts. Well, you can view the squad in full at manxradio.com. Elsewhere in football, FC Isle of Man will remain in a slimmed-down NWCFL Premier Division for the forthcoming 2026-27 season. The Manx side retain their place in the league following the latest initial FA League allocations, which will also see the NWCFL Premier Division reduced from 24 teams to 20 for the next campaign. All current league allocations do remain subject to appeal and therefore may be subject to change ahead of next season. The leagues will be formally ratified following an appeal period on the 20th of June. Well, as it stands, the NWCFL season will begin on Saturday the 1st of August, with a detailed fixture list still to be confirmed. And finally, in cycling, Isle of Man riders Ruby Oakes and Matthew Bostock both secured top five finishes during this year's Lincoln International Grand Prix. During the one-day event in the English city, Bostock went on to finish fifth in the open race, 12 seconds behind race winner and his RCC Racing teammate Oliver Wood. Meanwhile, Oakes also put in an impressive performance to finish fourth in the women's event, whilst representing FTP Fulfil the Potential Racing.
0: Thank you for that, Rob. That's not the only bit of sporting news, though. You two have been playing a sort of sport. Can gaming be described as sport?
3: To a certain extent, maybe.
1: Well, you know that, I'll just say the name Red Bull, they actually have content creators and they call them gaming athletes.
0: Oh, hello.
1: Yeah, gaming athletes. That is Rob right there.
3: That's a bold statement to be making. I'm not sure justified.
0: So what have you two been up to then? What have you been doing?
1: Well, Rob was, there's a particular game, it's a battle royale, isn't it?
3: Yeah.
1: And he suggested that I should download it, and we had a little play. We did not too bad.
0: So you're on the same team together, I believe?
1: Yes.
0: Against, what, 10-year-olds?
1: It's not Fortnite, no. Although I do actually play Fortnite sometimes with Lauren, the prizes lady downstairs.
0: She's the prizes lady. Well, I don't just know. As well you're leaving tomorrow, Christian.
1: That is how everyone else knows Lauren. If you get a text from Lauren, it's because you won a prize.
0: True.
1: She plays Fortnite. She's not very good at it, though.
0: Wow. Yet again. Good job, tomorrow's your last day. Speaking of which, by the way, Sue in Ramsey has sent a lovely message in saying it's awful sad that Christian is leaving Manx Radio. Listen to us, clear to listen with news and willing to have a bit of crack. Such a shame you're going, says Sue. So there you go. And also, but this, you'll like this one more. Sorry, Sue, but this will trump Sue's message. Andy has been in touch.
1: Okay.
0: Wait for this. Christian is welcome to come visit us in Transylvania and go bear watching.
1: Oh, there we go. That's
0: a
1: new documentary.
0: Is that what you're doing?
1: That right there is a new documentary. I will go to Transylvania and I'll go bear watching, and it can document the experience of seeing bears.
0: All the famous people do that, don't they? When their career is sort of on the downward trend.
1: There we
0: go. Make documentaries.
3: Are you trying to suggest that Christian's career is on the downward trend? I don't think that's particularly fun.
1: She shouted at me for saying Lauren's not good at Fortnite, and now she's just come up with that.
0: Exactly. Hey, listen, before you both go, it's a very important day today, because it would have been the 100th birthday of one of the funniest people that ever lived. Do either of you know the name Eric Morecambe?
1: Yes. Yeah, the classic scene with Grieg's Piano Concerto.
0: Well, have a listen to this, Christian.
4: Something wrong with the violins? there's nothing wrong with the violins. What were you playing just then?
5: A Greek piano concerto.
4: You're playing all the wrong notes.
6: I'm playing all the right notes, but not necessarily in the right order. I'll give you that, sunshine.
0: Oh, Eric Morecambe and Andre Preview, I think he called him at the time. So he would have been 100 years old.
1: 100 years old. Yeah, today. Wow.
0: Again, he wouldn't be able to play with Lego anymore, though, as was mentioned with Sir David Attenborough.
1: You say that, but Lego actually did change their branding so that it's now 100 plus. David Attenborough can now play with Lego again.
0: Do you know what? For all of your time here at Manx Radio, I'm going to say that was the best story you brought us.
1: You're welcome.
0: And look, it's now changed. Well done to you. So you will be back with us tomorrow, but it will be your final day
1: yes,
0: tomorrow.
1: Yes, back tomorrow, final day.
0: Is it just going to be 40 minutes of bear news?
1: Hopefully, yeah. If I can find enough bear news, I'll do that.
0: Well, you better start now. Okay, speak to you later, Christian.
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Girls Aloud here on The Home Run. That is Love Machine. In a few minutes, we're going to be hearing from some of the people that were at the Recovery Club early this week for our Charity of the Week, Preferred Futures. So stay tuned to hear more about that. However, first, this is Teenage Fan Club and Sparky's Dream.

0: Teenage Fan Club, Sparky's Dream. Just gone 5:45 here on The Home Run. Our charity all this week with Cal Properties is Preferred Futures. We'll hear it again a little bit later from Emma, talking about some of the services that they offer and how you can access them. However, on Monday evening, I popped into their Recovery Club in Douglas there and talked to some of the volunteers. And yesterday, if you were listening, you'll have heard us chatting with Emma, and she mentioned how they have been chosen as the Castletown Ale Drinkers Charity of the Year for the Tim Baths this year. So I asked Mark how money like that might be spent.
1: One thing we would do would be to put on potentially more events. Damien, I think, mentioned about some of the courses we might run if people want to do that. Mm-hmm. Another more medium long-term goal, something that we were very keen when we set up, was to create a service that would go around everywhere on the Isle of Man, and we would do that by converting a double-decker bus and then providing services, perhaps one in the morning, one place, one in the afternoon, and eventually get towards 7 days a week for that. That would be one of our major aims as a service.
2: That sounds fantastic. And so obviously that's going to require a fair bit of funding, I would have thought. So if someone's listening and they want to support you, how do they do that?
1: Just get in touch via the usual routes. Mm-hmm. We can certainly talk about sponsorship for that sort of approach. That's one thing, isn't it? If you've got a double-decker bus, you can put some nice sponsorship on the side of that. I know some organisations we would be keen to do that. We'd always talked about working with organisations rather than going and asking for donations, to work in partnership with someone. So we're always looking for partners on in that sense.
2: And then the bus can get into all the different villages, all the little communities.
1: Absolutely, yeah. Well, that's the whole point, isn't it? It's not just everything in Douglas or everything in Douglas and Ramsey, so it can go everywhere.
2: And Damien, I mean, what would you say to someone who's listening to encourage them to come along to this Recovery Club on a Monday evening?
3: Yeah, take a chance. I remember the hardest thing I ever did was following my own, you might call it breakdown, I suppose. I had a really severe breakdown. The hardest thing I ever did was that first time I reached out for help, the first time that I made contact with or even spoke with anybody, including my own wife, you know. It was a really, really difficult time. So I don't underestimate for one minute how difficult it is for people to come down the first time. But I'd like to think that if anyone does come down, they'll be welcomed, they'll find people in a similar boat, and hopefully it can be the start of, you know, them getting some support, any support, all of the support, I don't know. But yeah, come down, take a chance and see if there's something here for you.
2: And you're proof that this sort of thing really does make a difference?
3: Well, that's, I feel a bit flattered, but it helped me. It helped me, and it's the way I've developed as a nurse. People like Mark around me, I feel like I'm an example, and I'm more than happy. Anything that I've got that I can share with anybody, more than happy. I'm an open book. If I've got something that might be useful, you're more than welcome to it.
2: And you've got biscuits.
3: Yes, we've got the best biscuits. We have the best biscuits.
2: So remind us when and where this happens.
1: Mondays, 7 till 9. It's at the Columba Club, which is on the corner of Circular Road and Bucks Road.
2: Behind the brown door, you'll find the biscuits and a very warm welcome.
0: Many thanks to Mark and Damien there, and Emma as well, who we heard from yesterday. So for Mental Health Awareness Week, just worth noting that one. Definitely go along if you feel like you want to chat, you want to maybe make some new friends, you want to speak to someone who's a professional. They are there every Monday evening. Coming up in the next hour, we'll hear a bit more from Mel about the charity itself. We've got two great songs to take us up to the news at 6 now. Tears for Fears first, and then Dolly Parton, because why not?

0: One of the things I love most about being a journalist is that everyone has a story to tell. And you can go to an interview with the intention of talking about one thing, and before you know it, you find all kinds of other really interesting things to talk about. And that's what happened to me when I met Thomas Cleeter from Ballochkeenan Farm in Jerby. I'm Amy Griffiths, and on tonight's episode of Island Life, we'll be speaking about everything from coastal erosion to the island's food security to the struggles many farmers are having with their mental health. That's tonight at 6:30 here on Manx Radio.
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0: people, stay tuned, because in the next half hour of the programme, we will hear that little bit extra from our charity Preferred Futures. And also, it is a Thursday, which means we are going to be playing Beep Beep with our pals at Manx Petroleum for your chance to win £20 to top up your tank. All you've got to do is identify the hidden lyric, and it is a huge song today. We're on DAB, online, on smart devices and FM from Douglas in the Isle of Man. 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
1: Manx Radio News at 6 o'clock. Fastamai, good evening. I'm Christian Jones. The chair of Manx Cares Board has paid tribute to the health body's outgoing chief executive, Theresa Cope. It was announced this week that Ms Cope will leave her role this summer. Chair Wendy Reid says the decision to step down was entirely Ms Cope's and that she's not been forced out of the position. She also confirmed that Ms Cope has not been placed on gardening leave either.
2: Theresa will work every day, every minute, every hour until she finishes her contract here. She has always done that. She is an extraordinarily dedicated public servant.
1: Meanwhile, Manx Care has apologised to the 19 patients who had their appointments cancelled this week due to extreme pressure. Nobles Hospital had been operating at Opal 4, the highest NHS alert, but the health body says demand has since become more manageable. The Minor Injury and Illnesses Unit at Ramsey and District Cottage Hospital will reopen from Monday. On-site X-ray services will also return to the hospital. The units will operate from 8 in the morning until 8 in the evening. A charity on the island which offers crisis support to people considering taking their own lives says it wants to break all stigma around suicide. To mark Mental Health Awareness Week, I'll Stand Up to Suicide has been delivering QPR, that stands for Question, Persuade and Refer training, to 20 residents. Charity chair Paula Dunlop told Manx Radio that while the phone lines aren't extremely busy, they have noticed times when there's an increase in people seeking help. She added that identifying the third sector as a key player in the suicide prevention strategy is a good step.
3: It's about community responsibility. It's about the community getting together, standing together and saying, we don't want this anymore. None of us are so precious that we can't see that the greater picture is to save a life. And one life that we save is so worth all the time, the collaborations and the work that we're doing.
1: If you've been affected by any of what you just heard, help is available at manxradio.com/community/support. And the Isle of Man has named its initial squad for the 2026 Commonwealth Games in Glasgow. 22 competitors have been selected to represent the island in Scotland this July and August, with more to be announced soon. In the latest international news, the UK Prime Minister says he's very sorry Wes Streeting has stepped down from government. The Health Secretary resigned earlier, saying he'd lost confidence in Keir Starmer's leadership. In the last few minutes, we've heard Josh Simons, the MP for Makerfield, is standing down, seemingly clearing the way for Mayor of Greater Manchester Andy Burnham to make his way back to the Commons and bid to lead the country. King Charles has visited members of the Jewish community in Golders Green following a string of recent anti-Semitic attacks. His Majesty met with two men who were stabbed last month and was also greeted by hundreds of people on a walkabout. And in football, the Championship playoff final, which is meant to take place later this month, might have to be moved. It's after Southampton were charged with spying on Middlesbrough before last weekend's semi-final first leg. That's Manx Radio News at 3 minutes past six. The next... There'll be more later on. In the meantime, keep up to date by following Manx Radio on social media or by going to manxradio.com.
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0: Dry and sunny this evening, maybe some isolated showers around, but northwest winds remaining strong and gusty in places, and showers dying out as the winds ease, dropping to 5 degrees, and then tomorrow a fine and sunny day and a bit less breezy at last.
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0: That is one of those songs that just takes me right back. That is Nelly and Kelly with Dilemma here on Manx Radio on the Home Run. Christy with you through till 6:30, and then Amy is here with that special Island Life, chatting with Thomas Cleeter about the farming industry. Many thanks to those of you sending in messages about Christian. It is his last day with us here at Manx Radio tomorrow, so he is going to be with us on the Home Run again. Getting lots of messages about bears. Thanks to Andy in particular, who sent some information about the bear watching wildlife experience that Andy has invited Christian to join them on in Transylvania. I mean, what an opportunity. Many thanks for that. Any other messages for Christian, do send them in. I will embarrass him with them tomorrow, because that's what happens on your final day, isn't it? It is fast approaching 6:10 here on the Home Run now. Our charity all this week is Preferred Futures. We're hearing from Mel Beattie telling us all about it. This evening, she tells us a little bit about how you can access their services.
1: The Charity of the Week.
0: It's not a one-size-fits-all when it comes to a mental wellness journey, is it? And I guess that's where sort of your collaborations with other organisations on the island really comes in, because you can all sort of work together on different areas of mental wellness.
2: Yeah, and, you know, if you think, oh God, for such a small island, we've got like a really, really good spectrum, even just in the mental health space. You know, the work Ed Space have done over the last couple of years is just phenomenal. And I know Shirley will kick me for this, but, you know, even just them getting groups of people together that are willing to open up and say, actually, I don't feel okay. You know, it's that bit for me. And you know, the great work that these charities do with people, I think that there's, you know, yeah, there might be a little overlap between each one of them, but they're very much complementary to each other.
0: They are indeed. You mentioned as well earlier this week, you used the word stigmas around mental health. What would you say are still some of those stigmas that are really lingering and hanging around?
2: Well, God, I could be here all day trying to list them. But, you know, some of the ones that I certainly, you know, hear is if maybe people open up and say that I'm not feeling quite myself, you know, that might be interpreted as, you know, a weakness, or you're not being resilient, which is, it's such a shame, isn't it? And then, you know, other stigmas are people who maybe have diagnosed, you know, conditions. We all have, you know, if you think about physical health, no one would, you know, if I said, I don't know, I have a sprained wrist, no one would pull a face at me, you know, it's a condition, you know, whereas as soon as you put some type of tag on it that's to do with a mental health condition, sometimes that can, you know, people not just judging, but might think that that's something in their minds that, you know, maybe they don't understand as well.
0: And this week in particular is a really good opportunity, isn't it, to raise these things and get people talking about it.
2: Yeah, you can't get a better opportunity, can you? And I always love an awareness week for many, many different reasons. But I think it's just that being able to shine, put it up in light, put the spotlight on it, and actually go deep, you know, and give people those tools and hints and tips and, you know, in the moment, and make a little bit of a celebration out of it as well. It's not all doom and gloom, you know, there's many, many funny stories as well that come along with it, you know, and it's maybe putting that light on it as well.
0: And you mentioned tools. I mean, you've got some excellent things on your website. I've spotted this journaling tool. Just tell us about that.
2: Yeah, it's fabulous, isn't it? So shout out to Rob, who designed our website. He's a fantastic guy. And it was a tool that he was already using. And he said, wouldn't it be great if we could offer this free of charge? And it's exactly what you just said, Christy, earlier on about checking in with yourself, you know, how am I feeling, you know? So it's that opportunity to actually write it down, just, you know, take a minute out of your day, set a reminder on your phone if you have to, and just kind of write it. So it's on the website, so it is digital, but you can just go in there and, you know, use it free of charge. There's lots of different, you know, kind of little boxes, so simple to use, and it paints that picture of maybe how you are over the course of time, which I think is nice.
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0: Many thanks to Mel Beattie telling us all about Preferred Futures this week. This is Elastica and Connection. On the back of this, we're going to get our Beep Beep competition underway for your chance to top up your tank with Manx Petroleum.

0: excellent tune. Okay, let's do this thing. Would you like to win £20 to top up your tank with our pals at Manx Petroleum? I mean, now's the time, isn't it? We all need a little bit of help with paying for our fuel at the moment. We can do it here on the Home Run. All you have to do is identify the lyric that I have hidden with a horn. Essentially, I'm going to ask you to take my hand and I'm going to lead you into a busy road of traffic. Sorry, it's all virtual. You'll be fine. And you've got to listen very carefully to the song that is playing on the car radio, because at one point while you're listening to this very famous song, a horn is going to play over a lyric, and I want you to tell me what that hidden word is. It's as simple as that. Okay. So, are you ready to come into traffic with me? Come on, take my hand. It's a very busy street. Here we go. Here we go. Watch out. Oh, hello. Oh. Sounds like Spice Girls. Oh, so annoying. Make it last forever. What now? Something never ends. But what is it that never ends? Can you tell what that hidden word is? So 166177, we know it's the Spice Girls. We know the song is Wannabe. But what is it that they're saying never ends? You get a little bit of a clue in the earlier lyrics, so listen very carefully. Gotta get with my friends. Something never ends. 166177 if you think you know, or email studio@manxradio.com. And don't worry, I will play the clue for you again. If you didn't hear it that time, listen very closely. In a few minutes, we'll do the whole thing all over again.
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0: Well, loads of you have worked out the missing word already. Norman in the north has got it right. Doreen and Onken has got it right as well. So's Tommy and Peel, Rachel and Peel as well. Lots of you getting in touch. I'll play the clue again after this song.

Womack and Womack. Love a bit of Womack and Womack. Okay, so well done as well to Angela, who's, well, almost got it right. I'm going to give you that, Angela. Julian, in a somewhat breezy Port St Mary, has got it right again. If you've not yet tuned in, if you've only just tuned in, rather, take a listen. Can you identify the word that is hidden by the horn? Spice Girls. Gotta get with my friends. Something never ends, but what is it? If you can work it out, let me know. I will reveal the answer and the winner after this from The Jam.

Town Called Malice. That was one of those misheard lyrics when I was a kid. For some reason, I thought he was singing Choctaw Palace. What on earth is that, anyway? Oh, just one of those things. Call yourself a presenter. Anyway, let's do this. OK, so I've been playing you a little bit of a song. We know that it's Spice Girls. We know that the song is Wannabe. But I've hidden a word in the lyrics there, and lots of you have been working out what it is. Let's see, some more in here. Davidson Marks, you've got it right, well done to you. Libby's got it right, well done. And Wendy S has got it too. Lots of you getting in touch with the right answer. Critchen Badger, well done, you've got it right as well. So I should reveal it, really. I'm going to play you a little piece of the song so you can hear what the hidden word was. And then, of course, we'll finish the programme with the song itself. How could I not? OK, so here we go. This was the bit I'd hidden. If you wanna be my lover, you gotta get with my OK, gotta get with my friends. Make it last forever. Friendship never ends. That was the word we were looking for. So if you said friendship, you were absolutely right. Well done to you. I've got to choose a winner. And the winner today is, wait for it, Sharon in a Sunny Cook Michael. Well done to you, Sharon. Text number ending 869. Our people will be in touch with your people and we'll get you that £20 voucher to top up your tank with our pals at Manx Petroleum. Couldn't come at a better time, eh? Petrol's so expensive nowadays. But we got you covered here on The Home Run. We'll be doing this again at same time next week. So if you didn't win today, don't you worry. We'll have another famous song for you next week. Almost it from me. Coming up after me, we are going to have that fabulous documentary that Amy Griffiths has made, How Can Farming Survive in the Modern World? Then Chris Kinley will be here with your greatest hits at 7. Morris Powell has a little light music for you at 9. And then the gorgeous Rhiann Evans is here with After Hours at 10 p.m. She'll be back with us here on The Home Run tomorrow as well for our film review for Friday. So do tune in for that from 5 p.m. Also on the programme tomorrow, we've got a bit of live music from the fabulous harpist Mira Royal. And of course, it's Christian's last day here at Manx Radio, so you're not allowed to miss the programme. We've got to let him know that he will be missed. But I'm going to leave you with that song. Oh, just tell us, will you?

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Environment, food and agriculture is next on Man in Line. DEFA exists to protect and enhance our natural assets. But what about our low food self-sufficiency and overwhelming reliance on imports? The tension between environmental protection and sustainable, productive and profitable agriculture. Maintaining our plantations and monitoring the health of the tree population. And at the back of it all, climate goals and economic realities. And whatever happened to the Green Living Grant? 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

0: the things I love most about being a journalist is that everyone has a story to tell. And you can go to an interview with the intention of talking about one thing, but before you know it, you find all kinds of other really interesting things to talk about. And that's what happened to me when I met my next guest. I'm Amy Griffiths, and on this episode of Island Life, I went up to Ballykeenan Farm in Jerby to speak to Thomas Cleeter. He's a young sheep farmer who took on the land by himself 4 years ago, but has been working it with his dad for more than 20 years. I'd initially gone there to talk to him about coastal erosion after he shared his concerns about the lack of action to slow down its impact in the area. But we also ended up talking about everything from the importance of the island's food security, the wider challenges for the farming industry here, and also about the struggles many farmers are having with their mental health. This is the first part of our conversation. So have you grown up on the farm, have you? Or?
1: Yeah, well, I'm from a family farm. I'm sixth or seventh generation farmer, and I've worked on the family farm for years. And then I got the chance to take this farm over about 4 or 5 years ago now. So we took it over and haven't looked back since, to be honest.
0: I mean, what a spot as well.
1: It's so level here as well. It's just nice. Rectangular fields, really easy to put fences up.
0: And how many sheep have you got? Is it just sheep farming?
1: Just sheep farming. We run about 140 sheep at the minute. Hopefully, we want to get it up to about 200, 220. Ideally, because that's what the ground needs to run on, but at the minute it's when sheep are £200 plus a head to buy in.
0: It's
1: very expensive to up numbers by 100. Quality breeds that, and especially since the borders closed to imports, it's meant that you can't just go away and get some sheep as well. You've got to buy on island, and that's your only options really. I'm going to apologise for this bit of weighing.
0: Don't worry, I wasn't coming here expecting 5-star luxury.

0: just you running the place, or is there like sort of a few of you?
1: Just me. So I run it myself, and then my mum helps out at the weekends when she can. It's a handy little setup, but yeah, it's a busy life when you're working this. And then we do an open farm just to add more to the list of things that we need to do. We just decided to do, let's do open farms and open to the public to let people come and experience the farm.
0: Which is a lovely thing to do, and also I suppose it, like, you know, gets your name out there a bit more as well, but then it is all of the other stuff that then comes with it, isn't it?
1: Yeah, it's all the, like, the health and safety stuff is a big one. Everything involved with dealing with the public, and especially after this crypto outbreak, it's been
0: absolutely
1: crazy. We know no one's got ill from us. We have really high hygiene facilities during our Lyman Live that we did, but it's just, yeah, it takes it to a new level. And then when people get ill from it, and public health just say, watch out for all farms, and everyone's like, yeah, and I've spoken to a few farms that open to the public, and we're like, yeah, I wish we hadn't all been painted with the same brush,
0: yeah,
1: kind of thing. Like, I wish they'd have said, make sure there's good hand washing facilities,
0: exactly,
1: and stuff like that, not just be aware of it, be careful, be worried kind of thing. Because we've noticed for ourselves, like, it was a massive hit on our bookings because everyone's just gone super cautious because of it.
0: And especially when it's something that you only really do once a year, because, you know, you only land once a year, so then it takes a big hit for that whole season, doesn't it?
1: Yeah, definitely. I mean, we were meant to land for 9 weeks in total with two split groups, and we ended up lambing all of the sheep over 4 weeks in total, which was an absolute mayhem kind of thing. When we had storms after storms, we had non-stop rain. It was just sheds full. Like, you'd clear 15 pens out at lambing time, and you'd go, right, okay, I'm good for a few days now. And then by that evening, there was only 4 pens left. And then by midnight, there was no pens left. And then by 4 a.m., there was no pens left, and still sheep lambing, and sheep getting muddled up with lambs. And you then try and move everyone around constantly to make it work. Yeah, it was a little bit stressful, we'll not lie about that. And then, as we've noticed this year, I've not grazed this field in a year because we lost the fence down there. And then last time I come up and I saw this and I went, it's not good. So it's like, it's lost another big chunk. I wouldn't want to do anything with this field. So it's like, this is probably one of our driest fields, and we would normally put like bales along places to add shelter because it's so exposed here. But if you add bales, because it's so dry, really good runoff, it was really useful and handy to just have that area as a ewes and lambs area with bales as shelter. Since we've lost this, I don't really want to use this field anymore. It's not exactly safe because we run on electric. This is one of our only areas that we had pig wired, and I wouldn't trust sheep to break through the other side of the electric and climb down the cliff face and then get a phone call from the police to say that there's sheep on the beach. Genuinely my worst nightmare, because there's no chance you'll get a hold of them if they're on the beach.
0: It's a long old beach as well, isn't it?
1: Yeah, it goes on for quite a while. Either way they go, you know, if you get them to split, yeah, you've got to kind of just take a decision on who you're going to save and who's going to be allowed to run the beach and the countryside then for the next 6 months, because you're never going to find them again once they've sprinted away from you. So it's, yeah, it's not the greatest spot. I mean, even if you hop out and have a look at it, it's...
0: Yeah. I mean, it's such a beautiful spot though. I mean, especially
1: really
0: on a day like today.
1: Yeah, it's gorgeous here, right here. One of my favourite spots is you just come in the summer and just sit and chill, but
0: you can see here. Wow.
1: You can see how green it is at the bottom still as well, because that's how much has been taken out and it's not going to stop.
0: And you can see the fence here. I mean, there's a gap between the land here and the fence of, what's that, about 4 feet probably?
1: Yeah, as it was getting closer, I was trying to take the fence down so that we didn't have this happen. But this chunk, there was about 2 or 3 meters on the other side of it last time I was up here seeing it, and it's just wiped out in one hit. And I'm like, I'm not even going to try and recover that fence now, because that's too far gone. And then it takes a real good underbite underneath, so it's literally just a bit of grass that's holding that bit together. So as you're walking, you don't know how far you can actually go before you're gonna go down with it, because it's not gonna take 80-90 kilo weight of me walking along it to get as close as I can to that fence.
0: And that's the thing, we're stood quite near to it now and I'm going, oh god, like, you know, because it's genuinely that precarious, isn't it?
1: Oh yeah, it's not nice. If you're scared of heights, it's not a place where you want to be. Like,
0: it's a big drop.
1: It's a really big drop.
0: So you've been farming here for, was it 4 years, did you say?
1: I've been farming on this farm entirely for 4 years, but I've worked this farm for about, with my father, cool, coming up to around 20 odd years now, I think.
0: Wow.
1: So it was like, my father put this fence up and he put it up and he brought it back in about a good 20 odd metres from where it was. And, you know, just to be like, oh, you were well covered for it. I don't think we thought it was going to lose like a metre a year kind of thing. On average now. It's definitely speeded up. Like, it was quite settled for quite a long time. And now it's like it's gone into overdrive, really. Like, it's going very quickly.
0: Is there any idea of what's caused it to speed up?
1: I mean, I'm not 100% sure, but I can say, like, I'm not a meteorologist, but every time we have a storm, we lose a bit. So I'm putting two and two together in that sense that there's more savage storms we're having are starting to take more chunks out of it because there's bigger waves. And because all of this is just sand, there's no actual bedrock or anything underneath it. So it's just really easy for it to take out and take down.
0: Is there a solution? What can be done about it?
1: I mean, I've no idea, to be honest, but in my opinion, it would be worth looking into, realistically.
0: And because the tricky part is, as well, is that a lot of the land here is rural, is farmland,
1: yeah.
0: It's working land. And so there are people who are going to be losing money as a result of this, and losing land and losing property, and ultimately, potentially, in the long run, losing the farm.
1: Yeah, if it keeps coming the way it's coming, we'll lose the use of about... We've already lost 7 acres here I wouldn't want to put stock into. If it keeps going, we lose another 15 or so. So that'd be 20 odds, 25 acres in total we lose in a really short space of time. If it keeps coming as rapid, like I say, a metre a year since we put the fence up is the average, but this is moving a lot quicker. It's moved a lot quicker in the last 4 years since I fully took the place over, and it's just really coming in now. And if it keeps going at the speed it's gone in the last 4 years, it will be through this field, will be gone, and it'll be into the next field. It drives land price up through the roof. Like, land price at the minute is already very expensive. We're incredibly lucky that the landlord we've got here wants to help a young person get started and get going in farming, and so many people don't have that aspiration. They're like, the highest bidder gets it because people need the money. So it's kind of one of them that the more land we lose, the more the price is going to go up, the more it's going to be harder to get into farming, the more harder it's going to be to make a living out of farming, because everyone's going to be on reduced land. And as well, it affects food security because we're losing fields, and that's going to have an impact on what's produced on here on the island.
0: And with the way the world's going at the moment, actually trying to be as self-sufficient as we can be as an island is going to be crucial, isn't it, in the years to come, really?
1: Oh yeah, like if we're not self-sufficient for our own produce, then what's the point in living here? I question it sometimes when there's nothing on the shelf because the boat hasn't sailed, you know, and you're like, well, there is stuff produced here, but is there really enough produced here? It's getting to the point now where you struggle to get stuff and you get the normal commodities.
0: And do you think enough is being done to try and at least investigate options of saving some of this coastline, and also just support for farmers in general? Is enough being done at a higher government level?
1: I feel like there's always more that can be done in terms of stopping this. I feel like, in a way, the attitude towards it is probably more around, well, we don't know what to do, so what's the point? Just grin and bear it, in a sense. It'd be nice if there was something that could be done to slow it down, at least. And then support for farmers, it's a tricky one, really, because everyone's in the same boat, and fertiliser price at the minute has gone through the roof. It's hard to get hold of fertiliser now because stocks have been ransacked virtually in the UK and on Ireland. It's quite difficult. We've been told about a 2 or 3 month wait on fertiliser now to get it for our place. We only need a couple of bags, we don't need huge amounts, but it's a couple of months to wait for it now. So it's one of them. But yeah, I feel like more could be done, in the sense of, instead of focusing so much on the environmental side, like, this is an environmental impact that there should be something put towards. Like, even if we're putting something into it ourselves, we're going to do it because we're losing the ground out of it. So yeah, it'd be good if something was done about it, but I don't particularly hold my breath.
0: Coastal erosion is certainly not a new problem for the island. In fact, it's a conversation that's been at the front of the minds of people living and working, particularly on the northwest coast, for decades. While the Department of Infrastructure is working on its response to the latest comments, it pointed to me to its report from July 2025, when it published a national strategy to tackle the issue. In it, it says the areas which have changed the most between 1869 and 1998 were between Glenmore and the Cronk, and the Cronk and Jerby Head.
2: It also recommended carrying out more data collection around the island while implementing a consistent long-term coastal monitoring programme.

0: Amy Griffiths, and on this episode of Island Life, I've been finding out about some of the challenges facing the farming community here on the Isle of Man. And one of the big ones, particularly for young farmers, is mental health. Thomas Cleeter single-handedly runs Ballykeenan Farm in Jerby and has been sharing his own experiences of struggling with his mental health.
1: It is true that it's a lifestyle choice. It's not a sensible choice in any sense anymore. You do it because you love it. You don't do it because you want to make money out of anything. There's no way of profiting from it in that sense. It's one of the things, it's an industry that's just going to keep struggling a bit, I think. I don't think there's any going to be any easy answer in the next few years for the future of farming in a sense. It's one of them. But for us, we're just going to try and keep carrying on. We take a year-by-year approach to whether or not it's worth carrying on in a sense, because it does get to a point where you've got to look at it and go, if I've not taken a wage for years, what am I doing this for? You know, you're putting your back out, you're putting your hip out.
0: How does that affect you? Are you okay?
1: I'm okay. I mean, it's really helped my mental health as well to be able to see people and speak to people. And everyone's been absolutely brilliant that comes. Like, they love it to the point where we can open up and do more things now. We're not just seeing the little lambs at lambing time. We're opening up to do more things through the year. And it really helps us because it's an extra income. It's a social side for me. But I know a lot of people, it takes a toll on your mental health when you're not seeing people through the day.
0: And especially when you're not seeing people, so you're isolated, but then also you're trying to single-handedly manage a farm in very tough conditions. You can see how mental health suddenly very quickly can decline in people.
1: Yeah, we knew at the start of lambing virtually that we were going to be down on numbers, and then that hit me, and then we had the storms coming one after the other, rain non-stop, and that really hit me. And we really hummed and hawed whether or not we showed people that side of the farm and what was going on. And it was our best reaction that we've had from people of trying to support us and offering to support us, because it was just absolutely soul destroying when you're going out and you're trying to save lambs from the wet. It was absolutely horrendous. And it just really, really hit me mentally. And I think I came close to just saying, we're going to need to sell because I can't do this anymore. We'll just sell what's in the shed. So I don't know if I can do this anymore. And then the outpouring of support we had from people was incredible, that it boosted me back up to keep going, because you don't realise how much people appreciate farmers until something like that goes wrong. And then you just get support from everywhere, like people messaging, is there anything we can do for you? Is there anything you need? Which was amazing community spirit.
0: And I think it's so easy to fall into the trap of going, oh, I've just got to sort this out myself, I can't ask anybody for help. But actually the power of just going, you know what, this is really hard. Yeah. And I'm finding this really hard. And then you suddenly find all these other people who are either A, also finding it hard and can relate to you, or B, are there to help you. And it's amazing, just that simple act of saying, this is really tough, and what an impact that can have.
1: Yeah, I mean, it's definitely a thing now. Speaking up nowadays is so good for you, I think, especially in farming. I know a lot of farmers that just don't speak up, they don't say what's going on. I have it with my mates even. Like, I've got a mate and they message me when stuff's starting to get a bit tough, and I'm like, right, just drop everything, go for a pint and have a chat. And that's the thing at the end of the day, like, going and having a chat with someone, even just to vent out what's going on, can just settle you. It calms you. And also, you can put it into perspective easier. You overthink it a lot in your own head, but when you speak it out loud to someone else, you don't even need them to say anything. You just need to hear yourself saying it to someone to then put it into perspective that, yeah, it's not always the end of the world kind of thing.
0: And a problem shared is a problem halved, isn't it?
1: Exactly.
0: You know, that's the saying. And
1: yeah,
0: it's true.
1: Yeah, especially in farming. Like, I think it's an industry where the more you're all pulled together, the better off you're going to be. You just help each other out over here, but sometimes it's hard to help people out because some people are like, I can do this.
0: And you don't know they're struggling, ultimately.
1: Yeah.
0: You know, they don't say, so
1: no.
0: How can you know to help?
1: Yeah, you just want to, in a way, you've just got to keep nagging people, I think, and just saying, I'm going to help you, tough, I'm coming to help you. So it's an industry where the more we talk, the more better we're all going to be, because at the end of the day, mental health is going to be an issue for the industry going forwards even. So we all know what each other are going through. We all know what's happening, because everyone in farming knows what's going on their farm is likely going to be having the same impact on someone else's farm. So the more you're there for them, hopefully the more they're there for you as well. If you keep trying to do things by yourself, I've seen it in myself as well, you just burn out. And then every time in farming, it spirals. It's never one thing that goes wrong, it's then a series of events. So you've just got to reach out as best you can and ask for help.
0: Gosh, covered some topics there. We've gone from everything, but it's amazing. It's just great to talk about it as well.
1: Yeah, it's nice to get out in the open in the way, because it is an industry where you're just plowing through all the time. And when things go wrong, you do just overthink it a little bit. You do think it is the end of the world. And I know for myself, I want to do more on mental health in agriculture, especially with doing the open farm stuff. I want to show the public that there is issues with farmers' mental health, but it's showcasing that it's a difficult job without trying to sound whiny. You don't want to come across as, you know, old farmers are always moaning about something. Usually there's a really good reason that we're moaning about something, especially like, you know, I get people say to me, oh well, you complain in 1 minute it's too wet, and then you complain and it's too dry, and I'm like, yeah, like, we literally need that Goldilocks weather all the time. And when it goes too much either way, it has a serious impact on us. There's fields even now, we've not had serious rain for a few weeks now. I don't remember the last time we had like a torrential downpour that persisted, but half my fields I still can't get into with the vehicles. I can't go through them. And as I discovered the other day, when I just thought I'd do a lap around the headlands to check the fences were okay, and I got the truck stuck, and it's like, how is it still wet? What is going on? So it's like, it doesn't just come in one place and then go again. It's still sitting there, and especially the water, it just doesn't shift at all virtually. So it shows how much rain was done in the start of the year, like, but everyone's going through that. Everyone's got that same thing with a lot of their ground. There's fields around here that are the exact same as us. We know fields down south that they're having the same issues. But yeah, I think it is one of the things, the more water on the land now is just going to cause more runoff and more issues. But in a way, I'm lucky in a sense that I'm just not able to get onto fields because I need to put fencing up. There's boys that are trying to plow, they're trying to plant, they're trying to put spring crops in. They've got winter crops that are drowning and not going to really do for the summer now. And then with fertilizer price, there's boys looking at it going, I bought it in the back end of 2025. Do I sell it now? Because there's more profit in selling it than there is actually using it and putting it in the ground to grow something that you don't know what the price is going to be in August or July when you go to combine it. But right now, fertilizer is guaranteed return. So it's one of them things, you know, I know a lot of farmers in the UK as well, I'm pretty sure, they're saying like, what do I do? Do I use this fertilizer? I've got a shed full of fertilizer. Do I use it or do I just sell it? Because it's now extra £200 a bag on what I bought it at, and I make more money on that than I would putting the seeds in. So it's one of them. But I think in farming, in a way as well, like, you always look at it as if someone's doing worse, you know, someone's going through it worse than you are a lot of the time. And in a way, you've got to remember that when we're going through our tough time of lambing, someone's going through it a lot worse because they're lambing outside somewhere. Someone's got no shelter at all. Someone's got sheep that are swimming. You know, everyone's got their own things of going wrong. So it's one of them, really, that you've just got to do your best in, see how it goes.

0: Thomas isn't alone in the feelings he's had. In fact, according to I'll Stand Up to Suicide, poor mental health is the biggest challenge facing farming these days, with loneliness, effects of the weather, and worrying about crops the common themes. Last year, Nicola Kerfey and Paula Dunlop from the charity told us that there was a perception that speaking out was weak. In fact, Nicola's father took his life when she was just 17. She believes it's important that we're brave enough to speak about it. Nicola and Paula spoke to us about what can be done to get farmers talking openly about their mental health.
1: My dad took his own life when I was 17. My brothers and sisters were younger than me. And one of the things that struck me really was that my dad was never mentioned again, really. I think it's really important that we're brave enough to speak about it, because we can't ask people to phone the phone line and ask them to do a brave thing if we're not brave enough to talk about suicide. When I'll Stand Up to Suicide came along, I was quite keen to get involved, really, as a way of getting the community to talk about suicide. In days gone by, there would be lots of agricultural workers on farms, and I think, despite the digital age, that people were closer, communities were closer. Just one person and all the stress comes on that person, and I think people are too proud really to say that they're lonely or that they're stressed or ask for help.
2: Yeah, and we found that very interesting actually when we delivered some suicide prevention training to the young farmers, and we were doing some role play and some kind of discussions around the farming community and what stops maybe young lads from talking to their older colleagues or their older family members. And they said that they would be embarrassed to ask if they were having problems, if there's anything they could help with. And it's very much they felt that the perception would be that they were weak, you know, men in general, that it's a sign of weakness or vulnerability to discuss the issues you're having. There's like society's expectations that you maintain all your issues on very broad shoulders and you get on with it. So there's an element of pride, maybe embarrassment, feeling a bit guilty for some decision making or whatever. But certainly the young lads felt that it would be quite challenging to approach an older farmer and ask them any personal questions. But like everything else, maybe it takes time, and we just have to keep plugging away, and there will be a shift in this for sure.

0: It's no secret that the farming industry is getting more and more challenging to navigate, and the Isle of Man is not immune to those challenges. But Thomas has been coming up with some creative ideas to not only generate some more income for the farm, but also tackle the loneliness that he experiences too.
1: Thankfully for ourselves, we've diversified into agritourism and opening the farm up for people to come and see on a private basis. So we have people come in and they get to experience a bit of the farm themselves, one-to-one with us. So we're lucky in that sense that we don't make huge amounts on it, but we make enough to put back into the farm and help the farm out. You know, our lamb bottle feeding, our shepherd bottle sessions that we were doing was literally just paying for the site to be active, what we have to pay for all of the booking system to be online, and then just the milk powder and hot water. That was all we were realistically charging. It wasn't making a huge profit out of it. It was just trying to cover the cost of how much they cost to raise. And especially having them as our own stock, it's like, we know where they've come from, we know what they're like, and we know if they're safe to be handled by the public. So that sense, we're lucky that we've diversified in that area. For us as well, for myself, it was part of the thing of opening up to the public as well, because I don't see people. I work out here all day, and it's beautiful to work out here, and I have my dogs, and I have good days, I have bad days, but I spend virtually nearly every day on my own. I see my mother at the farmhouse when we're done for the day, and then I go up into my flat for the night, and it's nice, but I don't get a social life hardly. But I think realistically, if we looked at the books for just the sheep on the farm, we're not going to make a profit for the next 10 years. If you take likes of last year, we had that really intense heat wave and drought, which has resulted in knocking the fertility of all of our sheep. So when we expect about 230 to 240 lambs in a year, we got 160. So we're down that many. So we're going to be down thousands at the end of the year just from the sheep enterprise. So it'd be a massive, massive loss this year if we didn't have the tourism side of it as well. So I think that's realistically the future of farming is going to be diversification.

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8: And a very good evening to you. Mostly sunny for this evening, the odd shower around, although the northwest wind will remain strong and gusty. Any showers dying out, temperatures about 5. Sunset is 9.13. Fine and sunny for tomorrow. Sunrise at 5.15. Highs of 12, and the wind is going to drop a bit.
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8: From their album called Wheels of Fire, written by Jack Bruce, lyricist Pete Brown, and produced by Felix Pappalardi. A big song in the band, it was released the year before in the US, but it got released, and it's the full-length version. Is it the full-length one? No, I think the full-length one's quite long, about 7 minutes. This is about 4 minutes and 51, okay? And the full-length album track was quite long. UK chart position of only number 28, you know. Only 28, number one in Australia, in Canada and Malaysia, and number six on the US Billboard chart. Double Gold Year 1, track 1, Cream.

0: What a start, eh? 6:30 in his Manx Radio from the Isle of Man. Big cruise ship still in the bay, doing all right there. Hope you're okay. What a day, though. It was nice in the sun, but just that breeze, cool. Just watching a couple of seagulls a moment ago, looking over the cruise ships, trying to keep... It's not the right, is it? Not keeping their balance, keeping their flight path going on. And we mentioned about this time last night, about there being a big sort of shower over towards the Lon and Laxey sort of way. I think there's one a bit further north, heading up towards Ramsey sort of way. So look out for that. Year number one, track one. There we are. Cream, White Room. Let's get to year number two. From the album Armageddon, the album. Big film. Diane Warren wrote it. Matt Sirletic did all the production on this. It was a big song for the band. Huge, actually. UK chart number 4. Billboard chart number 1. Selling a lot of copies. 5 million alone in the US and 2.4 million in the UK. That's about, let's look at that, that's about 9 million worldwide. Just going to play it, I think.
1: I could stay awake just to hear

Yes, must be heard me talking about it. That cruise ship has disappeared. Good stuff. All right, thank you very much. Welcome and bye-bye. See you later. Come back soon. Watch the rain. All right, there we are. Aerosmith, I Don't Want to Miss a Thing. How are you getting on this evening, year one or year two? The Space Hopper, come on. Who had one? Who injured themselves on one? Is introduced to the United Kingdom in this year. Sir Matt Busby announced his retirement as Manchester United manager, who he had been doing the job for the last 24 years. And it was also the launch. I know you had one. There's still a few knocking around on the island. It was, of course, the Ford Capri, a four-seater, bit loose, sporting coupe designed to compete with the likes of the MGB, and which Ford expected to be a top seller in the UK. And it was great, great car. Right, back to the tune. From the album of their name of their band, a bit of Judy Blue Eyes. Don't hear this often, dear. Year number one, track two.

17 past 7, Manx Radio from the Isle of Man. Album of the week this week, which will play two songs in the next hour between 8 and 9, is from Spandau Ballet from 1982, their second studio album. It's called Diamond. There they are, Crosby, Stills and Nash and Sweet Judy Blue Eyes. Lovely to hear that again. See, songs you just haven't heard for a little while, have you? Right, let's get to some more of the story to maybe help you out in year number two. Now, year two, the rock drummer Cozy Powell, yes, Jeff Beck, Rainbow, etc., was killed in a car accident on the M4 near Bristol. And the Good Friday Agreement, which is an agreement between the UK and Irish governments and the main political parties in Northern Ireland, it was the year that it was signed. It's Eurovision. Is that semi-final tonight or something like that? Anyway, this year's Eurovision Song Contest was held in Birmingham at the National Indoor Arena. This was from an album called Talk on Corners. Okay. It was The Cause, year two, So Young.

0: Thanks, Radio, from the Isle of Man. It's Thursday evening, 22 minutes past 7, with our friends at the Ocean Views. You are playing double gold with a chance to win in about an hour and a bit's time. A £30 voucher to spend there at the Ocean Views. They're open till 9 tonight. You want to book a table? Feel free. Hello to Tanya. Oh, 1 year out with year number one. Kate and Jamone. Oh, one of your favourite bands. Yeah, brilliant. Yeah, Crosby, Stills and Nash. Bit of Cream in there too. Listen, Kate, it's what we do. What's at the table then? That was very politician-y. Though I said that rain was a bit far away. It's nearly here now, so be prepared if you're in this end of Douglas. I think the other end might be all right. Might get us at the end of it. Anyway, Kate and Jerome tapping the table, year one and two. Well done to you. All with our friends at Nicola Bowker. Have a little go. Right, we're going to go back now and play one of the biggest songs from him, you know, Ziggy Stardust. Or is it Ziggy Stardust?
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0: Let's get back to it then. Year number one, written by David Bowie, you know what I'm saying. And Gus Dudgeon was involved in it from the album of his name. Gotta play this, haven't we, shall we? Okay, let's play it. Year number one, track number three.

Okay, those answers coming in for Double Gold Year 1 or Year Number 2. The £30 voucher could be up for yours. Just check out their menu options, by the way, at oceanviews.im. Stephen, a couple of years out. Hello to Ella. Says a bit of hail coming through at Governor's Hill. Thank you for that. Libby in Castletown, Year 2 and Year Number 1. Let's go back to Year Number 2 now. And this song, originally out a couple of years before. However, it got a rehash and a redo a couple of times in August of Double Gold Year 2 for Savage. She's taking

just a little bit different with that dance remixy thing they kind of did at that. Savage Garden, To the Moon and Back. How are we getting on site? More messages coming in. Steve H. and Onken. Is it hailing over there, Steve H. and

Duncan, year one and two, thank you very much for that. Haitian Tea Terminal, coming up loud and cloud on 89 FM, good. Shout out to all taking part 9-1 on Saturday. Good stuff. Thank you very much for Graham. Still in the sticks. Hello to you. Right, let's get to the WhatsAppers. Hello to you. What have we got here now? Malcolm, year number two, correct. Not year one. Close, though. Jay Skilly gets both. Thank you very much for that. Brilliant, brilliant stuff. Judin Ramsey, year one and two. Also correct. Thank you very much for that. This was originally out by the Beatles in 1965, but in year number one, from The Offering and the Ticket to Ride album, the Carpenters did their version of this.

that's all right as cover versions go, really, isn't it? 22 and a bit minutes away. No, yeah, 22 and a bit minutes away from 8 o'clock. Hello to Alison. 1 year out with year number two. In fact, yeah, 1 year out with year number two. But never mind. Have another go. It's not a problem. Hello to Greg. Yeah, year one in... Oh, hang on, wait a minute. What's going on here today? 1 year out, Greg. Thank you very much for that. You're right, though, with year number two. So good. Joy and holiday in Greece. Hello to you. Oh, hello, Joy. Year one, not 1972. And year two, not 1997. Hope it's warmer there, anyway. Oh, what? Back we go to year number two. What a huge song from the album Ray of Light. Madonna.

0: keep those answers coming in for double gold, year one or year number two. Just a reminder, you don't have to rack your brains and get both years right. Mike in Glenvine. Oh, that faded away quick, didn't it? Hello to Mike in Glenvine. Ooh, a couple of years out with year number one. And year two, no idea. But do you know what, Mike? You have had a go. And that is the main thing. All right, Mike. Thank you very much for your thing. Album of the week is coming up in right about half an hour's time. First song from it, Spandau Ballet and Diamond. Going to play a song for, who's that? Jace in Crosby.
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0: Oh yeah, the Carpenters doing one of their songs before. Let's do one they did with Billy Preston, shall we, from the album Let It Be. Love This. Double Gold, year one.

the Beatles' Billy Preston and Get Back on Manx Radio. I've just had a little look at the album of the week, Diamond by Spandau Ballet. There's only actually 8 tracks on it, so I'm only going to be able to play... Hang on, one minute. Hang on, what's wrong with my maths here now? So, which one haven't I played? 6. That's what it is. Yeah, okay, so we will play... Yeah, we will manage to play 2. What's wrong with me? More tea. I think it's more tea, I reckon. Yeah, let's go for it. And this is the final song from year number 2. Joy, not 1970. Liz and Douglas, year 1, year 2, well done. Catchy, year 2. And Greg, year 1 and 2, well done to you. And Texter 820, you've got both, yeah.

sometimes or they have to think sometimes. 8 minutes away from 8 o'clock. Full Alamo weather check coming up for you. I think we're up to date on the text. Yes, we are. And we got Joy. Hello, Joy. Thank you very much over there in... Where did you say you were? In Greece. Yeah, it's a bit warmer than the Alamo. Good. Anyway, year one you've got correct. And year number two now with lots of guesses coming in. Good stuff. All right, let's look at the music we played you then for Double Gold year number one. Kicked off a White Room and Cream. Crosby, Stills and Nash with Judy Blues. Space Oddity, David Bowie. Carpenter's Ticket to Ride. And the Beatles with Get Back, 1969. Year two, Aerosmith, I don't want to miss a thing. The Corrs and So Young were in there. Savage Garden, To the Moon and Back, the rehash of that thing. From that year, Madonna's Ray of Light, and the final song there for Natalie Imbruglia, 1969 for Double Gold year number one, and 1998 for Double Gold year number two. In about 1 hour's time, we will be doing the draw for £30 voucher with our friends at the Ocean Views, taking us to eight, first class, or is it class? No, it's class.

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1: 8 o'clock, good evening. Mostly sunny this evening, those isolated showers. Some of them have been hailing around the island. Around the northwest winds will remain strong and gusty. Temperatures about 5. Those showers will die out good. Sunset 9:13. Fine and sunny day for Friday. Sun up 5:15. Highs 12.
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Niall Horan, something new, a little more time on Manx Radio, Republica, and Ready to Go before that. Our album of the week this week, all this week, when I finally did my maths right, was Diamond from Spandau Ballet. Here's track number, which one was this? Number 6, it's called Pharaoh. Thank you very much to Jason and Crosby. Enjoy. See what you think of this now. Album track.

taken for the album of the week. Diamond is called Pharaoh, that's the song. Do you know what? They were so experimental in some of their early stuff, weren't they, Spandau Ballet? So thank you very much to, Jason Crosby, asking for that album this week. Next week's album, I wonder what it will be. I will tell you, it's a 15th studio album by a British-American rock band released in April of 1990. Going to tell you what it is, round about 25 past 8.

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I like that. Lovely, that. Diamonds, Spandau Ballet is our album of the week this week. That's R.E.M., by the way, Losing My Religion. Before that, Duran Duran and Sirius from 1990. Final song, then, from the album. I've got to play this one because it was the big hit off it, really, to be fair. It was written, of course, by Gary Kemp, produced by Richard James Burgess. Chart position, how did it get on? UK chart, big breakthrough. 250,000 copies sold. And even gotten to the US dance club songs. And Radio Luxembourg chart, yes, the Radio Luxembourg chart, it got to number one for this.

Final song for the album of the week this week. Jason Crosby, thank you very much for brilliant, brilliant stuff. So we told you before we were going to go back to 1990 for a 15th studio album by a British-American rock band, okay? You must have you worked it out by now? I hope you have anyway. If you know your music, you will. It was, of course, or is, will be, even, Debbie and Douglas on Monday. Your album is Fleetwood Mac from 1990 and Behind the Mask, okay? Hopefully that's all right for you. Thank you very much for that.

0: the Jesse James Band and Joe Martin. An unmissable night of Americana, folk and roots music featuring the Jesse James Band and Joe Martin. £20 for tickets. More details, ticketsorts.im, and just search out the roots music on the Isle of Man, all right? Ticketsorts.co.uk, and you're there, £20 a go from 7.30 through till 10. 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

say that, Greatest Day, still a good song, isn't it? Yeah, like it. And before that, a little bit of Rita Ora and a bit of Fatboy Slim in there as well. Just got the old Eurovision-y thing just on the screen, just by the the UK entry, should I say. It's just been on that no computer thingamabobby thingy thing. Right, let's get on with it, shall we? We've got to play the music. Hump to bump, a bit of Matt Carnell, business, sisters, and then we'll have the double gold draw with our friends at the Ocean Views.

Wow, I can't believe, looking back, it was 2010 that he won the X Factor. Matt Cardle, yeah. He did that cover version, didn't he, When We Collide? Yeah, they are. Do you remember it? I bet you do now. And before that, on Manx Radio's Greatest Hits with our friends Nicola Barker, back up tomorrow morning at 8:30. Hump de Bump from 2007 and the Red Hot Chili Peppers, not the Pipers, the Peppers. Double gold draw with the Ocean Views next.

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2: Well done to everybody right this week on Double Gold with our friends at the Ocean Views. Now, quick heads up about these lovely people, by the way. They are open tomorrow, 12 till 2 and 5 till 9. Saturday, 12 noon, straight the way through till 9. And Sunday, fancy Sunday roast? I bet you do. We all love a Sunday roast, don't we? Okay, 12 noon till 4. Now, that is booking advisable. Okay, 12 till 4. The best roast on the coast. Well done to you all if you got it right. And winning this week is that one there with Lands In. Phone number that ends in 497. Now, that's number 96. And that's Liz. It says on Douglas, but Liz in Douglas. Liz, well done to you. You are a winner. I will be back tomorrow night from 7 o'clock with the 80s, 90s and Now show with our friends Nicola Bowker. Have a great rest of your week. Speak to you tomorrow at 7. Ta-da!

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Hello, I'm Maurice Powell. Welcome to A Little Like Music, Manx Radio's regular Thursday evening classical music hour. To start this evening's programme, A Fine March by Sousa, the Thunderer, written in 1889. Now, you might think that there's some dramatic story behind this march, but there really isn't. It was named after a Masonic friend of his named Myron M. Parker, who, for some reason, was known as the Thunderer. Maybe he was an eloquent public speaker. Who knows? Sousa, the Thunderer.

John Philip Sousa, the Thunderer. Sousa and his famous band came here, of course, to the Isle of Man. I think it was in the late 1880s, I'm not quite sure about that, and caused quite a sensation. The newspapers were full of it and said that he was the best band conductor they'd ever seen on the island. Well, I can believe that. And now some Handel, a very well-known aria from Messiah. This is Every Valley. The reason I'm playing it is because I found a recording of the great English tenor Hedel Nash singing this, recorded just after the Second World War, when he'd been singing Messiah for probably getting on for 30 years by then. I think he claimed he'd actually performed Messiah over 100 times, and I can well believe it. Between the wars, he was the quintessential English tenor. Perhaps after the war, the voice had lost a little of its bloom. That's only to be expected, I suppose. But nevertheless, very fine indeed. So Hedel Nash, Every Valley, from Handel's Messiah.

The striking voice there, lovely voice there of Hedel Nash singing Every Valley from Handel's Messiah. Now, we're used to hearing Handel in a rather leaner style these days. The orchestra there sounds to me to have a string section of around, somewhere between 20 and 30 players. And there's certainly some flute and bassoon parts tootling away in the background that Handel certainly didn't write. But no matter. As I say, performance styles have changed. These days we want to hear Messiah performed roughly as perhaps Handel himself might have heard it. And yet, the sort of the big orchestra Messiah that were used to be popular in the 20s and 30s is still worth hearing. It just shows that Handel's music is pretty indestructible. Now, I don't play very much solo piano music, so I'm going to put that right now by playing some Chopin. This is the Ballade No. 2 in F major, and the pianist is Evgeny Kissin. This is the second of four ballads, and they're amongst Schumann's finest piano works. This one is dedicated to Schumann, and was composed in 1836, and it's a work of enormous contrasts. The opening is very gentle, almost hypnotic, and then there's a tumultuous outburst in the middle. I'm just wondering whether this was a kind of a musical portrait of Schumann himself, who famously had a kind of a split personality. Well, who knows? Chopin, Ballade No. 2 in F major.

Well, stunning piano playing there, Evgeny Kisin, Chopin Ballade No. 2 in F major. All four ballads are absolutely wonderful. Perhaps the first ballad, the G minor, is the best known. I think musicologists reckon that the fourth ballad is probably Chopin's masterpiece of solo piano writing. They may well be right, but that one is certainly a wonderful, wonderful piece. I hope you enjoyed it. And now to return to Vivaldi. We heard a couple of extracts from Vivaldi's operas last week, just to illustrate, really, that his style in operas is just as interesting as his better-known instrumental style, particularly the wonderful concertos, of which he wrote around 600. It's quite possible that Vivaldi considered himself to be primarily an opera composer who also composed instrumental pieces. We don't really know. He certainly spent his entire life writing operas, and they were staged all over Italy. And in fact, in 1741, he died in Vienna, and he was there attempting to produce what would be his last opera. So obviously operas loomed very large in Vivaldi's career. However, to return to the instrumental works, here is something a little unusual. This is a concerto, or part of a concerto, for 12 instruments, including a solo violin, two horns, timpani, most unusual, two oboes, two further violins, viola, cello, bass and harpsichord. It was probably written around 1716 for a concert in connection with the feast of San Lorenzo, so it would have been a reasonably solemn affair, hence the rather solemn opening. How does Vivaldi come to write for such a wide range of instruments? Well, he had had contact with the wonderful wind players from the Dresden court, which inspired him enormously, and so that could be something to do with it. So, the first movement then of Vivaldi's Concerto for 12 instruments.

Vivaldi, the opening movement of his Concerto for 12 solo instruments, strikes me as being a very fine piece, and the opening there with the timpani rather sinister, rather powerful, made me wonder at first whether I was actually listening to Vivaldi or someone like even Telemann or Bach, but no, Vivaldi. A huge range in Vivaldi's music. You never quite know what you're going to get. And very virtuosic. Now, of course, it's well known that Vivaldi wrote a good deal of his music, perhaps even most of his instrumental music, for the girls at the Pietà orphanage where he was a teacher. But the level of virtuosity required in that piece suggests to me that maybe the Dresden players were involved. And I don't know that the girls at the Pietà played the horn. I'll have to check that. I've got a rather interesting book about Vivaldi and his years at the Ospedale della Pietà, so I might be able to get a little bit more information. But anyway, a very attractive and interesting piece. We need something completely different. Waltzing in Vienna, I think, comes to mind. And the music of Robert Stolz. Really, he was in the generation after the Strauss dynasty. This is a waltz of his called Hysteria, and it's played for us by the Salon Orchestra Köln. Now, Stolz, who lived from 1880 to 1975, a very long life, he remembered sitting on Brahms's lap when he was a child, and yet he lived long enough to become a fan of the Beatles. Quite extraordinary. He wrote operettas, of course, loads of dances, 2,000 songs. Good heavens. This particular piece, Hysteria, certainly evokes the atmosphere of a Viennese coffee house at its most elegant. The Waltz, Hysteria, by Robert Stolz.

the very stylish and evocative music of Robert Stolz, the waltz Hysteria, evoking the atmosphere of a Viennese coffee house. And now to, well, not exactly nostalgia, but something rather special, the voice of Kathleen Ferrier in a recording made in 1946. This is from Mendelssohn's Elijah, O Rest in the Lord, perhaps the best-known aria, really, from that wonderful work. All the famous mezzos and contraltos sang this aria, and it was sung here more times than I can count, from the 1880s onwards by all the great singers that came here. Sadly, of course, Kathleen Ferrier never came here. Nevertheless, hers is a wonderful voice, the kind of voice that Elgar would have been just astounded at, and certainly would have written for. I think it was her kind of voice, a deep, rich contralto, that he had in mind when he was writing The Angel in The Dream of Gerontius. Nevertheless, she did leave a legacy of wonderful recordings, but sadly, of course, died in the early 1950s of cancer, a huge, huge loss to English music making. Nevertheless, Mendelssohn, O Rest in the Lord, sung by Kathleen Ferrier.

from Elijah, Mendelssohn's O Rest in the Lord, magnificently sung in a seamless contralto by Kathleen Ferrier, recorded in 1946. Now, Mendelssohn was a hard act to follow. And in fact, I was just thinking when I was listening to that, I don't think there's anything as moving as that aria in the whole of English oratorio until Elgar, Dream of Gerontius, The Angel's Farewell, written some 50 years later. Certainly the Mendelssohn's Elijah was an absolute mainstay of the English choral tradition. So, something now completely ridiculous. The music of Robert Farnon, one of the great British light music composers in the post-war generation. This is a piece called Seashore, and it features the piano duettist Ravitz and Landauer, very popular on radio and television in the years after the war. They were, in fact, interned here for a short while, and in 1945, when the summer season that year hardly got going at all, really, they were here giving a concert. This is another interesting recording for another reason. The orchestra is conducted by Angela Morley, who began life as the composer Wally Stott and composed the theme for Hancock's Half Hour. Anyway, Robert Farnon, Seashore, with the piano playing of Ravitz and Landauer.

Well, I love the seagulls at the end of that extract there. That was the music of Robert Farnon, Seashore, with the piano duettist Ravitz and Landauer. Now, a little bit of nostalgia here, and I'm afraid you're going to have to indulge me, because I'd come across this when riffling through the collection. I thought, oh, I must just play that. It's purely for my own sake, so I hope you'll forgive me. I used to hear this song, oh, countless Saturday mornings during, was it Children's Favourites in the 1950s? And it's The Laughing Policeman, sung by Charles Penrose, who actually wrote this old music hall song with his wife. In fact, they composed a number of music hall type songs all about laughing, but this is the only one that was ever popular, recorded in 1926. So, just for me, Charles Penrose, The Laughing Policeman.

ugly face it wrinkled, and then he shut his eyes. He opened his great mouth, it was a wondrous sight. He said, I must arrest you, he didn't know what for. And then he started laughing until he cracked his jaw.

Yes, well, Charles Penrose, the laughing policeman, it occurs to me that either this programme will have gained a huge number of new listeners or it will have actually lost most of the existing listeners. Well, life is full of danger. Something a little safer, I think. Let's return to the music of Mozart. We heard a movement from his one of his horn concertos last week. This is the finale of his only surviving bassoon concerto, written in 1774. Mozart apparently wrote five bassoon concertos, but the others have disappeared. Presumably, the manuscripts were retained by the soloists for whom they were written and then disappeared into the mists of time. So I suppose there's always a chance another Mozart bassoon concerto will turn up. However, the one that has survived is a very attractive piece, as I say, written in 1774 while Mozart was engaged at the court in Salzburg.

The very graceful, charming finale from Mozart's Bassoon Concerto. And that brings us to the end of the programme. We just need something to play us out with, and I think I have the ideal thing. Just before I go, thank you for listening. Please join me again next Thursday at 9. I've absolutely no idea what will be in the programme, but hopefully something to tickle your fancy. So to finish with then, Eric Coates, Covent Garden from his London suite. Goodbye.

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12: Good evening, my friend. You are a sight for sore eyes. I'm not saying that I can see you. I mean, I can. I've got eyes everywhere, but just go with the... What I'm trying to say is it's good to be back with you. That's all. That's all I'm saying. Welcome to the After Hours Club. Weather-wise, well, did you see the hail earlier? Ridiculous. Hailstoning in May. Showers at first will move away through the first part of tonight with clear spells thereafter as the fresh to strong northwest winds ease a little. Minimum temperature tonight 5 degrees Celsius. Tomorrow will then be a fine and sunny day and less breezy than recent days with moderate or fresh northwest winds, a maximum temperature of 12 degrees Celsius. Sunrise tomorrow morning is at 5:15 and sunset tomorrow night is at 9:15. Thank you very much, Colin Gartshaw, for that forecast. So yes, lovely to be in your company tonight, my friend. Thank you for being here with me. You just sit back, relax, and I'll pop the kettle on for you, shall I?
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1: Ladies and gentlemen, may I direct your attention to something quite extraordinary, quite incredible, quite unlike anything you may have experienced in your life. May you have a pleasant evening.

hot chocolate, especially for you, Pete. Obviously accompanied by some ginger cream biscuits as well, naturally. Welcome to the After Hours Club, my friend. It is lovely being in your company once again. How has your week been? Tell me everything. Don't miss out any juicy details. Go. Well, I did tell you. Didn't I say that? It was inevitable, so deal with that as you will. Good evening, Alan. Lovely to hear from you, my friend. Hope you've been keeping well. A welcome return to Club Night, Rianne and our gang. How's it going across the globe? Yes, how is it going across the globe? Good morning, Sammy and Savannah in Australia. Hope you're feeling well. I know you were feeling a little bit rough lately, Sammy, so hope you're feeling much better now. And good afternoon, Colin, our After Hours Club resident award winner. Too big to talk to us now, are we, Col? I see. Back to you, Alan. On that international score, which you recently referred to our host, please may I suggest a song embracing the concept. An Irish lass singing of Spanish songs, which also contains the perfect lyric couplet driving our raison. Right, I can't, it's too fancy for me. Please, Alan, do not use French in your messages and bring up the traumatic memories I have of learning French over Duolingo and losing my 100-day streak. I've suppressed those memories for a reason, Alan. Now I've learnt that life is richer when it's shared. So while there's wine to drink and music to be heard. Those are the lyrics from the song that Alan has suggested. It's not me. Eleanor McEvoy. McEvoy, sorry, Alan, puts it perfectly in the Spanish word for heart, a gentle little interlude in your busy show, perhaps. Absolutely, I think it would be lovely to have a little gentle interlude a little bit later on in the first hour, so I will absolutely get that on the jukebox for you, my friend. First, though, this song I hadn't really heard much of, but I stumbled across it, and I thought, you know, it was very pleasant on my ears, so hopefully it has the same effect on you.

The band, The Weight, and before that, Brandy, Looking Glass, and The Impressions, Woman's... That wasn't The Impressions. The Impressions was earlier, that was Woman's Got Soul, and also Hot Chocolate, Everyone's a Winner. Sorry, I just momentarily forgot that I have to tell you what you are actually listening to. Sorry. Now, one thing I will raise, I don't want to sound like I'm, you know, Little Miss Popular, but usually people have sent in a message or two to the studio inbox. Currently, it's staring me in the face and mocking me, saying, all done for the day. Enjoy your empty inbox. Full stop. No word of a lie. So, it feels really good to look at it, but there might be something up with the... with the studio inbox. I mean, that's clearly the only... people aren't just going to stop messaging me. So probably something wrong with the inbox. So instead, if you'd like to get in touch via WhatsApp, 166177, that'd be greatly appreciated. And apologies if you have attempted to send a message in. I promise I'm not ignoring you. Especially not ignoring you, Mick. Alan says, sorry for the French, thought you'd mastered it, which is why, no, je n'ai pas mastered le French. I've now intoxicated President Amelie with beguiled, and Mum Helen is to use it as the word of the week at work. Excellent. I love that you have a word of the week. Want to trot out at the appropriate moment. Yes, well, I'll try and... That's a good idea, actually. I will try and utilise the word in an appropriate place tonight during the show. And it will most definitely be a beguile. Moving on. Whatever you're doing tonight, my friend, I do hope you're having a lovely evening. Hopefully you're not working, but if you are, then hopefully you're having a nice, easy shift. Sammy, I really respect... thank you for confirming that you're feeling a bit better. That is good to know. I'll be able to sleep at night tonight because of that. And also, I fully respect your umming and ahhing over whether to go to work or whether to go shopping. And I've given you my answer already. You know where I have your back, and obviously that is in the latter choice. So happy shopping, my friend.

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1: 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We're in love.
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2: Alan, I think now is the time for a gentle interlude, if you would be so kind as to take it from here.

beautiful, Alan, and what a lovely ending as well. Thank you very much for introducing that to the After Hours Club. That was absolutely a wonderful little, like you say, very gentle palate cleanser. Thank you. Good evening, Sheila. Thank you very much for confirming that the studio computer is indeed working and people just

She's not in a chatty mood tonight. I see. Let's see how it is. It's because of what I said earlier, isn't it? That I was watching you. Honestly, some people just don't know how to take a joke. But I hope you're keeping well, Sheila. Lovely to hear from you, my friend. And I hope Ramsay is delightful. It's been nice having the sun the past few days, and I feel like if it's sunny in Douglas, then it's essentially, inspired by Alan's song, it's essentially Spain up in Ramsay. So I hope you've been enjoying that. I was going to talk about Manx Radio's I Am One comedy show, which is on this Saturday. But actually, what's quite exciting is that the tickets have all sold out, all 200 tickets gone. So if you wanted to see it, you can't. Too late. It might not be a bad thing because we haven't done a run through yet. I haven't seen the script. So it's going to be funny in one way or another. But thank you to if you're someone who did buy a ticket, it's very much appreciated. Now, I'm going to continue with, you've set a nice tone, Alan, so I'm going to continue with that a little bit. I have played this in the After Hours Club before, but not for a little while. This is called Thinking About You, and it is by the band O.C. Elliott.

Just continuing the sort of gentle theme there, Alan. Thank you very much for starting the ball rolling in that area. Good evening, Fran. Fran, I see. I'm here, says Fran. Was a few minutes late to being glued to the Eurovision semi-final, obviously. That is it. I haven't watched any of Eurovision, Fran, so you're going to have to give me the lowdown on who are you rooting for? Let me know. Say bon voyage to Graham, who is on his way. Graham, yes, fast am I, my friend. I hope you have a love... Well, I hope the boat journey is nice and smooth for you tonight. I'm looking forward to seeing you over the weekend. It'll be good to have you back on home soil, my friend. Good evening, Liz D. Hi, Ray. I wanted to buy a ticket for Iron One, but I don't have the internet. I could have taken two buses to Peel. Sadly, it didn't happen. Could they not do two shows, Liz D? Well, Liz, firstly, I massively appreciate the effort that you would have taken two buses to come and watch us be stupid. But that is a very good question. And we've actually got a read-through, the very first read-through. Don't tell anyone else that I've told you that. Tomorrow morning. So I will bring it up and say that, you know, is there any chance to do a second show? Because I would like to think that people would buy tickets. But you know what, Liz? Even if it was just you, you'd be worth it. I would do it. It can be a one-on-one situation if you want, Liz. I'll read the whole script. And you can watch. We'll make that happen. Could get very uncomfortable, but in a way that, you know, that is kind of enjoyable. Right. Now, I've just clocked the time, so news time is coming up. So what I'm going to do is I'm going to rustle you up some late night 11z snacks and pop the kettle back on. Do you have a little think, Fran? Looking at you, of some country and western songs, because I think I'm going to start hour two with some Country Corner, and then we'll have a couple of covers as well under the covers section later on in hour two. So if you've got any interesting covers of well-known songs, please do let me know. Send them over to me. You've got my number. But yes, you don't get up. You just carry on sitting down nice and relaxed as you are. You know, don't offer to help in any way. It's fine. Don't need you to do a thing. You just be you, and that's enough.

0: Intermission.
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8: Sammy, it is a sign of good advertising. Sammy has messaged in saying, well, now I must have something with gravy on it for lunch. Yes, good luck in your endeavour. I fully appreciate that. Good afternoon, Andy. I hope you're enjoying your stomp, getting your steps in. I'll speak to you properly after the news, my friend. But do let me know if I can play you a song, especially for your walk. You've got my number, obviously, because you've already messaged.
9: From the Sky News Centre at 11, a route of return to Westminster has opened up for the Mayor of Greater Manchester, Andy Burnham. He said he'd stand in the by-election triggered by the decision of the MP for Makerfield, Josh Simons, to stand down. But the leader of the Green Party, Zach Polanski, is concerned the people of Makerfield will be bypassed.
10: It's most important what people in Makerfield need and what the constituents need, and I worry sometimes that these by-elections become national circuses, and I think this one will be even more so. So it's really important that ultimately the election is fought on local issues that matter for that constituency.
9: Earlier today, Wes Streeting stepped down as Health Secretary, criticising the PM's leadership. But he stopped short of announcing a bid for the leadership and was replaced by James Murray, who was Chief Secretary to the Treasury. Education Minister Baroness Jackie Smith doesn't believe this is the right moment for a leadership contest.
0: I just hope that my colleagues are thinking carefully about the implications for the country and, frankly, for our future electoral prospects of what they decide to do at this moment in time.
9: The Conservatives say while Labour's in civil war, no one's running the country. In other news, one young person has died and two people are being treated after cases of meningitis in Reading. Close contacts of those affected were being offered antibiotics as a precaution. Meanwhile, one of the people quarantined in hospital in England after returning from a hantavirus-hit cruise ship has been discharged. Health officials say they'll now self-isolate at home for 45 days. The bodies of three women found in the sea off Brighton Beach have now been identified. Police say they don't suspect any third-party involvement in their deaths. 100 jobs are being lost at Spaghetti House. It's shutting all of its restaurants and blaming Brexit, the pandemic and government budgets. And a disciplinary hearing into an allegation Southampton spied on a Middlesbrough training session will be held next Tuesday. The EFL say the Championship playoff final will still go ahead as scheduled a week on Saturday. That's the latest. I'm Stevie Shillinglaw.
8: And now a quick look at the local headlines, courtesy of Christian Jones. Thank you very much for sending these up, Christian. The chair of the board of Manx Care has praised the health body's outgoing CEO, Teresa Cope, describing her as an extraordinarily dedicated public servant. Wendy Reid told Manx Radio's Miss Cope's decision to step down this summer was a personal one, insisting she had not been pushed out of the role amid online speculation. Meanwhile, the minor injuries unit at Ramsey and District Cottage Hospital will reopen from Monday. On-site X-ray services will also return to the hospital. The facility will operate from 8 a.m. until 8 p.m. Elsewhere, a young farmer on the Isle of Man hopes speaking openly about his experiences will help shine a light on the mental health challenges facing people in the industry. Thomas Cleeter, who runs a sheep farm in the north of the island on his own for the past 4 years, says opening the farm up to the public has had a positive impact on his well-being. And the Isle of Man has named its initial squad for the 2026 Commonwealth Games in Glasgow this summer. 22 island competitors have been selected to fly the Manx flag in the Scottish city in July and August, with hopes to name several more Manx participants in the coming weeks.
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8: And now joining us in the After Hours Club with your live weather forecast, it is Kirsty Fastemeyer. Good evening, Kirsty.
12: Fastemeyer, Rhiann. Yeah, Rema, it's been a pretty wet evening out there across the island. We've had some pretty sharp showers, even a little bit of hail, I think, in places across the island as well. The worst of those showers have now cleared away to the southeast. We have still got just a chance, I think, of something quite light crossing more northeastern parts of the island over the next sort of hour as another shower moves through. But after that, thereafter, becoming mostly dry through the rest of the night. Clear spells as well. And the winds have been a little bit all over the place this evening around these showers, a little bit quite gusty though. We're going to see those winds gradually settling northwesterly, mainly moderate to fresh, but perhaps occasionally strong in places still through the rest of the night, and minimum temperatures around about 5 degrees Celsius. As we then go on to tomorrow, much of the day is going to be fine and dry with plenty of sunshine. A lot less windy than we've seen over the last few days as well. Those winds are moderate or fresh from the northwest, but not quite as gusty as we've seen through the last couple of days. Top temperatures will be somewhere in the region of around 12 degrees Celsius. And then as we head on into the weekend, Saturday has got a dry and bright start to the day, but cloud will thicken and increase as we go through the morning, with some outbreaks of rain and drizzle arriving around lunchtime as the winds turn to the south or southwest and start to pick up a little through the afternoon as that rain and drizzle moves in. That rain's with us through into the evening as well. And then as we go on into Sunday, it's going to be dry at first, but we will again see some more showery outbreaks of rain or some longer spells spells of rain developing as we go through the afternoon on Sunday. So unfortunately, quite an unsettled looking weekend ahead. And conditions for the North Irish Sea for the next 24 hours. There is a warning in force for some strong winds at first tonight. General situation, high pressure is centred to the north of the Azores, with low pressure to the south of Greenland and another one over Scandinavia. The winds at the moment are north or northwest, force 5 or 6 in the west of the area, but 4 or 5 in the east, decreasing 4 or 5 in all waters during Friday morning, but falling variable 2 or 3 in the southwest of the area during the afternoon. State of sea is slight or moderate, falling mainly slight during the afternoon tomorrow. The weather, isolated showers, which will soon die away to become mainly fair conditions, with the visibility good, but occasionally moderate or poor in any of those showers at first. And finally, looking at the times of the tides around the island, the high water tonight was at 20 past 10, so the next tide is the low water at 10 to 5 tomorrow morning, and the high water later in the morning is at 10 to 11. And that's your pretty unsettled looking forecast, Rhiann.
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8: Unsettled, just to match the atmosphere of the After Hours Club. Time for a little bit of Country Corner, I think, but not before a jingle from Alan.

Thank you very much for keeping me company tonight, my friend. Or, well, say company tonight, obviously. It's morning where you are, Sammy, and afternoon where you are, Andy. So, thoroughly enjoying our After Hours Club global takeover. Very Eurovision, very on trend. Andy, who says, checking in. It's been a long, hard work week with multiple O's. I'm so very behind on my steps today. Out for a walk now, and will be a while by the looks of it. Happy to be listening while I trudge through the end of my day. Well, I hope you've got a lovely weekend ahead, Andy. One that's quite relaxing, although going off Rose's tails, I feel like any moment you try and relax, something's gonna happen. Probably something dramatic to do with milk, I would imagine. So just be cautious. But I hope you're having a lovely walk. I hope the weather's nice for you, Andy. Fran, fantastic Fran. Not only sending over country songs, but country and covers. And I'll tell you what, last Saturday on Saturday Live, not much interaction, to be honest with you, during the day. Obviously, the ever-reliable Graham, fantastic recycle that he is, was messaging. But yeah, not a lot of interaction on Saturday during the daytime, understandably. But we hit hour three and I just dabbled in a couple of cover songs and message popped up. Oh, this is good. How about this? And I was like, oh, okay, yeah, I can play another cover for you. Did that. Another message popped up. Not from the same person. Saying the same thing. Oh, this is nice. What about this one? And then ended up playing an entire hour worth of cover music purely based on the suggestions people were sending in. So it had a real sort of Saturday afternoon After Hours Club vibe, which was lovely. So the covers section is going to remain a permanent feature in Hour 3 of Saturday Live now. And I like to think that originated here with you. So thank you for your inspiration, my friend. Now, Fran, I've opted. I know that other people in the After Hours Club are a fan of this song, so I've gone for this cover that you've sent over, and it is the Chicks version of Landslide.

0: Thank you very much.
1: It was John Mayer talking to the After Hours Club studio audience there. His version of Alright, Settle Down, Free Falling. And before that, the Chicks' version of Landslide. Thank you very much for introducing that to the After Hours Club, Fran. I'm definitely going to use it on Saturday afternoon. Andy, I love that you're rocking the TT jacket. Andy, who says, 11 degrees, rocking my 2008 TT jacket. Right, okay, here we go. Hanging out on the banks of the... Thank you for sending a pronunciation guide. And I'm still struggling with it. In the last minute of that song, I was trying to practice. Hanging out on the banks of the Monongahela. Hanging out on the banks of a river in America. I'm so sorry. Honestly. Disgrace. I'm a disgrace to the English language and to the French language. Good evening, Ben. You know Ben. Ben is always does me the pleasure of filling in for me when Dave is away. He's your fellow After Hours Clubber. Evening, says Ben C. This is off-duty hockey correspondent and After Hours cover presenter Ben calling. Brackets, see what I did there, ... Eurovision, haha. Well, I haven't been watching it, so actually, I don't know what you did there, Ben. So thank you for pointing it out to me, but even pointing it out, you haven't explained what it is. So, Ben, it's a very confusing message, okay? Maybe lead with something else in future. Like, just hello. Bewitched did a cover of Wilson Phillips' song Hold On. One for tonight or Saturday's cover hour. Cheers, After Hours Club, Ben C. Thank you very much, Ben. That is fantastic. And I will find that and I'm going to make a note of it and I'm going to keep it in my pocket for Saturday afternoon. But yeah, hopefully have you back in the After Hours Club soon, my friend. You know, in good circumstances. Not that I don't want to be usurped or, you know, seized in the back, but I think some of the After Hours Clubbers miss you. Understandably so. Right, a little bit of modern music now, and I heard this song today, and weirdly, considering how big Olivia Dean is at the moment, I hadn't heard this song before, but Leon Bridges features on this song, who sung If It Feels Good from earlier in tonight's show, and I absolutely love Leon Bridges. He gives me Sam Cooke vibes. So this should be a delightful combination. It's Olivia Dean and Leon Bridges, The Hardest Part.

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the wonderful Ella Fitzgerald. I Got Rhythm, and before that, Leve Misty. Ben, thank you very much for getting back on and eradicating my confusion. Ben says, the bit in my message where I've said this is ... calling. Of course it is, Ben. It's when they go around the countries getting the results for Eurovision on the big final night and they all start with, hello, this is After Hours calling. Hope that clears things up. Loving the show as always. Thank you very much, Ben. You're incredibly supportive. And it's very much appreciated. Thank you. Any predictions on who's going to win this year? Last year, my partner called it. Just out of the blue, called it. Was absolutely correct. Alan says, I love the Hollywood musical pairing theme. Or should that be Broadway? I need to check. Yes, I'm going to let you check that, Alan, because if I told you I knew, I would be lying. And I never lie. Good afternoon, Julie and John. Lovely to hear from you, my friends. It's always a pleasure having you in the After Hours Club. Hello, Rianne. I know it's been a while, but this week, being on holiday, I get to enjoy listening to your programme. Loving the selection tonight, as always. Thank you very much. I can't take credit for all of them. It's been a nice contribution tonight. By the way, with the river's name, the locals, which are called Yonkers, usually shorten it to the Mon River. Even though we live in Michigan, we always call Pittsburgh or the Berg home. Julie and John, thank you very much for that, Julie and John. And Andy, thank you very much for your voice message, actually giving me the correct pronunciation and its heritage. I really appreciate that. Julie and John, did I tell you that I'm going to be in New York in September? Actually, and Andy, I know none of you are in New York, but hey, I'm going to be a little bit closer to you than I am now. So I'm going to find you, is something I would say if I was Annie Wilkes from Misery, which last I checked, I'm not. but yeah, no, I am seriously coming to New York in September. I am being a bridesmaid for the very first time for a good friend of mine who is a New Yorker, and she's getting married in Long Island. So yeah, any recommendations for whilst I'm in America, please do send them my way. I do believe, speaking of Broadway, Alan, that Luke Evans is starring as Frankenfurter in the Rocky Horror Picture Show on Broadway at the moment, so I would love to go see that. And then I think the plan is to have a little travel around, thinking Philadelphia, Boston, and I really want to see Maine, because I think Maine at that time of year apparently is beautiful. So I'm open to suggestions, so you just let me know. Now, with Eurovision trending at the moment, I think this next one is very apt.

That was ABBA. Thank you for the music. And thank you for the music tonight. It's been, you know what, the last 2 hours have absolutely flown by. So, you know, that is the difference that is made to the After Hours Club when Mick isn't around. I think we can all agree. I'm going to leave you in peace, my friend. And I should have mentioned at the start of the show, it is Dave tomorrow night because I'm at an awards ceremony. I know. But then I will be back with you on Saturday, 1 till 5, and then back to normal the week after. And then, well, actually, not normal, but with you more. From the 22nd, I'm just having a quick look at the calendar. From the 25th, sorry, I'm going to be on the afternoon show, and I will be on After Hours for the full 2 weeks of TT. So you're going to have me afternoon and night every single day. So something to look forward to. I'm going to leave you with a beautiful song. Now, Alan, this is one that I think that will be right up your street, and I've played it before, and I feel like I can't remember if you were in the After Hours Club when I played it. If not, I'm kind of hoping that you weren't, actually, because I think to experience this song for the first time is a thing of beauty, pleasure for the ears. I'm going to leave you with the Hodgepodge and Wine on Venus, and just say hopefully you have a lovely rest of your week, my friend. Those of you who are in America and in Australia, looking at you, Andy, Sammy, John, Julie, have a lovely rest of your days and a lovely weekend. And if you find yourself twiddling your thumbs on Saturday afternoon, well, it'll be afternoon our time between 1 and 5, you know, do pop by and let me know if you want a song, and I'll see what I can do. Especially for you. Special privileges for After Hours Clubbers. Okay. Just pop the key under the mat when you don't. Bye for now, After Hours Club. Oh, and those of you who are at IM1 on Saturday, if I haven't met you before, but you're an After Hours Clubber, do come and say hello and tell me you're part of the cult club, and I will probably know what you're talking about, or I might just gaslight you. Who knows? I'll see how I'm feeling on the day. Okay, bye for now, my friend.

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